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5: Hey, this is Jamie Loftus, and this is my new weekly show, 16th Minute of Fame, the podcast where every episode I take a closer look at an internet character of the day. Who were they? What made them so notorious? How did the internet, or sometimes the algorithm, choose them? And what does a person do when they're suddenly confronted with more attention than the human psyche can handle? Take The Dress, a story that went uber viral in early 2015 in spite of being, well, kind of a boring optical illusion. A mother of the bride in Scotland took a picture of a dress she was thinking about wearing to her daughter's wedding. But she saw the dress as blue with black lace, and her daughter saw it as white with gold lace. One BuzzFeed post later, every single person on the internet was talking about the dress. But to me, The Dress is a story about the last couple of months when the internet was still sort of fun. It was shortly before the stories that spread across the internet stopped being driven by exploited millennials with useless arts degrees and started being decided by algorithms hell-bent on growing internet usership at all costs. And on a long enough timeline, the story of The Dress is one entangled with abuse and media exploitation. Internet history is a tricky thing to be invested in. 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With the team at Cool Zone Media, we're taking these characters' 16th minute of fame to see what their moment meant to them and what it says about us.
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8: 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Virginia's top prison band, Edge of Daybreak, is about to attempt the impossible.

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7: Racing legend is gone. I'm Chris DeMeo, Fox News. NASCAR legend Kyle Busch has died.
8: It was announced earlier Thursday that Busch was hospitalized as a result of severe illness. He pulled out of this weekend's Coca-Cola 600 from Charlotte, which was going to be the first time in more than a decade that Busch missed a Cup Series race. One of NASCAR's most polarizing personalities, his fierce competitiveness led to the nickname Rowdy. He won 234 races across the sport's three national series, more than any driver in history, including 63 in the Cup Series. He's survived by his wife Samantha and his two children, an 11-year-old son and a 4-year-old daughter. Jay Berman, Fox News.
7: Iran and Oman discussing a plan for ships trafficking the Strait of Hormuz.
9: The Strait of Hormuz remains a sticking point as Iran reportedly negotiates with Oman to set up a formal tolling system for the vital waterway. The president, though, doubling down on Project Freedom.
10: We have total control of the Strait of Hormuz, as you know, with our blockade. The blockade's been 100% effective. Nobody's been able to get through us like a steel wall.
9: And with gas prices hovering over $4 a gallon heading into the big holiday weekend, the president promising that they will fall sharply once the war ends.
7: Fox's Chanley Painter. President Trump has warned international maritime firms that paying Iran's transit fees could trigger severe economic sanctions. SpaceX scrubbing the 12th test flight of its massive Starship rocket Thursday night. It'll try again on Friday from the new launch pad at the company's facility in Starbase, Texas. The landmark launch is scheduled just ahead of the company's planned IPO in June, which could raise a record amount of funding. And stocks finishing higher Thursday, the Dow ending up 276 points. 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
7: The Justice Department officially indicting 94-year-old former Cuban President Raul Castro for a 1996 attack on two civilian planes that left four people dead. Secretary of State Marco Rubio says Cuba has accepted humanitarian aid offered by the U.S., adding that the instability of the island nation is a matter of U.S. national security.
13: The future of Cuba belongs to the people of Cuba in terms of how they're governed, what the system looks like, and so forth. But the national security threat, that's 100% something we're going to focus on because that's about America.
7: Cuban officials have accused the Trump administration of pushing a coup to steal their resources. Well, the Democrats released the autopsy of the party's 2024 election loss, blaming former President Biden for former Vice President Kamala Harris's defeat.
14: According to the Democrats, Harris lost because she was tied to an unpopular White House that failed to effectively employ her as VP. All while, of course, Bidenomics meant economic anxiety for a lot of voters. Furthermore, that report says Democrats needed to be more than just anti-Trump and that their focus on woke social issues over economic ones alienated socially conservative voters. The report also criticized the White House for how it used Harris. And this is from page 71 of the report. It says this: the idea that a prepared and supported vice president could not have helped the president in the preceding 3.5 years is a significant failure of imagination.
7: That's Fox's Kevin Cork. Senate Republicans abruptly left Washington on Thursday without voting on a $70 billion ICE and Border Patrol funding bill. The measure stalled after Republicans abandoned part of the bill that provided $1 billion in security money for President Trump's White House ballroom. And over some continued grumblings against the recently approved $1.8 billion fund designed to compensate people who claim they were victims of government weaponization. I'm Chris DeMeo. This is Fox News.
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0: on one of the significant Red Shirt Fridays of the year. The Red Shirt Friday leading into Memorial Day. I know that it is positioned to be the big grilling weekend, the kickoff to the grilling weekend, and that's fantastic as a meat producer and a tremendous connoisseur of beef, lamb, pork, even chicken from time to time. I think that's wonderful. But the real Memorial Day tribute, going to use the word tribute, because I hear people... We don't even think about it. We have individuals this week, and particularly yesterday, like, have a great weekend. I don't want to make a mountain out of a molehill. 1.1 million American lives and growing have been lost for our freedom, dating back to the Revolutionary War. That's what Memorial Day is about. It's a time of thought and prayer and thankfulness. I'm going to go into this, just break it down from a war standpoint. And that doesn't include the lives lost that is not in some time of war. Speaking of all meats, if you want to supply meats, you don't want to go to the store, but yet you want the most tender beef you can find. Certified Piedmontese is the answer to that question. CPBeef.com. 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Once again, that's cpbeef.com. 1.1 million lives. And the interesting part of that number is that half of that 1.1 million came during the Civil War. It's approximately, they're calling it between 620 and 750,000 casualties. You think about that? Half of the lives lost in war in 250 years came as we were shooting at each other? That's incredible. World War II, they're talking about 405,000 lives. That's a monster number. World War I, 116,000. The Vietnam War, 58,000. The Korean War, 38,574. Doesn't even include in this particular graph the number I'm looking at, the lives lost in Iraq and Afghanistan, Iran. We continue to have men and women put their life on the line for freedom. The American Revolution, 25,500 combat casualties, plus another 18,500 died from disease and captivity. Here's the moral of the story. We cannot just think about war callously. It's a sacrifice for freedom. Make sure we say thank you and give thought to the reason. Loose tails, be gentle, stay firm.
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1: Coming up on the Dakota Farm and Ranch Report presented by Proceed, is Washington able to help out to lower fertilizer costs for farmers? And farmer sentiment heading into the midterm elections is increasingly cautious across North Dakota. More details coming up on the Dakota Farm and Ranch Report.
2: Insects have reigned since the dawn of time, adapted to their surroundings, experienced the harshest climates and toughest challenges until now. With two modes of action, Ridgeback Insecticide delivers one devastating outcome for soybean aphids: extinction from your fields. They may have lived through it all, but they won't survive this. End soybean aphids reign at ridgeback.corteva.us.
0: K-Fire.
1: Welcome back to the Dakota Farm and Ranch Report presented by Proceed. Well, last evening, western North Dakota had some shower and thunderstorm activity across the area. That kicked off a change in the weather pattern, or more drastic, I guess, with temperatures across the northern plains and North Dakota have been running well below normal over the last few days. And that also led to areas of frost and a few light freezes. Conditions now beginning to warm up, and the risk of additional frost expected to diminish going forward pretty much, with weak weather system moving through the region today, bringing scattered showers, chance of some added moisture. Looking ahead, though, the weather pattern turns more active next week. A mix of clouds, occasional showers, and a few opportunities of rain across the state. While DTN forecasters say that the recent frost might have damaged some early emerged soybeans in some isolated areas, the return of precipitation is welcome news. These rainfall chances could help rebuild soil moisture reserves and provide some relief to dry conditions in those areas as crops continue to develop. Senator John Hoeven joined USDA Secretary Brooke Rollins and Energy Secretary Chris Wright in Washington to highlight efforts to lower fertilizer costs for farmers with a focus on North Dakota projects. Hoeven pointed to the Grand Farm near Fargo, which is leading USDA's National Proving Grounds Network for Ag Tech. The program is advancing precision agricultural tools designed to improve fertilizer efficiency and reduce input costs. He also highlighted Dakota Gasification Company, which produces key fertilizers, including anhydrous ammonia and urea, supplying more than 2,400 metric tons daily from within the state. Looking ahead, Hoeven emphasized the proposed Heartland Fertilizer Project in Williston. That initiative aims to produce up to 600,000 metric tons fertilizer annually using Bakken natural gas and is part of the regional hydrogen hub effort. Hoeven says these combined efforts are aimed at boosting domestic production, cutting costs, and improving long-term profitability for producers. Farmer sentiment heading into the midterm elections is increasing across North Dakota as a Farm Journal poll points to rising input costs, trade uncertainty, and concern for rural communities. In a survey of nearly 1,000 producers, input costs topped the list of overall worries. Fertilizer, diesel fuel, and machinery costs continue to squeeze margins. The fuel especially burdensome during planting and field work. Producers say fertilizer prices remain far above historical levels, while repair costs have climbed as parts sourced overseas face tariffs and supply pressures. Many describe the situation as a, quote, perfect storm, unquote, of inflation and policy challenges. Younger farmers appeared especially vulnerable with tighter margins and more operations considering dispersal sales. Trade policy and tariffs are also weighing heavily on confidence, adding uncertainty to marketing decisions and the broader rural economy in general. Nearly three-quarters surveyed say elected officials don't fully understand agriculture, leaving many producers feeling underrepresented as they head to the ballot box. And that is the latest on the Dakota Farm and Ranch Report, presented by Proceed. I'm Shannon Dean.
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6: Here's your AccuWeather forecast. Cooler today with periods of rain. Make sure you take your umbrella. The high at 58. Partly cloudy, couple of showers tonight. Chilly with the low down to 41. Partly sunny and pleasant to kick off the holiday weekend Saturday. The high jumping up to 74. Cloudy to partly sunny. Very warm Sunday. The high of 84. Memorial Day Monday, it'll be sunny and hot with the high jumping up to 92. And Tuesday, turning cloudy. The high of 93. With your AccuWeather forecast, I'm meteorologist Jason Caterina.
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1: News. I'm CJ Papa. President Trump says he's willing to give Iran a couple of days to send its response to the latest U.S. proposal. While in Sweden this morning at a meeting of NATO leaders,
2: we await word on those conversations that are ongoing. There's been some slight progress. I don't want to exaggerate it, but there's been a little bit of movement, and that's good. The fundamentals remain the same. Iran can never have a nuclear weapon.
1: Secretary of State Marco Rubio adding,
2: they're trying to convince Oman, by the way, to join them in this tolling system in an international waterway. There is not a country in the world that should accept that.
1: NASCAR nation in mourning after a legendary driver suddenly dies.
3: Kyle Busch was battling a severe illness before his death, according to his family, but not much more is known.
1: Fox's Chandley Painter, the two-time NASCAR Cup Series champ, was known as Rowdy to fans, capturing more than 200 career wins. Kyle Busch was just 41 years old. America's listening to Fox News.
0: And now from North Dakota's News Authority, Todd Mitchell. 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
4: Good morning, 531. 50 in Bismarck. The heat wave, not far away. East wind at 9. Widespread showers, a few embedded thunderstorms expected through much of the region today, and highs in the 50s and 60s. Strong warm-up, though, for the holiday weekend. Memorial Day and Tuesday, mid-80s to lower 90s. A few isolated showers and thunderstorms could develop. Tomorrow afternoon and the rest of the holiday weekend looks dry. For Bismarck today, periods of rain, 58, couple of showers, 43 tonight, 75, partly sunny tomorrow, 84, Sunday 92, Monday 93 on Tuesday. A minor man in custody on charges of embezzling more than $1.5 million from an area ag distributor through invoices from a trucking company that didn't exist. Prosecutors charged 49-year-old Patrick McCarty with felony theft of property. Investigators say McCarty submitted nearly 160 invoices over the past 12 years under the name PM Trucking. After searching the Secretary of State's business listings and Google, I could find no evidence of any such business. Of course, they bonded for 49-year-old Patrick McCarty at $100,000 cash or corporate surety, requiring him to post 10%. He has for a court-appointed attorney from the distributor over the course of 12 years by submitting invoices non-existent freight charges. Warren County Sheriff's Department asking for the public's help in finding Jason Bowman. Last seen May 12th. He's 46. Last seen leaving his home north of Minot. 5'10", 190 pounds. Last seen wearing tan coveralls, sunglasses, and a stocking cap. If you have any information, Warren County Sheriff's Department, I'd like to talk to you. A teen bicyclist from Carrington seriously injured after being hit by a car Wednesday night riding through the city. Highway Patrol said it happened just before 5:30. An SUV heading west on 2nd Street South. Driver apparently didn't see the teenage cyclist leaving a parking lot heading towards 2nd Street. The cyclist not wearing a helmet. He was taken to a hospital and then flown by AirMed to Fargo. Driver of the SUV, who's also a teenager, not hurt. Governor Kelly Armstrong directing government agencies to fly flags at half-staff Memorial Day Monday till noon, encouraging you to do the same at your home or business. The governor celebrating the holiday by paying tribute to the nation's military heroes at the North Dakota Veterans Cemetery. The ceremony will be live-streamed by the National Guard. It's free and open to the public. Minot Park Board President said a new sales tax will help cover maintenance needs, a similar tax rejected last year. President Chelsea Kirkhamber said the new measure will go to a new turf facility and $26.7 million in maintenance needs that have been identified by the board. The board held an open house to explain what its plans were and how it would affect members of the community. If approved during the June 9th election, the tax would take effect in the fall. The Dream Center Bismarck resuming its Kids Jam program. Free sack lunches to kids throughout the summer. The program also provides outdoor activities, community connections for children and their families. The program will take place every Wednesday at noon, May 27th through August 19th at Wachter Park in Bismarck. It's free and open to all kids and families. Dream Center Bismarck plans to serve sack lunches and water each Wednesday through the program. KFIRE Radio News Time, 535.
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6: Here's your AccuWeather forecast. Cooler today with periods of rain. Make sure you take your umbrella. The high at 58. Partly cloudy. Couple of showers tonight. Chilly with the low down to 41. Partly sunny and pleasant to kick off the holiday weekend Saturday. The high jumping up to 74. Cloudy to partly sunny. Very warm Sunday. The high of 84. Memorial Day Monday, it'll be sunny and hot with the high jumping up to 92. And Tuesday, turning cloudy. The high of 93. With your AccuWeather forecast, I'm meteorologist Jason Caterina.
4: 73, the high yesterday, low 45. Trace of precipitation yesterday, or 1.35, a low normal month today. Those temps, by the way, pretty close to normal, 71 and 45, your normal high and low. Sunrise in Bismarck, 6:01, sunset 9:19. Eastern Lake Skokie today, north wind 10 to 15. Showers through the day, slight chance of an afternoon thunderstorm, otherwise cloudy, upper 50s. Northeast wind tonight around 10, becoming light. Showers likely in the evening, patchy fog after midnight, cloudy, lower 40s. North Lake Oahe, northeast wind 10 to 20, showers through the day. Slight chance of an afternoon thunderstorm, cloudy, mid-50s. Northwest wind 10 to 15, tonight showers likely in the evening, patchy fog after midnight, cloudy, lower 40s. Devil's Lake, southeast wind 15 to 25. Cloudy, 60s, waves 1 to 2 feet, subsiding to 1 to less after midnight. East wind tonight, 15 to 25, shifting to the north, 10 to 15. Slight chance of a shower after midnight, cloudy, lower 40s. West wind tomorrow, 10 to 20. Sunshine, 60s, waves 1 foot or less. Sounds kind of quiet. No complaints, though, right? Just in time for the holiday weekend. Not bad. Right now, Williston is sitting at 46. Dickinson, light rain, 46. Minot, 49. Garrison, 50. North wind at 5 at the eastern end of Lake Skokie. Edgar, 48. Jamestown, 50. Devil's Lake, 51. Southeast wind at 10. Grand Forks, 50. Fargo, 53. And then Bismarck, east wind at 9. Pressure steady, 29.90. Relative humidity, 80%. Cloudy, 50. 538 KFIRE Radio, your news and weather authority.
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0: Iran is trying to create a tolling system. They're trying to convince Oman, by the way, to join them in this tolling system in an international waterway. There is not a country in the world that should accept that. I don't know of a country in the world that's in favor of it except Iran, but there's no country in the world that should accept it. Obviously, the United States continues to have global commitments that it needs to meet in terms of our force deployment, and that constantly requires us to re-examine where we put troops. This is not a punitive thing. It's just something that's ongoing, and it was pre-existing, all these recent reports and tensions and so forth.
1: Oh, yeah.
2: So when they put the monkeys together, it was all about trying to get the fun of four guys, kind of like the Beatles, except that the Beatles were kind of busy. And for a while, nobody thought the monkeys could actually do their own music or anything. Let's say 1967, the Headquarters album, and in fact, Valerie came out a little bit after that album, but the Headquarters album was the first album the Monkees had creative control over songwriting or performing without relying on session musicians. They could do their own music, it turns out. Another sure sign of summer. May 28th. This coming Thursday, weather permitting, Raging Rivers Water Park will open. So there you go. It has to be just about summer. KFI Radio Sports is on the way as the Knicks take a crushing lead over the Cavaliers. Stanley Cup playoffs will roll the Western Conference Game 2 tonight as well. Twins off yesterday, visit the Red Sox tonight. Vikings bolstering their defensive line, and the Rams keeping the franchise for one additional year beyond next year. KFI Radio Sports is next.
3: 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Today is National Buy a Musical Instrument Day. 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From guitars to trombones, even a drum kit, give it a try. For more seasoned pros, maybe it's time to learn a second or third instrument. Remember, you're never too old to make music. Also on this date, in 1803, the first public library opened in Salisbury, Connecticut. The building had a reading room, reference department, children's section, and even an auditorium with a piano, stage, and balcony, all free of charge to the public. And in 1992, the king of late night, Johnny Carson, hosted The Tonight Show for the final time. Carson had been a fixture in millions of American homes, sitting behind the fame desk for 30 years, taking over the position in 1962. I'm Tushar Saxena, and that's your Fox Daily Snapshot.
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2: UDA baseball quarterfinals. Bismarck High lost to Minot 9-6. Century lost to Dickinson 5-1. Legacy lost to Mandan 5-3. Class B Region 8 Shiloh Christian over Beulah 6-0. WDA softball quarterfinals. Bismarck High over Jamestown 8-0. Century lost to Dickinson 11-0. Legacy lost to Mandan 12-7. Knicks crushed the Cavaliers 109-93 last night to take a 2-0 lead in the Eastern Conference NBA Finals. Game 3 tomorrow night back in Ohio. Meanwhile, the Western Conference Finals resumes tonight. Thunder drew even against the Spurs in Game 2. The series rolls into San Antonio. Eastern Conference NHL final got underway yesterday. Canadiens smothered the Carolina Hurricanes 6-2 in Raleigh. Game 2 tomorrow night, also in Raleigh. Avalanche lost the Golden Knights in Game 2 of the Western Conference final. Vegas leads Colorado 1-0. Twins begin a 10-game road trip at Fenway against the Red Sox tonight. Fox Sports 710 with a pregame at 5:30. The Vikings bolstering their defensive line, signing defensive tackle Isaiah Loudermilk to a contract for next season. He spent the last 5 years with the Steelers. The Rams are awarding their franchise quarterback to a massive short-term contract extension. ESPN reporting, Matthew Stafford signing a one-year $55 million extension, tying him to the team through 2027. With incentives, it could go up to $60 million. Linebacker Jack Campbell signed a four-year contract extension with the Lions. Weeks after the team declined, Campbell's fifth-year option. Taylor Moore sitting atop the leaderboard after the first round of the CJ Cup. Byron Nelson at TPC Craig Ranch, shooting a 9-62 to lead the field by one stroke. Brooks Koepka and Jesper Svensson tied for second. Defending champ Scotty Scheffler tied at 16th. And the NASCAR Cup Series field scheduled to race this Sunday. Drivers square off in the Coca-Cola 600 in Charlotte as the racing world is stunned by the sudden passing of two-time Cup Series champ Kyle Busch. After his battle with a severe illness, he was just 41. NASCAR officials expressed their condolences in a statement. More updates will be shared at an appropriate time, they said. So I'll admit Mitchell, your K-Fire Radio Sports.
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26: Here's your AccuWeather forecast. Cooler today with periods of rain. Make sure you take your umbrella. The high at 58. Partly cloudy, couple of showers tonight. Chilly with the low down to 41. Partly sunny and pleasant to kick off the holiday weekend Saturday. The high jumping up to 74. Cloudy to partly sunny. Very warm Sunday, the high of 84. Memorial Day Monday, it'll be sunny and hot with the high jumping up to 92. And Tuesday, turning cloudy, the high of 93. With your AccuWeather forecast, I'm meteorologist Jason Caterina.
2: 552 in Bismarck at the moment, 50, and just kind of a fairly quiet morning. Cloud cover, east wind at 9. Your nuggets of news, the networks can't cover it all, but I'll kind of pinch hit for them. There is some kind of a fight broke out at graduation. A kindergarten graduation at a Catholic school. I feel like there's no reason for that to have happened. That and more.
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28: I'm Stuart Varney, and this is the Fox Business Report.
29: A couple of fresh readings on the economy are released today. Consumer sentiment for May from the University of Michigan and the Conference Board's assessment of the economy in April, leading indicators. The new Fed Chair, Kevin Warsh, is expected to be sworn in today. Economist Stephanie Pomboy says his effort to lower interest rates is not just more complicated because of higher oil prices. The artificial intelligence boom has created more energy demand.
30: While obviously the Iran situation and the on-off, you know, it's over, it's not over, is causing volatility in the oil prices, the fact is that the energy complex was marching higher on this AI-driven CapEx boom we've been living in before we even went into Iran.
29: Also today, earnings from BJ's Wholesale Club. That's your Fox Business Report. I'm Jenny Coselda, invested in you.
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1: The pinch at the pump continues this summer. Fuel experts predict record high gas prices. Rory O'Neill reports.
3: The summer travel survey from Gas Buddy predicts an average price of $4.80 per gallon from Memorial Day through Labor Day. The fuel pricing app says the price of gas could reach all-time highs if the Strait of Hormuz remains closed for much of the summer. Despite the cost, the survey shows 56% of Americans still plan to drive at least 2 hours this summer to reach their destination. That's down from 69% last summer.
1: Walmart reporting its first quarter earnings that saw revenue rise by 7.3% to just shy of $178 billion, with better than expected same-store U.S. sales growth of 4.1%. And no real surprises in a key read on jobs. Daria Albinger has details.
4: The number of people who filed for first-time unemployment benefits last week dropped by about 3,000 from the week before. The Labor Department says the 209,000 initial claims are basically in line with what analysts had been predicting. First-time jobless claims are considered a proxy for layoffs, and lately, they've been a sign of what the job market has been experiencing. While employers aren't hiring much, most of them aren't letting go of many workers either.
1: And a Florida man claiming a Lyft driver tried to defraud him using an AI-altered image. Michael Kastner with more.
5: The man says he received a damage charge from the company for $75. The fee was accompanied by a photo that showed a mess of spilled fries and drinks in the back seat of the vehicle as proof. The man's daughters, who were passengers during the recent trip, insisted they didn't have food in the car and pointed out a logo for Google Gemini in the corner of the image, which tipped them off that it was AI-generated. Lyft released a statement saying they offered the riders reimbursement, apologized, and addressed the matter with the driver.
1: And Elon Musk could soon be the world's first trillionaire. This after his SpaceX company confirmed plans to sell shares of its stock to the public for the very first time. I'm Monica Nelson with your consumer and business news.
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0: Taste of the mid-70s Jigsaw. 6 o'clock, the legendary voice of the Northern Plains, K-Fire 550. 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
3: There is slight progress.
4: I'm Dave Anthony, Fox News. That's what Secretary of State Marco Rubio says this morning in the talks with Iran trying to work out a nuclear deal as President Trump threatens to resume bombing. Rubio at a NATO gathering in Sweden, also critical of Iran blocking shipping in the Strait of Hormuz, considering charging tolls.
5: There is not a country in the world that should accept that. I don't know of a country in the world that's in favor of it except Iran.
4: A bill aiming to limit the president's military actions in Iran is on hold in the House after Republicans delayed a vote, angering Democrats who called it cowardly. And the Senate has also left D.C. for a Memorial Day break after shelving other legislation to fund immigration, enforcement, and border patrol, in part because of the new $1.8 billion Trump compensation fund for people who believe they were targeted by the Biden Justice Department. Fox's Jessica Rosenthal reports some Republicans pushed back.
6: Missouri Senator Eric Schmidt told Fox's Chad Pergram some had questions about its scope.
7: I mean, look, I'm very comfortable with the idea that people who've been wronged by their government, as a lawyer, I feel comfortable that been wronged by their government should have some sort of redress.
6: But disagreements led to the Senate GOP saying they need to start all over again on reconciliation. Senate Minority Leader Chuck Schumer reacted.
8: The only way for Republicans to get out of this box is to stop backing the slush fund. Stop pushing the ballroom.
4: Referencing the president's controversial White House ballroom under construction, the Senate's considering $1 billion worth of security. NASCAR fans and drivers are mourning the death of Kyle Busch, one of the winningest drivers of all time, who had just won a truck race last week. Thomas and Enziata just told Fox.
9: I think Denny Hamlin said it correct. I mean, we lost to Kobe Bryant of our sport, so it's unbelievable.
4: Kyle Busch was only 41 years old. He'd fallen ill a few days ago and was hospitalized. No cause of death has been given. Kyle Busch's older brother, Kurt, is a NASCAR Hall of Famer. America's listening to Fox News.
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4: Secretary of State Rubio at that NATO gathering in Sweden is at a time when President Trump's been very critical of the alliance, not doing enough to help the U.S. and the Iran conflict, but he is backing one NATO member.
14: The president says because of the election of Poland's president, Karol Nawrocki, the U.S. is sending an additional 5,000 troops to the country. Poland is a NATO member, sharing borders with Ukraine and the Russian enclave of Kaliningrad. President Trump's announcement of additional U.S. forces deploying to Poland appears to reverse an earlier announcement from the Pentagon that a 5,000 troop deployment would be delayed as the Trump administration considers reducing the force posture in Europe. At the White House, Jared Halpern, Fox News.
4: Earlier this month, the Pentagon announced it would remove 5,000 troops from Germany. A woman who was fired in Florida over her comments about the assassination of conservative leader Charlie Kirk last year wins a settlement.
15: The state's Fish and Wildlife Conservation Commission booted Brittany Brown after she reposted a meme on her Instagram account that claimed Kirk wouldn't care about children being shot in their classrooms. Brown sued, seeking reinstatement. She and the agency settling the suit Thursday for $485,000, which covers back pay, damages, and attorney costs. As part of the deal, Brown agreed not to seek future employment at the agency. Chris DeMeo, Fox News.
4: On Wall Street, stock futures are rising the day after gains. The Dow rose 276 points. In the NBA,
16: Eastern Conference Finals, game number 2. The Knicks just don't lose.
17: The follow, missed. Brunson comes out of the pack. 2-on-1 break. Brunson to the basket, banks it home. Timeout, Cavs. The lead is up to 17.
16: ESPN on the call. New York beats Cleveland 109-93 to grab a 2-0 series lead. That's 9 consecutive playoff wins for the Knicks, a franchise record.
4: Fox's Jay Berman on the ice. Montreal took the opening game of the NHL Eastern Conference final, beating Carolina 6-2. I'm Dave Anthony, Fox News.
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18: Good morning, 6:05, cloudy, 50 in Bismarck, east wind yet at 9, widespread showers, a few embedded thunderstorms through much of the region today. A few isolated showers or thunderstorms could develop tomorrow afternoon, but the rest of the holiday weekend should remain dry, and it will definitely be warming up. Not today, though. 58 in Bismarck, periods of rain. AccuWeather calling for a few showers tonight, 43, partly sunny, 75 tomorrow, 84 Sunday, 92 Memorial Day Monday, 93 Tuesday. That would tie a record. U.S. Interior Secretary Doug Burgum made an appearance at the Williston Basin Petroleum Conference, the final day of the conference. Burgum said having energy dominance is important to provide more affordability and ensure that allies don't have to buy energy from adversaries. He highlighted the new U.S. Energy Dominance Council made up by the president's cabinet. Burgum also said his next appearance in the state will be in July at the new Theodore Roosevelt Presidential Library in Medora. Army Corps of Engineers, meanwhile, releasing what's called a record of decision on the Dakota Access Pipeline, essentially putting to rest any future uncertainty. The decision is the final approval required under the National Environmental Policy Act. It also reinstates the easement for DAPL across Lake Oahe. It ensures that pipeline operations remain maintained. Continental Resources plans to resume drilling in North Dakota after taking a brief pause from adding new wells. The company's founder said they plan to put drilling crews back to work in North Dakota shortly. The company decided to pause drilling in January to search for new wells. It's the first time in 30 years that Continental Resources didn't have rigs operating in the state, but rising oil prices caused by the war with Iran have prompted the company to return to work. No word yet on how many rigs Continental Resources plans to return to the state this year. North Dakota Game and Fish hoping for a better bird hunting season. After reporting last year's season saw a downturn in upland bird harvests. Pheasant hunters harvested nearly 345,000 roosters in 2025, down from 357,000 the year before. There are also fewer hunters taking part in the sport. Biologists blame a cool, wet nesting season for the decrease in birds. Numbers of grouse and gray partridge hunting showed a similar pattern. 18,241 hunters harvested 55,539 sharp-tailed grouse, down from 21,660 hunters and 73,000 sharp-tails the year before. Hunters bagged 17,000 fewer gray partridges. City and county leaders in Ward County still contemplating a merger between the Ward County and Minot Libraries. Library leaders presented a draft to show what the merger could look like. A possible merger has been talked about for years, but pressure is building for the city of Minot to reduce spending moving forward. A committee of city and county officials formed to find the most efficient way to conduct the merger, and they're hoping to have a recommendation by July. If it passes, it could be on the ballot in November. And Trinity Health contracting CHI Health at Home and Caring Edge to provide hospice services to Trinity Homes residents. The move comes after Trinity announced it'll be ending its hospice services. CHI has 6 locations where it offers health, hospice, and palliative care. Caring Edge provides the same for clients within a 45-mile radius of Minot. Both providers have said the transition is going well. 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
5: Here's your AccuWeather forecast. Cooler today with periods of rain. Make sure you take your umbrella. The high of 58. Partly cloudy, couple of showers tonight. Chilly with the low down to 41. Partly sunny and pleasant to kick off the holiday weekend Saturday. The high jumping up to 74. Cloudy to partly sunny. Very warm Sunday. The high of 84. Memorial Day Monday, it'll be sunny and hot with the high jumping up to 92. And Tuesday, turning cloudy. The high of 93. With your AccuWeather forecast, I'm meteorologist Jason Caterina.
18: Sunrise in Bismarck was just 9 minutes ago. Sunset coming at 9:19. Tomorrow morning sunrise right at 6 o'clock. Normally get a high of 71. Yesterday we had 73. And normal low 45. And yesterday was, in fact, 45. And it's even a slightly warmer start to the day today. Eastern Lake Skokwea today, north wind 10 to 15. Showers through the day. Slight chance of thunderstorms in the afternoon, cloudy upper 50s. North Lake Oahe, northeast wind 10 to 20, showers through the day. Slight chance of a thunderstorm in the afternoon, cloudy mid 50s. Devil's Lake, southeast wind 15 to 25, waves 1 to 2 feet, cloudy and in the 60s. Well, as soon as at 45 right now, Dickinson light rain 47, minor fog 46, Harrison 49, calm wind at the eastern end of Lake Skokwea. Edinger 48, Jamestown 48, Devil's Lake 51, southeast wind to 12, Grand Forks 49, Fargo 51. In Bismarck, east wind to 9, pressure steady 29.90, relative humidity 80%, clouds and 50. 611, and we are K-Fire Radio, your news and weather authority. This is... this is the part where I hit a button, right? Is that the deal? I go and hit a button? Okay, hang on just a second. I'll get that button to work again here. Obviously, things happen every once in a while. There we go. Now it's fine.

0: Let's not forget, Keith Ellison had a meeting in his office with the Feeding Our Futures fraudsters. They asked him, Kaylee, to please, please help them get the investigators off their backs. He agreed to help them, and then just a few days later, he took thousands of dollars in campaign contributions.
1: The DOJ announced the Minnesota healthcare fraud takedown and indicted 15 alleged scammers, including owners of child care centers and various Medicaid providers, for allegedly taking part in a fraud scheme involving more than $90 million. Authorities say the alleged fraudster scammed autism and housing assistance programs.
2: This was organized threat, organized theft, and exploited the most vulnerable children in America.
1: Also today, the woman convicted as the kingpin in one of the largest Medicaid scams was sentenced to nearly 42 years.
3: Some of these programs started just 6 years ago with an estimate of $600,000. That would be the bill to the taxpayer. Over the course of 6 years, that bill ran up to over $400 million for some of these programs, and some of them just completely shut down.
4: So many eyes remaining on Minnesota, man, for all the wrong reasons. So once upon a time, John Lennon had a comment about Paul McCartney's music. Said, "Ah, he just writes silly."

0: actions. Police reports indicated he was intoxicated, couldn't remember the altercation. Major League Eating, President Richard... Major League Eating? Are we going to have teams for this and everything? Richard Shea confirmed the incident won't affect Chestnut's eligibility, saying it did not violate Major League Eating's code of conduct. How can you have a code of conduct when you're eating that many hot dogs at one time? Seems like any code of conduct might go right out the window, but that's just me, I guess. Last year, he reclaimed his title by consuming 70 and a half hot dogs in 10 minutes after he'd missed 2024 due to a sponsorship conflict with Impossible Foods. It turns out that Possible hot dogs taste so much better. And website unscrambler.com, yes, an additional er, analyzed Google search data from January through May 18th to identify America's most misspelled words. Bougie came in first, followed by favorite, through, business, tomorrow, because, definitely, beautiful, niece, and separate. All big misspelled words. State-specific analysis revealed unique spelling, regional spelling challenges, including school in Florida, color in Colorado, Chihuahua in Georgia, restaurant in Louisiana, spaghetti in North Carolina and Virginia, Minnesota struggled with ukulele, Oregon with diamond, and Texas with recycle. The study precedes the National Spelling Bee coming up May 26th through the 28th. An Unscrambler spokesperson warned, reliance on autocorrect and AI deteriorates the author's spelling ability over time, encouraging people to actively search for correct spellings and combat digital amnesia. I can't wait till a rogue college professor bombs an AI thing, some sort of virus or something, and a bunch of college kids attempt to use AI to write their papers and end up writing some of the worst drivel ever in the history of mankind. Of course, they may already do that anyway. It's 6:24. Shannon Dean has your Dakota Farm Ranch Report coming up on K-Fire.
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4: Here's your AccuWeather forecast. Cooler today with periods of rain. Make sure you take your umbrella. The high of 58. Partly cloudy. Couple of showers tonight. Chilly with the low down to 41. Partly sunny and pleasant to kick off the holiday weekend Saturday. The high jumping up to 74. Cloudy to partly sunny. Very warm Sunday. The high of 84. Memorial Day Monday, it'll be sunny and hot with the high jumping up to 92. And Tuesday, turning cloudy, a high of 93. With your AccuWeather forecast, I'm meteorologist Jason Caterina.
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5: Coming up on the Dakota Farm and Ranch Report presented by Proceed. Well, we've had some rain in the area and some more expected and warmer temperatures, and that means Grass Will Grow will tell you about the alfalfa weevil activity. And for some of the northern plains, drought is a concern. The U.S. Drought Monitor is a key tool many producers should keep an eye on. Details next on the Dakota Farm and Ranch Report.
6: Insects have reigned since the dawn of time, adapted to their surroundings, experienced the harshest climates and toughest challenges until now. With two modes of action, Ridgeback Insecticide delivers one devastating outcome for soybean aphids: extinction from your fields. They may have lived through it all, but they won't survive this. End soybean aphids reign at ridgeback.corteva.us.
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5: Welcome back to the Dakota Farm and Ranch Report presented by ProSeed. Well, as we head into a extended holiday weekend here, temperatures across North Dakota and the Northern Plains lately have been running below normal, but we should see some temperatures warming up, maybe even 90s as we kick off next week. And as the conditions beginning to warm up here, scattered showers across the region, some added moisture in some areas, finally some moisture in others. Keep it right here. We'll keep you up to date on the weather. Well, as temperatures do warm up and some showers, if we can get them, those are pushing alfalfa weevil activity higher. The North Dakota growers do have some time yet ahead to watch our alfalfa grow to maturity. Producers are being urged to scout fields closely as feeding begins for these things. They start to ramp up. As heat units build, weevil larva becomes more active and can quickly cause damage. Forage specialists say regular scouting every couple of days or so in at least one field is critical this time of the year because populations can spike rapidly. Left untreated, alfalfa weevils can cut yields by as much as 30% and significantly reduce forage quality, impacting feed value. Once economic thresholds are reached, timely insecticide applications are recommended. Expert also advise rotating chemistry to help prevent resistance. While pressure is often heavier farther south, activity is expected to increase across the northern areas as the temperatures warm up and stay warm. Staying ahead of the pest can absolutely help both tonnage and quality ahead of the first cutting. The U.S. Drought Monitor is a key tool that many North Dakota producers watch each week to track dryness across the region and nationwide. Released every Thursday, the map is developed through a partnership between the National Weather Service, the National Drought Mitigation Center, and the USDA, using data through the prior Tuesday. The map classifies conditions as abnormally dry to exceptional drought, based on a range of factors, including precipitation, soil moisture, stream flow, and crop conditions. Experts also consider local reports and on-the-ground impacts. It's important to note, though, that drought isn't determined by rainfall alone. A single heavy rain may offer limited improvement if it runs off, while cooler conditions or prior moisture can delay drought development. For agriculture, the trend often matters more than the category, whether conditions are improving or worsening. While the Drought Monitor is a valuable guide, it's just one tool many producers use to evaluate moisture conditions. And North Dakota State University Extension is hosting a Junior Beef Producers Workshop. It's coming up June 9th at the Carrington Research Extension Center. The event is open to youth from 10 to 16 years old. It'll feature a day full of hands-on learning focused on the beef industry. Participants will gain experience across the production chain from pasture to plate while exploring potential career opportunities and building practical skills. Sessions will cover animal health, nutrition, calving, and safe cattle handling. Youth will also evaluate body condition, collect hay samples, and take part in other interactive activities. Participants will prepare their own lunch while learning grilling basics, followed by a tour of a local meat processing facility. There is a fee for the day and does include that lunch and materials. Registration is required, and you can go to their website, ndsu.ag/juniorbeef. And that's the Dakota Farm and Ranch Report presented by ProSeed. Have a great holiday weekend. I'm Shannon Dean.
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25: Secretary of State Marco Rubio is in Sweden for a NATO summit with Iran on the mind.
26: Iran is trying to create a tolling system. They're trying to convince Oman, by the way, to join them in this tolling system in an international waterway. There is not a country in the world that should accept that.
25: Fox's Jillian Turner in Sweden.
27: He has got a very clear, very succinct message to deliver on behalf of President Trump in the United States. It is time for these allies, he says, to pay up and lay up when it comes to the war in Iran.
25: Meantime, NASCAR legend Kyle Busch passing away suddenly at 41 years old after suffering from a severe illness.
28: Less than 2 weeks ago, the legendary driver was dealing with a sinus issue during a race and had to radio for medical. He told reporters after the race that he had a substantial cough. It's unclear if that illness is related to his hospitalization.
25: That's Fox's Chanley Painter. 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
0: Good morning, 634, cloudy and 50 in Bismarck, east wind at 9. Don't worry. We're going to warm up nicely tomorrow and the weekend. Not so much today, though. Periods of rain, 58 today, partly cloudy, couple of showers tonight, 43, partly sunny, 75 tomorrow, Sunday, 84, Monday, 92, Tuesday, a record tying 93. Warren County Sheriff's Department looking for your help in finding Jason Bowman, last seen May 12th, 46, last seen leaving his home north of Minot, 5'10", 190 pounds. Last seen wearing tan coveralls, sunglasses, and stocking cap. If you have any information about the whereabouts of 46-year-old Jason Bowman, B-O-H-M-A-N, Warren County Sheriff's Department, I'd like to talk to you. A Minot man in custody after on charges of embezzling more than $1.5 million from an area ag distributor through invoices from a trucking company that did not exist. Prosecutors charged 49-year-old Patrick McCarty with felony theft of property. Investigators say he submitted nearly 160 invoices over the past 12 years under the name PM Trucking. A search of the Secretary of State's business listings and Google turned up no evidence of the existence of PM Trucking. Courts have bonded $100,000 cash or corporate surety, requiring to post 10%. He's asked for a court-appointed attorney. A teen bicyclist from Carrington seriously injured after being hit by a car Wednesday night riding through the city. Patrol said it happened just before 5:30. An SUV heading west on 2nd Street South. Driver apparently didn't see the teenage cyclist leaving a parking lot heading towards 2nd Street. When police say the cyclist was hit, not wearing a helmet, taken to a hospital and flown by AirMed to Fargo. Driver of the SUV was not hurt. Governor Armstrong directing government agencies to fly flags at half staff on Memorial Day, encouraging you to do the same at your home or business. The governor will be celebrating the holiday by paying tribute to the nation's military heroes at the North Dakota Veterans Cemetery, which will be live streamed by the National Guard. It is free and open to the public if you're going to go. The bike trail through to it will definitely be in motion by 11, so you probably want to make sure you get there before then, or you may encounter that and get delayed a little bit. Minot Park Board President says a new sales tax will help cover maintenance needs, a similar tax rejected last year. President Chelsea Kirkhammer said the new measure will go to new turf facility and $26.7 million in maintenance needs that have been identified by the board. Board held an open house this week explaining what its plans were and how it would affect members of the community. If it gets approved, during the June 9th election, the tax would take effect this fall. And the Dream Center in Bismarck resuming its Kids Jam program to provide free sack lunches to kids throughout the summer. The program also provides outdoor activities, the community connections for children and their families. The program will take place every Wednesday at noon, May 27th through August 19th. Wachter Park in Bismarck. It's free and open to all kids and families. Dream Center Bismarck also plans to serve sack lunches and water each Wednesday through the program. KFIRE Radio News Time, 6:37.
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4: Here's your AccuWeather forecast. Cooler today with periods of rain. Make sure you take your umbrella at the high of 58. Partly cloudy, couple of showers tonight. Chilly with the low down to 41. Partly sunny and pleasant to kick off the holiday weekend Saturday. The high jumping up to 74. Cloudy to partly sunny. Very warm Sunday, the high of 84. Memorial Day Monday, it'll be sunny and hot with the high jumping up to 92. And Tuesday, turning cloudy, the high of 93. With your AccuWeather forecast, I'm meteorologist Jason Caterina.
0: In Bismarck at the moment, east wind at 9, pressure steady, 29.90, relative humidity 80%, cloudy 50. 6:39, KFIRE Radio, your news and weather authority. 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Winner picked at random. I'm not going to make it where you have to read my mind as to what car I want you to name or anything like that. 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Love that car. 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Text or talk back on your favorite GM car of all time. Random winner before 9. Get you an oil change from Schwann Quick Lube on the strip in Mandan. 641, KFI Radio Sports. And the way is we get the Twins back in action, the Avalanche back in action. And yeah, there was some action at Madison Square Garden last night. 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
0: WDA baseball quarterfinals. Bismarck High lost to Minot 9-6. Century lost to Dickinson 5-1. Legacy lost to Mandan 5-3. Class B Region 8 Shiloh Christian over Beulah 6-0. WDA softball quarterfinals. Bismarck High over Jamestown 8-0. Century lost to Dickinson 11-0. Legacy lost to Mandan 12-7. Knicks crushed the Cavaliers 109-93 last night to take a 2-0 lead in the Eastern Conference NBA Finals. Game 3 tomorrow night back in Ohio. Meanwhile, the Western Conference Finals resumes tonight. Thunder drew even against the Spurs in Game 2. The series rolls into San Antonio. Eastern Conference NHL Final got underway yesterday. Canadiens smothered the Carolina Hurricanes 6-2 in Raleigh. Game 2 tomorrow night, also in Raleigh. Avalanche lost the Golden Knights in Game 2 of the Western Conference Final. Vegas leads Colorado 1-0. Twins begin a 10-game road trip at Fenway against the Red Sox tonight. Fox Sports 710 with the pregame at 5:30. The Vikings bolstering their defensive line, signing defensive tackle Isaiah Loudermilk to a contract for next season. He spent the last 5 years with the Steelers. The Rams rewarding their franchise quarterback to a massive short-term contract extension. ESPN reporting, Matthew Stafford signing a one-year, $55 million extension, tying him to the team through 2027. With incentives, it could go up to $60 million. Linebacker Jack Campbell signed a four-year contract extension with the Lions. Weeks after the team declined, Campbell's fifth-year option. Taylor Moore sitting atop the leaderboard after the first round of the CJ Cup, Byron Nelson at TPC Craig Ranch, shooting a 9-62 to lead the field by one stroke. Brooks Koepka and Jesper Svensson tied for second. Defending champ Scotty Scheffler tied at 16th. And the NASCAR Cup Series field scheduled to race this Sunday. Drivers square off in the Coca-Cola 600 in Charlotte as the racing world is stunned by the sudden passing of two-time Cup Series champ Kyle Busch after his battle with a severe illness. He was just 41. NASCAR officials expressed their condolences in a statement. More updates will be shared at an appropriate time, they said. It's Lud Mitchell with your K-Fire Radio Sports.
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14: 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Because I think patients really deserve the highest level of care.
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0: KFYR 647, travel and weather together. Starting Tuesday, north and southbound drivers on Centennial Road and Bismarck Expressway will shift to a new configuration in the southeast interchange ramp. So you'll have to be paying attention as you drive, which you really should be anyway, no matter where you're driving. But the exit 161 project, things can get changed. Northbound drivers will use the reopened concrete slip ramp to access the southeast entrance ramp. Southbound drivers will use a new temporary ramp connection to access southeast entrance ramp while crews complete final ramp work. Traffic will also remain reduced to one lane on the southeast loop ramp for drivers exiting I-94 East. The pattern expected to last for a couple of weeks before southbound traffic shifts to the completed ramp as designed. Early drivers entering and exit I-94 East at the interchange are head-to-head on a portion of the southeast loop ramp. This pattern, along with lane reductions on Centennial Road, Bismarck Expressway, and the northeast loop ramp, will remain in place over the Memorial Day weekend. Signage will guide you, but just follow it carefully, because things have been known to change from time to time with the project. And I'm not saying they don't let us know, but at the same time, if you just kind of go on autopilot, you may be driving in the wrong place. Don't drive on autopilot.
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0: 650 and K-Fire 550, Cambry Moose and Golden Valley. 16 today. Who else wants to be up on the list? Lori Jean's Bakery, item and large beverage. We'll give away a little birthday treat before 9 this morning. Let me know who's got a birthday today, or if it's from over the coming weekend. Let me know. And I'll be here Monday, by the way, so don't worry. We'll take care of Memorial Day babies, too. 701-258-0550. 1-800-228-0550. 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
4: Here's your AccuWeather forecast. Cooler today with periods of rain. Make sure you take your umbrella at the high of 58. Partly cloudy, couple of showers tonight. Chilly with the low down to 41. Partly sunny and pleasant to kick off the holiday weekend Saturday. The high jumping up to 74. Cloudy to partly sunny. Very warm Sunday, the high of 84. Memorial Day Monday, it'll be sunny and hot with the high jumping up to 92. And Tuesday, turning cloudy, the high of 93. With your AccuWeather forecast, I'm meteorologist Jason Caterina.
0: Might be getting into that mode where you can actually leave the furnace off. It'll be helpful. It's been working so hard the last several months. In Bismarck, the moment, East Wind 9, cloudy and 50. Fox News commentary, 7:30-ish, Too Tall Tom, before 8, meteorologist Tom Szymanski. Clay Peterson, guns in the 7:01. About 8:15 this morning. Dakota Mornings with Michael Bell, John Oderman, Senator Kevin Kramer, Deidre's Deets and Deets, and from Cord Energy, Jacob Oderman. All on the way between 9 and 11. It's Billion Buck after 11, the K-Fire Cafe after 3.
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8: It's the end of an era for late night television. CBS announced last summer that it was canceling The Late Show with Stephen Colbert due to financial reasons. Over a dozen stars showed up to bid the comedian farewell, including Paul McCartney, Ryan Reynolds, Paul Rudd, and Jimmy Kimmel. Tributes began pouring in on social media, including from former President Obama. The show closed out with Colbert and McCartney turning off the lights to the Ed Sullivan Theater. The Osborne family is partnering with a digital entertainment company, Hyperreal, to create a digital avatar of Ozzy Osbourne.
12: The singer's wife, Sharon Osbourne, and son, Jack Osbourne, shared details about the partnership during the Licensing Expo of 2026 in Las Vegas. Jack explained Ozzy will exist digitally as himself for as long as we have computers. He also said the avatar will be true to the real-life Prince of Darkness, responding to prompts the way that the singer would in real life. Sharon said they'll be taking the Ozzy avatar around the world so people can talk to him. She also said that Elvis Presley died 50 years ago and everybody knows who Elvis is, adding, "I just want that for my Ozzy." I'm Mark Mayfield.
8: And that's entertainment. I'm Daria Albinger.
13: Todd Mitchell!
0: 6:35, can't you just see that is the future of Vegas? Going to meet with avatars. Wow, it's like magic.

0: 7 o'clock at the legendary voice of the Northern Plains, K-Fire 550. Good morning.
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2: It is confusing and not easy to navigate. I'm Dave Anthony, Fox News. That's what Sweden's foreign minister says this morning about dealing with the U.S. and NATO at a gathering of the alliance in her country. Led by NATO's leader Mark Rutte, Secretary of State Marco Rubio is there, and so is Fox's Jillian Turner.
3: One of the things Secretary Rubio spoke about with Mark Rutte is this forward deployment of an additional 5,000 U.S. troops to Poland, something that President Trump announced overnight on Truth Social.
2: Earlier this month, the U.S. announced a plan to pull 5,000 troops out of Germany as the president's critical of our allies not doing enough in the Iran conflict. Rubio says there is a bit of progress in talks with Iran, but it keeps blocking shipping in the Strait of Hormuz.
4: Iran is trying to create a tolling system. They're trying to convince Oman, by the way, to join them in this tolling system in an international waterway. There is not a country in the world that should accept that.
2: A late-night Trump critic has gone off the air. Stephen Colbert's last show was last night.
5: We were here to feel the news with you, and I don't know about you, but I sure have felt it.
2: CBS says the decision to cancel the late show is purely financial, but Colbert supporters believe it was political. The president wrote this about Colbert on Truth Social after that last show.
6: No talent, no ratings, no life. He was like a dead person. You could take any person off of the street and they would be better than this total jerk. Thank goodness he's finally gone.
2: Fox's Carly Shimkus. He's considered one of the greatest race car drivers ever. And Kyle Busch's death has shocked NASCAR. He was only 41. Fox's Chandley Painter has a family statement.
7: Remembering the husband and father of two children as a future Hall of Famer, a rare talent who was fierce and passionate. And just last Friday, Busch gave his final post-race interview after his second win of the season in the Craftsman Truck Series.
8: Why do these moments never get old, Kyle?
9: Because you never know when the last one is, you know?
2: Kyle Busch's 234 wins is a NASCAR record. No cause of death has been given yet. 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
2: President Trump will hit the road today, going to Suffern, New York, just north of New York City, for an event with Congressman Mike Lawler, a Republican who Democrats are targeting, trying to vote out in November. Before he leaves, the president will be there for the swearing-in at the White House of the new Federal Reserve chairman. Kevin Warsh replaces Jerome Powell, who the president has harshly criticized for not cutting interest rates enough. All that the day after the president hit the brakes on a plan to deal with artificial intelligence.
15: The president abruptly canceled a signing ceremony for a new AI framework, telling reporters he did not like what he saw in the executive order text.
16: We're leading China, we're leading everybody, and I don't want to do anything that's going to get in the way of that lead.
15: The administration and Congress are considering guardrails for artificial intelligence to manage risks and cybersecurity concerns. President Trump says he's worried the planned executive order would be a blocker. It's unclear how soon a revamped order will be signed. At the White House, Jared Halpern, Fox News.
2: An African Ebola outbreak keeps spreading, mostly in Congo. The World Health Organization just gave an update. 750 infections, nearly 180 deaths. And now, an update on an American Ebola victim.
17: Dr. Peter Stafford, infected with Ebola virus while treating patients in the Democratic Republic of Congo, is reported to be very weak but not critically ill at a special isolation unit at Charité University Hospital in Berlin, Germany. The statement says Dr. Stafford shows clear symptoms but does not require intensive care or organ support and remains under close observation in a high-security area. His wife, also a doctor, and their four children are quarantined in a separate part of the unit, not showing any symptoms. They were in Congo with a Christian missionary group. Chris Foster, Fox News.
2: On Wall Street, stocks may rise again. Adding to yesterday's gains, Dow futures are up nearly 200 points. In the NBA playoffs, the New York Knicks won their ninth straight postseason game, beating Cleveland 109-93 to go up 2-0 in the Eastern Conference Finals. I'm Dave Anthony, and this is Fox News.
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24: 705, still holding at 50 in Bismarck. The wind picking up a little. East wind at 12, widespread showers, embedded thunderstorms. Expected throughout much of the region today, highs 50s and 60s, but a strong warm-up is coming for the weekend. There may be a few isolated showers or thunderstorms developing tomorrow afternoon, but the rest of the holiday weekend should remain dry. 58 is all for Bismarck today. Periods of rain, couple of showers tonight, 43. Partly sunny, 75 tomorrow, 84 Sunday, 92 Monday, record tying 93 come Tuesday. U.S. Interior Secretary Doug Burgum made an appearance at the Williston-based Petroleum Conference in Bismarck this week. On the final day of the conference, Burgum said having energy dominance is important to provide affordability and ensure that allies don't have to buy energy from adversaries. He highlighted the new U.S. Energy Dominance Council made up by the President's Cabinet. Burgum also said he'll be back in the state in July for the Theodore Roosevelt Presidential Library in Medora. Army Corps of Engineers released what's called a record of decision on the Dakota Access Pipeline, essentially putting to rest any future uncertainty. The decision is the final approval required for the National Environmental Policy Act and reinstates the easement for DAPL to cross Lake Oahe. It ensures pipeline operations are maintained. Continental Resources plans to resume drilling in North Dakota after taking a brief pause from adding new wells. Company's founder said they plan to put drilling crews back to work in North Dakota shortly. The company decided to pause drilling in January to search for new wells. It was the first time in 30 years that Continental Resources didn't have a rig operating in the state. But rising oil prices caused by the war in Iran, or with Iran, I guess it's in Iran too, right? Prompted the company to return to work. No word yet on how many rigs Continental Resources plans to return to the state this year. Bird harvests fall in North Dakota. Game and Fish hoping for a better bird hunting season after reporting last year's season saw a downturn in upland bird harvest. Pheasant numbers harvested nearly 355,000 roosters in 2025, that down from 357,000 the year before. There are also fewer hunters taking part in the sport. Biologists blame a cool, wet nesting season for the decrease in birds. Number for grouse and gray partridge hunting showed a similar pattern. 18,241 hunters, 55,539 sharp-tailed grouse, that down from 21,660 hunters, 73,000 sharp-tails the year before. City and county leaders still contemplating the merger between Ward County and Minot Libraries. Library leaders presented a draft to show what the merger could look like. A possible merger has been talked about for years, but pressure is building for the city to reduce spending moving forward. A committee of city and county officials formed to find the most efficient way to conduct the merger, and they're hoping to have a recommendation by July. If it passes, it could be on the ballot in November. And Trinity Health contracting with CHI Health at Home and Caring Edge to provide hospice services to Trinity Homes residents. The move coming after Trinity announced in February it was ending its hospice services. Both providers have said the transition is going well. KFI Radio News Time, 7:09.
0: Athletes wanted. 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
4: Here's your AccuWeather forecast. Cooler today with periods of rain. Make sure you take your umbrella at the high of 58. Partly cloudy, couple of showers tonight. Chilly with the low down to 41. Partly sunny and pleasant to kick off the holiday weekend Saturday. The high jumping up to 74. Cloudy to partly sunny, very warm Sunday, the high of 84. Memorial Day Monday, it'll be sunny and hot with the high jumping up to 92. And Tuesday, turning cloudy, the high of 93. With your AccuWeather forecast, I'm meteorologist Jason Caterina.
24: All right, all by do North Dakota dudes have umbrellas? I can't remember the last. I had one when I lived in Seattle in the early to mid 80s, but because it rains there all the time. And several years ago, Fox News Radio sent me one of their umbrellas, and it sat behind my desk for years, and I'm not even sure where it is now. So I have to pass on the umbrella, I guess. Easterly Skokwee today, north wind 10 to 15. Showers through the day, slight chance of a thunderstorm of the afternoon, cloudy upper 50s. Northeast wind around 10 this evening, becoming light. Showers likely in the evening, patchy fog after midnight, cloudy lower 40s. North Lake Oahe, northeast wind 10 to 20, showers through the day, slight chance of a thunderstorm in the afternoon, cloudy mid-50s. Northwest wind 10 to 15, with showers likely this evening, patchy fog after midnight and cloudy and lower 40s. Devil's Lake, southeast wind 15 to 25, today waves 1 to 2 feet, cloudy mid-60s. East wind 15 to 25, shifting to the north after midnight, 10 to 15. The waves 1 to 2 feet, subsiding to a foot or less after midnight. Showers through the night, slight chance of showers after midnight, cloudy, lower 40s. Tomorrow, west wind 10 to 20 on Devil's Lake, waves a foot or less. Sunshine and in the 60s. Sunset in Bismarck tonight, 9:19. Tomorrow morning, sunrise, 6 o'clock. Normally a low of 45. We had a low of 45 yesterday. Normally, low of 71. Yesterday's high, 73. Not going to beat that today, but Sunday, Monday, Tuesday, probably Wednesday and Thursday, too. I think the 80s are going to be back by the time we get to those days. Williston is sitting at 46 right now. Dickinson, 47. Some light rain. Minot 49, Garrison 49, northeast wind at 6, and the eastern end of Lake Skokwea. Hettinger 47, Jamestown 49, Devil's Lake 52, southeast wind at 14, Grand Forks 50, Fargo 51. In Bismarck, east wind at 12, pressure steady 29.90, relative humidity 83%, cloudy and 50. 713 KFI Radio, your news and weather authority.
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0: it by then.
1: 7 years ago today, Rocket Man, the movie, debuted in U.S. theaters.
0: I miss the earth so much.
1: Also, Bertie Taupin's birthday, born in Lancashire, England, becomes Elton John's lyricist. Also wrote These Dreams for Heart and We Built This City. Or, as now you hear it on TV, We Quilt This City. Funny how they... There's so many songs that 30 years ago were like... Or even 20 years ago were just entirely too strong for many people. And now we turn them into like diaper commercials and stuff. It's like... Funny how things come around. Anyway, Bertie Taupin, born in this date 1950. Rocket Man in this date 2019 came out. And
0: Rocket Man, burning out his fuse, our hair was long.
1: We knew Reginald Dwight's story was quite the story, but maybe you didn't know just how much of a story Elton John's life was. 7:15, your Fox News commentary on the way. 7:15.

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5: Keep our 720 travel and weather together. Burnt Bow Drive, Claremont Rain Road to Broadview Lane. There we go. Close for some roadway construction. 3-week project, another week or so, a week and a half to go on that one. West of Surrey to East Granville on Highway 2. Some work getting done there. The right lane closed from road post 170 to 160, give or take approximate figures on those. And NDOT and partners officially kick off construction season. I got to admit, some of the orange barrels had already come out, but that's all right. North Dakota Department of Transportation kicked off the 2026 construction season to discuss upcoming projects and work zone safety. And a little get together. Construction season has some $700 million in projects going on. Pay attention to signs and flaggers. Slow down. Obey the posted speed limit. Stay alert. Minimize distractions while driving. 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I was watching a video of a woman who was pulled over because she had her phone in one hand, her coffee in the other, and then she's wondering why she's getting pulled over. I mean, even where you can legally have your phone in your ear, I don't think you can have both hands monopolized with something other than the vehicle.
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4: Here's your AccuWeather forecast. Cooler today with periods of rain. Make sure you take your umbrella at the high of 58. Partly cloudy, couple of showers tonight. Chilly with the low down to 41. Partly sunny and pleasant to kick off the holiday weekend Saturday. The high jumping up to 74. Cloudy to partly sunny. Very warm Sunday, the high of 84. Memorial Day Monday, it'll be sunny and hot with the high jumping up to 92. And Tuesday, turning cloudy, the high of 93. With your AccuWeather forecast, I'm meteorologist Jason Caterina.
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7: Welcome back to the Dakota Farm and Ranch Report presented by Proceed. Well, last evening, western North Dakota had some shower and thunderstorm activity across the area. That kicked off a change in the weather pattern, or more drastic, I guess, with temperatures across the northern plains and North Dakota have been running well below normal over the last few days. And that also led to areas of frost and a few light freezes. Conditions now beginning to warm up, and the risk of additional frost expected to diminish going forward pretty much, with weak weather system moving through the region today, bringing scattered showers, chance of some added moisture. Looking ahead, though, the weather pattern turns more active next week. A mix of clouds, occasional showers, and a few opportunities of rain across the state. While DTN forecasters say that the recent frost might have damaged some early emerged soybeans in some isolated areas, the return of precipitation is welcome news. These rainfall chances could help rebuild soil moisture reserves and provide some relief to dry conditions in those areas as crops continue to develop. Senator John Hoeven joined USDA Secretary Brooke Rollins and Energy Secretary Chris Wright in Washington to highlight efforts to lower fertilizer costs for farmers with a focus on North Dakota projects. Hoeven pointed to the Grand Farm near Fargo, which is leading USDA's National Proving Grounds Network for Ag Tech. The program is advancing precision agricultural tools designed to improve fertilizer efficiency and reduce input costs. He also highlighted Dakota Gasification. irrigation company, which produces key fertilizers, including anhydrous ammonia and urea, supplying more than 2,400 metric tons daily from within the state. Looking ahead, Hovind emphasized the proposed Heartland Fertilizer Project in Williston. That initiative aims to produce up to 600,000 metric tons fertilizer annually using Bakken natural gas and is part of the regional hydrogen hub effort. Hovind says these combined efforts are aimed at boosting domestic production, cutting costs, and improving long-term profitability for producers. Farmer sentiment heading into the midterm elections is increasing across North Dakota as a Farm Journal poll points to rising input costs, trade uncertainty, and concern for rural communities. In a survey of nearly 1,000 producers, input costs topped the list of overall worries. Fertilizer, diesel fuel, and machinery costs continue to squeeze margins. The fuel especially burdensome during planting and field work. Producers say fertilizer prices remain far above historical levels, while repair costs have climbed as parts sourced overseas face tariffs and supply pressures. Many describe the situation as a, quote, perfect storm, unquote, of inflation and policy challenges. Younger farmers appeared especially vulnerable with tighter margins and more operations considering dispersal sales. Trade policy and tariffs are also weighing heavily on confidence, adding uncertainty to marketing decisions and the broader rural economy in general. Nearly three-quarters surveyed say elected officials don't fully understand agriculture, leaving many producers feeling underrepresented as they head to the ballot box. And that is the latest on the Dakota Farm and Ranch Report, presented by Proceed. I'm Shannon Dean.
9: 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Yeah, over 50% of adults say they'd feel better if they got more sleep, and stress is often the biggest barrier. 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
0: 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And I hope those people who feel stuck, who feel unsafe, they vote against a system who has kept them there.
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1: Good morning, 7:33:50 in Bismarck, and today not going to be all that warm, but hang on for the latter part of the weekend, two-thirds of the weekend, really. Cloudy and 50, east wind to 12 now, only hitting 58 today. Periods of rain in Bismarck. AccuWeather calling for 75 tomorrow, 84 Sunday, 92. Memorial Day Monday, 93, which would tie a record. On Tuesday, Ward County Sheriff's Department looking for your help and finding Jason Bowman, last seen May 12th, 46, last seen leaving his home north of Minot. He's 5'10", 190 pounds, last seen wearing tan coveralls, sunglasses, and a stocking cap. If you have any information, Ward County Sheriff's Department would like to talk to you. A Minot man in custody in charges of embezzling more than $1.5 million from an area ag distributor through invoices from a trucking company that did not exist. Prosecutors charged 49-year-old Patrick McCarty with felony theft of property. Investigators say he submitted nearly 160 invoices over the past 12 years under the name PM Trucking. After searching the Secretary of State's business listings and even Google, they couldn't find evidence of the business existing. Court said bond at $100,000 cash or corporate surety, requiring him to post 10%. He asked for a court-appointed attorney. A teen bicyclist from Carrington seriously injured after being hit by a car Wednesday night riding through the city. Highway Patrol said it happened just before 5:30. An SUV was heading west on 2nd Street South. The driver apparently didn't see the teenage cyclist leaving a parking lot and heading toward 2nd Street. Police say the cyclist was not wearing a helmet. He was taken to a hospital and flown by AirMed to Fargo. SUV driver not hurt. And Governor Kelly Armstrong directing government agencies to fly flags at half staff for Memorial Day. He's encouraging all North Dakotans to do the same at your home or business. The governor will be celebrating the holiday by paying tribute to the nation's military heroes at the North Dakota Veterans Cemetery. It'll be live streamed by the National Guard. It's free and open to the public. KFIRE Radio News Time, 7:35.
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4: Here's your AccuWeather forecast. Cooler today with periods of rain. Make sure you take your umbrella. The high of 58. Partly cloudy, couple of showers tonight. Chilly with the low down to 41. Partly sunny and pleasant to kick off the holiday weekend Saturday. The high jumping up to 74. Cloudy to partly sunny. Very warm Sunday. The high of 84. Memorial Day Monday, it'll be sunny and hot with the high jumping up to 92. And Tuesday, turning cloudy, the high of 93. With your AccuWeather forecast, I'm meteorologist Jason Caterina.
1: Bismarck at the moment, cloudy, east wind at 12, it's 50, 737. 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I said car, and so far Yukon's in the lead, and I guess I'll just say GM vehicle rather than specifically car. All-time favorite GM vehicle. 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Cavaliers got crushed at the Garden. They'll go back to Ohio, and maybe it'll go the other way for them. Who knows? Canadiens smothered the Hurricanes. Avalanche will take on the Golden Knights. Twins will visit the Red Sox after a day off. 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
1: 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Bismarck High lost to Minot 9-6. Century lost to Dickinson 5-1. Legacy lost to Mandan 5-3. Class B Region 8 Shiloh Christian over Beulah 6-0. WDA softball quarterfinals. Bismarck High over Jamestown 8-0. Century lost to Dickinson 11-0. Legacy lost to Mandan 12-7. Knicks crushed the Cavaliers 109-93 last night to take a 2-0 lead in the Eastern Conference NBA Finals. Game 3 tomorrow night back in Ohio. Meanwhile, the Western Conference Finals resumes tonight. Thunder Thunder drew even against the Spurs in Game 2. The series rolls into San Antonio. Eastern Conference NHL final got underway yesterday. Canadiens smothered the Carolina Hurricanes 6-2 in Raleigh. Game 2 tomorrow night, also in Raleigh. Avalanche lost the Golden Knights in Game 2 of the Western Conference final. Vegas leads Colorado 1-0. Twins begin a 10-game road trip at Fenway against the Red Sox tonight. Fox Sports 710 with the pregame at 5:30. The Vikings bolstering their defensive line, signing defensive tackle Isaiah Loudermilk to a contract for next season. He spent the last 5 years with the Steelers. The Rams rewarding their franchise quarterback to a massive short-term contract extension. ESPN reporting, Matthew Stafford signing a 1-year, $55 million extension, tying him to the team through 2027. With incentives, it could go up to $60 million. Linebacker Jack Campbell signed a 4-year contract extension with the Lions. Weeks after the team declined Campbell's 5th-year option. Taylor Moore sitting atop the leaderboard after the first round of the CJ Cup. Byron Nelson at TPC Craig Ranch, shooting a 9-62 to lead the field by one stroke. Brooks Koepka and Jesper Svensson tied for 2nd. Defending champ Scotty Scheffler tied at 16th. And the NASCAR Cup Series field scheduled to race this Sunday. Drivers square off in the Coca-Cola 600 in Charlotte as the racing world is stunned by the sudden passing of 2-time Cup Series champ Kyle Busch after his battle with a severe illness. He was just 41. NASCAR officials expressed their condolences in a statement. More updates will be shared at an appropriate time, they said. Todd Mitchell with your K-Fire Radio Sports.
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1: KFIRE 746, travel and weather together. Starting Tuesday, things are going to look a little different. At exit 161 southeast ramps. Again, starting Tuesday, northbound and southbound drivers on Centennial Road, Bismarck Expressway will shift to a new configuration on those southeast interchange ramps. Northbound drivers will use the reopened concrete slip ramp to access the southeast entrance ramp. Southbound drivers will use a temporary ramp connection to access the southeast entrance ramp while crews complete final ramp work. Traffic will remain reduced to one lane on the southeast loop ramp for drivers exiting I-94 eastbound. The pattern is expected to change to last a couple of weeks before the southbound traffic shifts to the completed ramp as designed. The work continues. Earthbound drive between Claremont Road, Broadview Lane, another week and a half to go on that project. 3 miles west of Surrey to East Granville on Highway 2, right lane closed for some road construction in that stretch as well. And it's good to see that the DOT and the partners and its partners have officially kicked off construction season. A lot of us knew it was already underway. But 550.
26: Immigration policy should be mean. 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In the same way you are mean. This is me. 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
1: K-Fired 751, Too Tall Tom and Guns in the 701 are coming up. Happy 16, sweet 16, Camry Moose of Golden Valley. Jerry Chickas. I bet I didn't get that name. I should have spelled it phonetically on here. Jerry's 83 today and has never, ever had anybody goof up his last name. It is. I couldn't say that with a straight face, could I? Amanda Miller, Amanda and 45. Karen Twigley of Bismarck. Carolyn Twigley of Bismarck, 78. Who else has birthday today or over the weekend? Let me know. 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
4: Anthropic might turn a profit. The Wall Street Journal says the company told investors it's on track to deliver an operating profit for the first time ever. Anthropic reportedly doubled its revenue to almost $11 billion in the first quarter. Thousands of Silicon Valley tech jobs are being cut as companies like Meta shift to artificial intelligence. This week, Meta began laying off thousands of employees as part of an AI-focused restructuring, the company cutting about 8,000 jobs. That's 10% of its workforce. Meta's also shifting some 7,000 workers to AI-related roles. Across the region, Intuit recently cut several thousand jobs, and LinkedIn announced 500 planned layoffs. Spotify and Universal Music Group have announced a new major recorded music and music publishing license agreement. The streaming service is launching a new tool that allows fans to create covers and remixes of their favorite songs from any participating artist and songwriter. The feature will be powered by generative AI technology that will be a paid add-on for Spotify Premium users. Tech Report, I'm Tammy Trujillo.
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1: Yes. And I love this song.
0: Anyway, how can you be in a bad mood after you hear this song? It just kind of resets you.
1: Again, it resets you, it gets you in a good mood, plus it's an educational tool because it reminds us that Tiny Tim invented Broadway.
0: Not only that, he invented Sesame Street. I can see him performing this with Big Bird and everybody there.
1: I know. Have you ever seen Big Bird and Tiny Tim in the same room? I'm
0: I come to think of it, I have not.
1: Yep, see? Ask it for a friend. You know, I just want to make sure you know. Oh, my goodness. Hey! I got a weekend here. Once we get through... Today, I think we got some really good news. I think you're going to like what I say.
0: I know you're going to like it. I'm going to like it, too. Don't get me wrong, but I know you're going to love it.
1: Yeah, I tell you what. You know, start off with rain. We got rain coming up from the southwest. We're going to have areas of rainfall today, maybe a thundershower. Temps holding steady, mid-50s or so for the high, about 55 or 6. East winds 10 to 20. Showers end in the evening. Could be some fog later on tonight, 43. And tomorrow, plenty of sun with a high of 73. Oh, it gets better after that. Sunny for Sunday and Memorial Day. 83 on Sunday, 90 on Memorial Day. And Tuesday, close to 90 again. So I tell you what, get ready. It's going to change. But again, we got some much-needed rainfall today, which is a good thing, too. Right now, it's 51.
0: I just like how we get the rainfall out of the way before Memorial Day weekend and then have three incredible days.
1: I think the timing is perfect, my friend.
0: It could not have been done better, Tom. Very good job at punching those buttons to make that happen.
1: Oh, absolutely. That's what I'm here for, man. That's what I'm here for.
0: And then Tuesday, it doesn't exactly get cold either. I mean, doesn't so far next week look like it's going to still be warmer? Because you know how fickle Mother Nature's been this spring, so...
1: At least 80s next week, so it looks pretty good.
0: Oof, how about that? 1990 on this day, southeastern North Dakota and central Minnesota. 29 reports of damaging winds or dime to golf ball size hail. 69 mile an hour winds in Alexandria, Minnesota. That'll blow the tent away. Oof.
1: That's a little bit too much for me. I don't want that. No.
0: In 1989, 111 degrees, Presidio, Texas was the hot spot of the nation that day. 111, warm enough for you, Tom, or do you need more?
1: Depends if it's humid enough. If it's not humid, then it's cold.
0: Okay. So why do you like Arizona then? Too Tall Tom brought to you by Dakota Community Bank and Trust.
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4: President Trump from bombing Iran again. I'm Dave Anthony, Fox News. Secretary of State Marco Rubio says there's a bit of progress in talks trying to work out a deal.
5: I don't want to exaggerate it, but there's been a little bit of movement, and that's good. The fundamentals remain the same. Iran can never have a nuclear weapon.
4: Rubio's in Sweden for a NATO gathering and is also critical of Iran trying to charge tolls in the Strait of Hormuz as it keeps blocking shipping while the U.S. keeps blockading Iran's ports. Ebola keeps getting worse. In an African outbreak, the head of the World Health Organization says the risk is very high for a worsening spread of the virus in Congo, with 750 cases there, nearly 180 deaths. And Fox's Carly Shimkus reports.
6: We now have a health update on the American doctor who tested positive and was sent to Germany for treatment. Officials say Dr. Peter Stafford is severely weakened, although not in critical condition. His family has tested negative.
4: The doctor's wife and four children are quarantined in a separate unit. Racing fans are in shock. Kyle Busch is dead at age 41, days after falling ill and going to a hospital. Drivers are shocked, too.
7: Kyle and I, just to be fully transparent, we were rivals. We were not friends.
4: But Brad Keselowski tells Fox Kyle Busch
7: is the first ballot NASCAR Hall of Famer. Without a doubt, the whole community is stunned. He's won 234 NASCAR races. That's a record that I don't think will ever be broken.
4: Bush's last win was in a NASCAR truck race just last Friday. Stephen Colbert is out of a job.
8: If you're just tuning into The Late Show, you missed a lot.
4: That's how he opened his last show, and a Beatle helped close it. And I say, go, go, go. Paul McCartney. McCartney was Colbert's final guest on The Late Show. CBS taking it off the air, saying it's a yearly financial decision. But Colbert, a vocal Trump critic, his supporters say it's political. And the president wrote on Truth Social after the last show, no talent, no ratings, calling Colbert a total jerk, adding, thank goodness he's finally gone. 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
4: There are a lot of fraud investigations going on. Four people have been charged in Connecticut with stealing more than $500,000 from Medicaid, while in Minnesota, in a massive federal crackdown, the founder of a group called Feeding Our Future, Amy Bach, got 41 years in prison for defrauding child nutrition programs. She was crying at sentencing and apologized. As the investigations continue, there's also a manhunt in Minnesota for another alleged fraudster.
13: The Department of Justice says 15 people are charged with scamming needy Minnesotans out of $90 million. In seven state-run Medicaid programs, one suspect, Muhammad Omar, now on the run after jumping off a fourth-floor balcony, escaping arrest. Assistant Attorney General Colin McDonald with a message to scammers.
14: Eat, drink, and be merry today, because your days of frolicking and freedom are numbered.
13: The new charges, on top of dozens of others, as well as fraud convictions, mostly centering around the state's Somali population. Federal prosecutors in January said fraud in Minnesota could top $9 billion. Jeff Manasso, Fox News.
4: And there's a new Fox News poll on fraud, among other things.
15: 71% of registered voters say it's common to see fraud in government social service and welfare programs. When asked who's responsible for it, the blame is evenly split. Half say people are lying about the needs they have, while the other half say contractors aren't being truthful about costs. On other issues, 55% say the U.S. Supreme Court should not expand beyond the current nine justices. On states changing congressional district lines prior to the November midterms, 59% say they're concerned, while 41% say they're okay with it. Gernal Scott, Fox News.
4: On Wall Street, stock futures rising before today's trading, nearly 400 points for the Dow. In the NBA playoffs, New York beat Cleveland to go up 2-0 in the Eastern Conference Finals. I'm Dave Anthony. This is Fox News.
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0: Good morning, 8:05:51. Cloud cover in Bismarck, northeast wind at 7. Oh, don't worry, the sun's going to come out. It's going to get warm as we get into the weekend. Not today so much. Periods of rain today, 58. AccuWeather calling for a couple of showers, 43 tonight. 75 tomorrow, 84 Sunday, 92. Memorial Day Monday, 93. Come Tuesday, still in the 80s. Rest of the week. Interior Secretary Doug Burgum made an appearance at the Williston Basin Petroleum Conference this week. Burgum said having energy dominance is important to provide more affordability and ensure that allies don't have to buy energy from adversaries. He highlighted the new U.S. Energy Dominance Council, made up by the president's cabinet. He also said his next appearance in the States will be at the new Theodore Roosevelt Presidential Library in Medora in July. Army Corps of Engineers released what's called a Record of Decision on the Dakota Access Pipeline, essentially putting to rest any future uncertainty. The decision is the final approval required under the National Environmental Policy Act that reinstates the easement for dabbled across Lake Oahe and ensures the pipeline operations are maintained. Continental Resources plans to resume drilling in North Dakota after taking a brief pause from adding new wells. Company's founder said they plan to put drilling rig crews back to work in North Dakota shortly. Company decided to pause drilling in January to search for new wells. It was the first time in 30 years that Continental Resources did not have a rig operating in the state, but rising oil prices caused by the war with Iran have prompted the company to return to work. No word yet on how many rigs Continental Resources plans to return to the state this year. North Dakota Game and Fish hoping for a better bird season after reporting last year's season drew a downturn in upland bird harvests. Pheasant hunters harvested nearly 345,000 roosters in 2025, that down from 357,000 the year before. There are also fewer hunters taking part in the sport. Biologists blame a cool, wet nesting season for the decrease in birds. Numbers for grouse and gray partridge also showed a similar pattern. 18,241 hunters harvested 55,539 sharp-tailed grouse, down from 21,660 with 73,000 sharp tails. Hunters bag 17,000 fewer gray partridges as well. City and county leaders still contemplating a merger between the Ward County and Minot Libraries. Leaders presented a draft to show what the merger could look like. A possible merger has been talked about for years, but pressure is building for the city to reduce spending moving forward. A committee of city and county officials formed to find the most efficient way to conduct the merger. They're hoping to have a recommendation by July. If it passes, it could be on the ballot in November. And Trinity Health Contracting Contracting CHI Health at Home and Caring Edge to provide hospice services to Trinity Homes residents. That move coming after Trinity announced in February it was ending its hospice services. Both providers have said the transition is going well. 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
35: Here's your AccuWeather forecast. Cooler today with periods of rain. Make sure you take your umbrella. The high of 58. Partly cloudy. Couple of showers tonight. Chilly with the low down to 41. Partly sunny and pleasant to kick off the holiday weekend Saturday. The high jumping up to 74. Cloudy to partly sunny. Very warm Sunday. The high of 84. Memorial Day Monday, it'll be sunny and hot with the high jumping up to 92. And Tuesday, turning cloudy, a high of 93. With your AccuWeather forecast, I'm meteorologist Jason Caterina.
0: Sunset in Bismarck tonight, 9:19. Tomorrow morning, sunrise right at 6 o'clock. High 73 yesterday, normally 71. Low 45, normally 45. We've stuck around the lower end of the 50s for the last several hours. Eastern Lake Skakowea, north wind 10 to 15. Showers through the day, slight chance of a thunderstorm in the afternoon. Cloudy, upper 50s. Tonight, northeast wind around 10, becoming light. Showers likely in the evening. Patchy fog after midnight. Cloudy, lower 40s. North Lake Oahe, northeast wind 10 to 20. Showers through the day. Slight chance of an afternoon thunderstorm. Cloudy, mid-50s. Tonight, northwest wind 10 to 15. Showers likely in the evening. Patchy fog after midnight. Cloudy, lower 40s. And Devil's Lake, southeast wind 15 to 25. Waves 1 to 2 feet. Cloudy, 60s. east wind tonight, 15 to 25 yet. Shifting to the north, dying down to 10 to 15 after midnight. Weighs 1 to 2 feet, subsiding to a foot or less after midnight, where they'll remain tomorrow. Showers through the night, slight chance of a shower past midnight. Cloudy, lower 40s. Tomorrow, west wind 10 to 20, sunshine and 60s. Williston is sitting at 47, Dickinson 47. Minot 51, Garrison 51, east wind at 10 in the eastern end of Lake Skokowea. Headinger, light rain, 47, Jamestown, 51, Devil's Lake, 53, southeast wind at 13, Grand Forks, 54, Fargo, 53, and in Bismarck, northeast wind at 10, pressure steady, 29.90, relative humidity, 83%, clouds, 51, 812, K-Fire Radio, your news and weather authority.
1: I am-

Elton John's lyricist was born to this day, 1950. And if you saw Rocket Man, which came out 7 years ago today, you know this couldn't be Elton's words. Saturday night's all right for fighting. I just don't see Elton John actually fighting on his Saturday night, but maybe.

0: Yeah, the same thing with Honky Cat, you know. Honky Cat, Get Back to the Woods. Nah, that wasn't Elton John. That was, those were Bernie Taupin's words. He was born to this day, 1950. After 9, it's Dakota Mornings with Michael Bell, John Oderman, Senator Kevin Kramer, Deidre's Dates and Deets, and from Cord Energy, Jacob Oderman. They're on the way. Clay & Buck after 11, K-Fire Cafe after 3. Guns in the 701. Clay with me next.
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3: 818 KFIRE 550, it's Guns in the 701. Clay, all ready for the big Memorial Day weekend?
4: Oh, I tell you what, we got a lot planned going on. Got some family stuff to take care of, and then Sunday, we're doing a 2A day down on a buddy's range, and even got some guys from the Mandan area coming down. So, yeah,
3: there you go.
4: Kind of fun and busy. Of course, Monday, I'm planning to take in the Memorial Day services in Lemon, and go honor those that have fallen and defended this country and our rights. So, yeah, I encourage everybody to do that.
3: True. I just think it's interesting that we get, like, kind of off and on rain and cold stuff during the week, and then all of a sudden the weekend, sunshine and a blast of heat. Love it.
4: Yeah, we got light rain falling here, which is a welcome sight. We had about 60 hundredths out of the last system, which was perfect timing, and yeah, you know what? If we get another half inch out of this, that'll be great, just as long as it keeps doing that. You know, when last year it started raining, it never really quit. We had over 20 inches by the time we hit July in my area. So
3: we'll
4: see what this year brings.
3: Well, then you never know when the drought's going to come back, too. So
4: that's right. Make hay when the sun is shining and the rain is dropping, right?
3: There you go. That's how it's done. Clay Peterson, Guns of the 701, Austin shooting suspect. Dispels gun control myths because people just need one more lesson, I guess.
4: Yeah, that's why I put this one out. I saw this one here, and I mean, we've talked about this on your show here. We've talked about it on our own shows. Gun control don't work. The only thing it does is infringe on people who are legally able to have firearms, and this is just a great example of that. And that's what the whole thing is. It's the biggest myth, is that there's studies out there, and we've even seen our own CDC come out and try to classify gun violence as a disease that needs to be regulated through them. I mean, this is the, when you get the other side into power, that's what they do. Well, down in Austin, Texas, there was a series of shootings that took place, which is unfortunate. The thing is, nothing that anybody has ever tried to pass, as far as gun control goes, wouldn't have stopped any of this. The 17-year-old suspect that was involved, and I wouldn't even call him a suspect. I mean, he did it. There is video. There is all kinds of stuff out there. Anyway, I guess you got to, you know, assume he's innocent until proven guilty, although he's an illegal alien, so he's not really afforded any rights in this country, and that's my opinion. But he goes, he was identified and faced 6 felony charges, and he's an illegal alien and subject to an immigration hold. He was arrested May 16th for a shooting spree. And the hearing revealed when he's in front of the judge, he has no bond, he's not a U.S. citizen, carries an ICE hold already, and was already a juvenile probation, or on juvenile probation with an active detainer. So, just that alone right there, the guy already was a criminal, right?
3: Yeah, that, but, you know, that only matters in certain states.
4: Yeah, you know, and Texas probably ain't the place to be doing these things.
3: True. I was going to say, Texas ain't one of them, but still.
4: And

0: they turned around and he was with two other suspects. We'll just call them criminals, ages 16 and 15.
1: Now, always remember, if 50 cops watch a guy rob a bank, the second he's out of the building, he's a suspect.
0: He's just a suspect. Yeah. Hey, you love this. These other two are juveniles, and I tried to find information. There isn't any because of juvenile laws, and that's probably a good thing to have those things on the books. But they're co-defendants, and they're described as Hispanic males. And I wouldn't imagine, being the one is illegal, I wouldn't doubt the rest of them are. They kind of hang together, and we see that everywhere. So it'll be interesting to see what comes out of this. You'll love this. Here's the counts. Aggravated assault with a deadly weapon, aggravated assault with a motor vehicle, unlawful use of a motor vehicle, theft of a firearm. Ooh, wait a second. Did you hear that one? They stole the firearm. So
1: they can't do that.
0: Yeah, crazy, right? They stole the firearm.
1: And you know,
0: it happened to be from the Central Texas Gun Works, which is owned by Michael Cargill, who was a defendant in Cargill versus Garland on the ATF bump stock, which he eventually won, which did away pretty much with the bump stock ban. So I thought that was interesting that they went and stole the gun from him. So here is a licensed FFL dealer. His place has got all the things that are required by the ATF to be in business to sell firearms, meaning it's kind of a fortress. Anyone that knows anything about a gun dealer with a brick-and-mortar store, you can't get in there. Usually there's bars on the windows, there's security systems, cameras. That's why these guys are on camera, because that's part of the evidence. And they still got in there, were able to gain access, take a firearm from a locked place, and commit felonies. So all of them 4473 forms that say you have to fill out paperwork to legally purchase a firearm, it gets entered into a book, gets checked out of a book. Your name is on that list, and they're supposed to hold them records for, I forget the amount of time now, it keeps changing. Give all your information, including on a 4473, it asks you if you're a U.S. citizen. These guys just said, nope, we're just going to bypass all that and go about committing crime anyway. Gun control don't work. It's that simple.
1: Did they try rock control back in Cain and Abel's day, or did that?
0: Not exactly.
1: I mean,
0: yeah,
1: but
0: this just completely it proves what we keep saying: gun control don't work. It only infringes on those that are already legally
1: exactly
0: doing the right
1: thing. That's just it. Wouldn't you want somebody to be able to, let's say you didn't have a weapon and somebody came in with one? Wouldn't you want somebody to be able to defend you if they could?
0: Yeah, absolutely. And, you know, if I'm in the building, you're going to be defended.
1: Okay, good. I'll stand behind you then.
0: That's okay.
1: He's hiding right behind.
0: I've had to do it, yeah.
2: Todd, don't hide so close. Gee whiz.
0: Jeez, yeah. Getting a little personal.
1: You said you'd defend me. 825 at K-Fire, Clay Peterson, Guns of the 701. Wyoming firearms companies say YouTube unfairly targets gun-related content. Isn't that the truth? They're not the only ones who say that.
0: Yeah, and that's like over in Wyoming. I like to get Wyoming stuff once in a while. It's hard to find North and South Dakota stuff because, honestly, we just don't have a lot of these issues as far as what we see out there with the 2A, unless it's pro. But CommyTube has been attacking our show, Guns in the 701, since we pretty much got started that first year. I've dealt with the same things that they're dealing with here. Bighorn Armory actually got their three strikes, and they took the channel down. They threatened to do that to us a couple times here. And they're absolutely right. I mean, Weatherby's out there now. They finally got out of California, went over to a free state in Wyoming, set up shop, and closed everything down. And
1: whereas New York is new commie.
0: Oh, yeah. We won't even go there. I got a word for their mayor, too, there in New York City.
1: Have you seen the... And far be it from me to you know, dog on women. But there's a picture of Mondavi's wife, and the caption said that somebody says, she's the most beautiful woman in the world. Do you agree? I'll let you go look up the picture when you get a chance, and then you can decide for yourself, and I'll just leave it at that. But anyway,
0: you know, talk about you know, inner beauty too of women, and if you're a liberal, especially a commie liberal, there's no beauty there whatsoever.
1: Or the other one's the picture of what's her face in the Dixie Chicks that's got the the chicks.
0: Yeah. No. Yeah. Thanks for ruining my morning sending.
1: Yeah. Deal. Yeah. Right. Doesn't that give you? It's like, wow, that was her back in the day. Yeah. That was her. Now she's. Sometimes you see people and, you know, I mean, I know my picture's gross yesterday to today. I get that, but we're not talking about me.
0: Typical. Her hair went to a color that's not natural, or the blue or purple or something. Looks like a mohawk.
1: It's the weirdest mohawk looking thing I've ever seen, but yeah, whatever.
0: It's just crazy.
1: And she had a beautiful, and I get it. Welcome to Beauty Tips 101 with Clay Peterson. sorry, I kind of sidetracked the show again. I've never done that before. Who decided that? And I get it. You're a woman. Do you want to, you know, suck up to what every man says you should look like, or do you want to do your own thing? Fine, do your own thing. But why is that the thing?
0: I can't imagine a man looking at her and going, you know, I'd really like to ask her out on a date.
1: I don't think she wants a woman to ask her. A man to ask her. I think she wants a woman to ask. I'm not dogging, but it's just, you look at the look and it's like, oh boy.
0: Yeah, exactly. And she's an anti-gunner to the core. She's been anti-gun for a long time. So we'll tie that all together with the Second Amendment. She is completely an anti-gunner.
1: And ironically, she's wearing a cross on the before picture.
0: Yeah.
1: Guessing she isn't wearing crosses anymore.
0: Well, the Dixie Chicks were a bit...
1: Not the Chicks. You can't say Dixie. By the way, speaking of the word, use of the word Dixie, that's where I got... One of the I've only been fired twice, and that's one of them. Station flipped to a country thing, and they told me, "Yeah, we don't think you can do country." And my next job, I took a country station from a 7 chair to a 23 and sent them all the ratings.
0: There you go.
1: Back in the days of thermal paper on fax machines, I sent them 100 sheets of rating stuff, and they finally tracked me down. So we quit. We get it. All right, it worked.
0: Thermal paper fax machine. Gosh, I do remember.
1: Yeah,
0: that.
1: I know. Right, showing our age with that reference. But that stuff was expensive, and of course the people that would, you know, junk ad you during the night would use up half the toner. Thanks, guys.
0: Thanks good a lot. Right?
1: Anyway, so the station flipped to a name of Dixie. Used the Confederate flag and its logo and its first on-site broadcast in Columbia, North Carolina, where, trust me, that was not going to be met very well. So I was very glad to not have to have been a part of that thing. Ugh.
0: Yeah, no kidding.
1: Disaster.
0: No, it's just weird how they started out as a Christian band and then they went off the rails.
1: I'm surprised they even want to be called Chicks anymore. Isn't that a little degrading?
0: Well, I mean,
1: excuse me, we prefer the young ladies or whatever, you know.
0: I mean, I bet they can't. I would love to see when they perform, you don't hear nothing about them anymore, how many people actually show up.
1: That's why they took Dixie off the name. That's the only way they could get relevant again.
0: Yeah. You know what? Good riddance to them, and I'm glad that they don't have a platform anymore.
1: Let the hate mail come in. It's already... Actually, I'm...
0: Oh, yeah, you can send mine to guns@gunsinthe701.com. I'll be glad to answer them. It does not bother me.
1: Well, we're talking about YouTube unfairly targeting gun-related content. Of course, you know that firsthand with Guns in the 701. And yet it seems like if you want to put, you know, some sort of mass shooter kind of weapon and a whole bunch of cash laying around, that would be okay.
0: Yeah, and there's no way to talk to a human. I like how they brought that up in this article. It's absolutely true. This is done by AI, and the process, then you get to appeal it. Well, usually in an appeal, especially in a court of law, you at least get a say. You just get to click a button saying you appeal it and think they're wrong, and then they'll take a look at it. We've been able to win some of them we haven't. We went, and then they want you to take a brainwashing course if you want to take that warning or that strike, you know, an online one. And I mean, it's just like, okay, this is just like any kind of a communist type regime. Answer the question as we tell you to do, and we'll call it, you know, good.
1: But, I take it brainwashing isn't the word they use.
0: No. It's a course on their community standards.
1: Oh!
0: Community standards. There's a term. That's
1: contradiction. Yeah, we're not.
0: It's insane.
1: I'm not buying that for a minute.
0: I quit trying to monetize the channel through there because they could shut you down in a minute, and I suggest that to anybody. If you're going to have any kind of a real content where it might be considered controversial by crazy libs, don't try it because you're not going to. Just find sponsors, make your own way, and that's the way to do it because YouTube ain't going to do it. Rumble's out there. It's better than it used to be, and our Rumble channel is doing pretty good. It's actually finally started to make money after 3 years, but they don't restrict you on Rumble. So if you want to, everybody.
1: We don't on iHeart either, it turns out.
0: Yeah.
1: So, I mean, we're not going to let murderers have a, you know, podcast, I don't think. I mean, I'm not speaking for the company here, but.
0: Well, and we've been great there. iHeart's never dinged us with the podcast ever. And they just, it's been a joy to be on there because they are the biggest platform. And I'm glad you kind of said, hey, if you want to do this, get on iHeart because it has been our number one podcasting place for our show. But if you want to watch the video, you guys don't have a video platform yet.
1: So it's coming.
0: Have to go over to
1: it's coming.
0: Is it?
1: Yep.
0: There you go.
1: Yep.
0: Perfect.
1: It's going. You hang on there, cowboy. A senior hat. Well, but I knew I figured the first thing you're going to tell me or ask me the next time you talk to me was, hey, can you plug our podcast? And I thought, well, not, I really can't, unless you're on our platform. And which case I can, because that was right about the time they said, hey, you know, if you got a favorite podcast on iHeart, plug it when you're plugging the platform. And I thought, well, that's good timing.
0: And that worked out.
1: I guess some friends that started a podcast, and then they went on iHeart and they did great. Guns in the 701.
0: And now we're Guns in the 701 Network. That's because that you take
1: the universe. The Guns in the 701. I'll come up with an even bigger word. 835, Clay Peterson, Todd Mitchell. It's Guns of the 701. We got more coming
3: up. Mitchell in the Morning, K-Fire 550.
4: Coming up on the Dakota Farm and Ranch Report presented by Proceed. Well, we've had some rain in the area and some more expected and warmer temperatures, and that means grass will grow. We'll tell you about the alfalfa weevil activity. And for some of the northern plains, drought is a concern. The U.S. Drought Monitor is a key tool many producers should keep an eye on. Details next on the Dakota Farm and Ranch Report.
5: Insects have reigned since the dawn of time, adapted to their surroundings, experienced the harshest climates and toughest challenges until now. 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
4: Welcome back to the Dakota Farm and Ranch Report presented by Proceed. Well, as we head into a extended holiday weekend here, temperatures across North Dakota and the Northern Plains lately have been running below normal, but we should see some temperatures warming up, maybe even 90s as we kick off next week. And as the conditions beginning to warm up here, scattered showers across the region, some added moisture in some areas, finally some moisture in others. Keep it right here. We'll keep you up to date on the weather. Well, as temperatures do warm up and some showers, if we can get them, those are pushing alfalfa weevil activity higher. The North Dakota growers do have some time yet ahead to watch our alfalfa grow to maturity. Producers are being urged to scout fields closely as feeding begins for these things. They start to ramp up. As heat units build, weevil larva becomes more active and can quickly cause damage. Forage specialists say regular scouting every couple of days or so in at least one field is critical this time of the year because populations can spike rapidly. Left untreated, alfalfa weevils can cut yields by as much as 30% and significantly reduce forage quality, impacting feed value. Once economic thresholds are reached, timely insecticide applications are recommended. Expert also advise rotating chemistry to help prevent resistance. While pressure is often heavier farther south, activity is expected to increase across the northern areas as the temperatures warm up and stay warm. Staying ahead of the pest can absolutely help both tonnage and quality ahead of the first cutting. The U.S. Drought Monitor is a key tool that many North Dakota producers watch each week to track dryness across the region and nationwide. Released every Thursday, the map is developed through a partnership between the National Weather Service, the National Drought Mitigation Center, and the USDA, using data through the prior Tuesday. The map classifies conditions as abnormally dry to exceptional drought, based on a range of factors, including precipitation, soil moisture, stream flow, and crop conditions. Experts also consider local reports and on-the-ground impacts. It's important to note, though, that drought isn't determined by rainfall alone. A single heavy rain may offer limited improvement if it runs off, while cooler conditions or prior moisture can delay drought development. For agriculture, the trend often matters more than the category, whether conditions are improving or worsening. While the Drought Monitor is a valuable guide, it's just one tool many producers use to evaluate moisture conditions. And North Dakota State University Extension is hosting a Junior Beef Producers Workshop. It's coming up June 9th at the Carrington Research Extension Center. The event is open to youth from 10 to 16 years old. It'll feature a day full of hands-on learning focused on the beef industry. Participants will gain experience across the production chain from pasture to plate while exploring potential career opportunities and building practical skills. Sessions will cover animal health, nutrition, calving, and safe cattle handling. Youth will also evaluate body condition, collect hay samples, and take part in other interactive activities. Participants will prepare their own lunch while learning grilling basics, followed by a tour of a local meat processing facility. There is a fee for the day and does include that lunch and materials. Registration is required, and you can go to their website, ndsu.ag/juniorbeef. And that's the Dakota Farm and Ranch Report presented by Proceed. Have a great holiday weekend. I'm Shannon Dean.
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18: Here's your AccuWeather forecast. Cooler today with curious rain. Make sure you take your umbrella. The high at 58. Partly cloudy. Couple of showers tonight. Chilly with the low down to 41. Partly sunny and pleasant to kick off the holiday weekend Saturday. The high jumping up to 74. Cloudy to partly sunny. Very warm Sunday. The high of 84. Memorial Day Monday. It'll be sunny and hot with the high jumping up to 92. And Tuesday, turning cloudy, a high of 93. With your AccuWeather forecast, I'm meteorologist Jason Caterina.
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1: .47 guns in the 701. Florida AG files $5 million lawsuit against Jacksonville, yeah, against the city over illegal gun registry. What the?
3: Yep.
1: What are they doing?
3: So it's kind of cool. This new attorney general down there, James Uthmeyer, he decided that, you know, they were warned. Jacksonville was warned several times. There was complaints, and it violates in Florida section 790.335 of their Florida statutes, which prohibits any state or local government from knowingly and willfully keeping a list, a record, or registry of privately owned firearms. But you love this. With that particular statute, when they pass that down there, this would be awesome to see in the state of North Dakota, they put up $2.5 million as a civil penalty for doing such against any entity that violates this statute. Well, nobody's ever challenged it before. Jacksonville was down there. They were warned in 2007. They were warned in 2023 not to do this. And what they were doing was they were basically keeping anybody come in and want to get a concealed carry permit. You got to remember, this was before Castle Doctrine and all these things. They were basically keeping their own record and then saying, no, we're not doing it. But they were. And then they said, okay, we're not going to keep that. If you come into any of their public buildings, city buildings, you had to actually sign in that you were carrying, which became a de facto gun registry. I mean, that's exactly what that was.
1: Well, yeah.
3: So now they said, fine. I think what this is about, and I'm glad they're doing it, it's to send a message to every other city, town, county, whatever it may be, that, listen, we are taking this serious, and we're going for the maximum penalty. We're not going to say, oh, hey, they're not trying to make a deal. They've rejected several and said, nope, we are going through on this, and we're taking you guys to court. So I'm really watching this case because this could mean huge implications across Florida, and it will send a clear message. I don't think they'll get the $5 million, probably, in court. They'll probably do a settlement, but it's probably going to cost Jacksonville a lot of money. And I would say then those people in Jacksonville, they better, when their next election comes around and the people that did this, like the mayor, they better probably put them out of office because they're going to cost them taxpayers down there a lot of money.
1: Oh, boy. Well, the voters speak, and I guess it kind of depends on what the local politics are as to which way anything would sway, and I'm not that familiar with Jacksonville, but we are talking Florida, so there's some hope.
3: I think this was pushed a lot by DeSantis. If you go and look at some of the things he has said, he basically was saying, I'm coming after these places that are doing exactly this. This law has been on the books since 2004. It's not like it's a new law. They've known about it. They knew about it. They were warned to get rid of it. They ignored it. And it looks like to me that this needed to happen. And it's the first time that they've actually pursued the $5 million penalty in Florida from the state's attorney general office. So this is actually, I mean, it's nice to see real attorney generals actually do their job and uphold the law and go after these kind of places. We don't always see that up in this area.
1: Isn't that what they're supposed to be doing, though?
3: They're supposed to be. I mean, that's why you want a good attorney general. That's exactly their job.
1: Yeah, exactly.
3: But, yeah. Wow. So, yeah, it's nice to see this happening. And treat the Second Amendment as the fundamental right that it is, not a privilege that government thinks they can
1: take. Exactly. I always love when they try that trick. It's like, no, that's not how we made it, the Second Amendment, so you guys could goof it all up. 852 at K-Fires goes to the 701. Clay Peterson here with me. Armed Philadelphia neighbor kills stick-wielding intruder attacking mother in 14-year-old daughter's room. Thank God we can defend ourselves in this country, huh?
3: Yeah, absolutely. And I went for Pennsylvania because Pennsylvania, a lot of people call that a liberal state, maybe center-left. But everyone needs to know that they actually, surprisingly, it's under 18 Pennsylvania CS Section 506. So I like to give you guys them numbers because I'm not making this stuff up. And you do have the right.
1: Glad we all wrote that down as you were saying it, by the way.
3: There you go. Yeah, contact. Anyway.
1: Wait, let me pull over. Clay, what was that number? By the way, you can get the podcast later on and replay it to your heart's content. Anyway.
3: Yeah. And they do have, it authorizes deadly force to defend a third person. That's kind of unique in some. Sometimes, I mean, I'd have to actually sit down and look at what we got through in both North and South Dakota and see if it would be covered. And I think in South Dakota it does. But the idea that you can use deadly force to protect yourself, and most of these are written this way, when they enter into your home, that makes it pretty much automatic. But the idea that this actually protects a third person, which is what this case was.
1: Good.
3: This was a single mother. She lived in an apartment. She had a 14-year-old daughter. They were in bed. This guy forced his way in to this lady's apartment and then started, you know, and I haven't been able to see if it was because of a domestic dispute. You know, I mean, who knows? It didn't say anything, and you can't find anything because it's under investigation currently. But
1: sure, yeah.
3: The neighbor downstairs heard the commotion. It ended up going into the basement of this apartment complex. This guy was carrying a stick. He was threatening to basically beat this lady. And I don't know the child it doesn't say anything with, which doesn't surprise me being it's a minor. But he warned this guy several times, you know, drop it, drop it. He wouldn't. The way it sounded, it wasn't in this article, but on the local news there, he basically made a move towards this guy, this neighbor, and he ventilated him. And that was the end of that. He defended a mother and their child, himself, and they got to sleep well then. They can sleep in their own apartment. They can be confident they're safe now, and they don't have to worry about this guy ever doing anything to them or anybody else because we have our happy ending chronicle, and the law was upheld. And like you said, it's nice to know that we can go ahead and defend ourselves if we need to do it.
1: Even in one of those East Coast states where you wouldn't necessarily think they'd go that way anymore, but yeah.
3: Yeah, and as of right now, there's been no charges against the gentleman that helped out. And of course, there's no charges against the lady and that has the child. So yeah, I thought it was a great example that even in Pennsylvania, you have the right to defend yourself, which is good to see.
1: Turns out that Second Amendment applies to the whole country, but go figure.
3: Yeah, you know. Crazy idea, right?
1: Guns and the 701, and Tuesday night's the night you want to get to the bowl of popcorn ready and be ready.
3: Yeah, Tuesday night. This past week, we had Alex Blaz on. I had a great interview with him. We've had some great guests on there lately, and I got something in the works for next week. We'll see if they come on, but I'm hopefully we have another candidate that's coming on, and I know they're pro-gun from what I hear. So I don't know this gentleman, but I was suggested, so I'm going to try to get him on.
1: To use words that Mr. T would use, pity the fool that would run in North Dakota on an anti-gun platform. I mean, if that's your stance, that's your stance. I wouldn't highlight it because it's not going to do you favors. Yeah.
3: No, it surely isn't. But you get in that Fargo area, we do have some legislators that come out of there that they definitely.
1: Okay,
3: don't
1: if you're
3: like
1: going to be anti-gun, be in Fargo. There you go.
3: Yeah, that it'll work there. Unfortunately,
1: yeah. So, believe it or not.
3: But yeah, every Tuesday night, 7:00 p.m. Mountain, 8 p.m. Central, and of course, right here every single Friday, 7:15 in the morning Mountain, 8:15 Central, or right about there, and of course, iHeart. 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
1: Sure, I think you and Scott Bachmeyer are the only people that put the Mountain Time first and then the Central Time, but that's fine. We'll let you have it.
3: All right, have a great weekend.
1: You too, have a great Memorial Day weekend. 8:57, some birthdays to pass along. Nikki Weigel from Kintyre. 40. Lordy. 40 today. Cambry Moose of Golden Valley is 16. Jerry Chicos is in Bismarck and is 83. Jerry, sorry if I got your last name wrong. I should have just put it phonetically on my sheet. Amanda Miller, Mandan 45, Carolyn Twigley. I goofed that up before too, darn it. Carolyn Twigley. I kept saying Karen. You're not a Karen, are you? Maybe you are. I don't know you. 78 today. So Jerry, watch your mailbox. We're going to get you some Gloria Jean's. Jerry's birthday, by the way, is on Sunday. Someday I'm going to learn to read. That'll be my project for Memorial Day weekend. If you signed up for the Schwann oil change, I'm going to go through the entries in a moment.
4: 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Mitchell in the Morning, K-Fire 550.
5: I'm Taylor Riggs, and this is the Fox Business Report.
6: Stocks appear heading for another upbeat week as investors approach the long holiday weekend. Estee Lauder shares are up 11%. Lauder and beauty brand Pooch have ended their merger talks. Analysts were critical of the deal, saying a merger would not have been a good fit. Online human resources company Workday is crushing rumors that artificial intelligence would make the software industry obsolete. Workday's earnings and sales topped expectations for the recent quarter, and it continues to sign up more subscribers. IMAX shares are up more than 14%. The Wall Street Journal says the movie screen company is exploring a sale. BJ's Wholesale reported an upbeat quarter. Shoppers looking to save were buying gas and ordering more online, and it signed up more members. That's your Fox Business Report. I'm Jenny Coselda. Invested in you.
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8: Still no end in sight to the Iran conflict. I'm Dave Anthony, Fox News.
9: We have to start thinking about what do we do if a few weeks from now Iran decides we don't care, we're going to keep the straits closed, we're going to sink any ship that doesn't listen to us or doesn't pay us. Then someone's going to have to do something about it.
8: And Secretary of State Marco Rubio just said at a NATO gathering in Sweden, the U.S. could act alone, but some of our allies need that Strait of Hormuz shipping even more.
9: So I made that point today. I don't know if that would be a NATO mission necessarily, but it would certainly be NATO countries that can contribute to it.
8: President Trump's been very critical of NATO allies not helping. Rubio also said this morning there is a bit of progress in talks, but Fox's Jackie Heinrich reports from the White House.
26: A member of Iran's parliament reportedly told state media this morning that Tehran could act first to break the ceasefire if it believed the U.S. was preparing to attack. President Trump is not giving away any clues about his next move after saying earlier this week he was willing to wait a couple of days for Iran's response and also that he was right on the borderline of potentially resuming military action.
8: The president wrote on Truth Social, new stock market record, and the Dow has hit a new all-time trading high. It's gaining more than 350 points. The president also wrote on Truth Social, thank goodness Stephen Colbert is finally gone, calling him a total jerk with no talent, no ratings, posting that after the last show for the very outspoken Trump critic last night.
27: We were here to feel the news with you, and I don't know about you, but I sure have felt it.
8: Colbert's supporters believe he was canceled for political reasons. CBS says it was a financial decision. Racing fans and drivers in disbelief at Kyle Busch's sudden death days after his 234th victory, the most in NASCAR history.
28: We do know he was hospitalized earlier in the week for a severe illness. And several people familiar with the situation telling the AP, Busch was testing in the Chevrolet racing simulator Wednesday when he became unresponsive and was transported to the hospital. Again, still do not know how the NASCAR legend died. guy.
8: Madison Scarpino. Bush was only 41. 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
17: From the iHeartRadio North Dakota Newsroom, I'm Brenda Stewart. Continental Resources plans to resume drilling new wells in our state.
18: The company's founder says they plan to put drilling crews back to work in North Dakota shortly. The company decided to pause drilling in January to look for new wells. It was the first time in 30 years that Continental Resources didn't have a rig operating in the state. Rising oil prices caused by the war with Iran have prompted the company to get back to work. I'm Kathy Walker.
17: North Dakota Game and Fish hoping for a better bird hunting season after reporting last year's season saw a downturn in upland bird harvests. Pheasant hunters harvested nearly 345,000 roosters last year, down from 357,000 the year before. Deer hunters will see fewer licenses available than last year. Game and Fish says it's offering 39,100 licenses for the upcoming season, the lowest in more than 50 years. I'm Brenda Stewart.
15: K-Fire. 550. Have you heard the news?
29: Look, the place is falling apart.
15: Trump on Cuba.
29: It's a mess. They've really lost control of Cuba.
15: While China tells Trump to back off from Cuba.
30: With Iran.
15: It's the same message.
29: We're all ready to go.
15: We're just waiting for a deal.
29: There would have to be a complete 100% good answer.
15: Trump rolls back a Biden rule.
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0: Athletes wanted. 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
5: Here's your AccuWeather forecast. Cooler with periods of rain today. A bit damp and raw with the high 58. Partly cloudy. Couple of showers tonight. The low 41. Beautiful to kick off the holiday weekend, though. Partly sunny and pleasant Saturday. The high 74. Cloudy to partly sunny. Warmer Sunday. The high up to 84. For Memorial Day Monday, it'll be sunny and hot with the high up to 92. Cloudy and increasingly windy Tuesday, the high 93. With your AccuWeather forecast, I'm meteorologist Jason Caterina.
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16: Good morning. This is Dakota Mornings. I'm your host, Michael Bell, KFYR, 550 AM, 99.7 FM. I got a little confused there. 3 days at the Williston Basin Petroleum Conference, broadcasting from there. I'm in studio this morning, so I got a little confused where I was. But good morning, John Oderman. How are you this fine morning?
19: I'm doing great, Michael. You know, we've waited for this all spring, and I know that the people probably at the state track meet aren't real excited about it. But we've gotten about an inch and a half of rain in Dickinson this week, and it's raining again this morning, and it is a beautiful day.
16: Yes! Water, water, water everywhere. I love it.
19: Every day is a great day to be a North Dakotan, but especially when it's raining.
16: Yeah, that storm that went through last night was wild. I really enjoyed those types of storms. My dog, however, was less than thrilled with that.
19: Yeah, you know, that's funny that you mentioned that. We've got about a three and a half year old Boston Terrier, and She does not really react to thunderstorms at all. It's actually, she reacts more to the knock on the door that comes a couple times a day. She's a small, you know, Boston Terriers are a small breed, but
16: she comes and becomes an armed commando.
19: Yes, and she would intimidate no one. Maybe her bark does, though. So, like, you know, it's nice to have that audible scare that she can put into people. But she does not try to scare thunderstorms away, which is, I think, unique for dogs sometimes.
16: Well, and the thing I say about Irish is he's an 80-pound golden retriever. He's just a beautiful, beautiful dog and a wonderful soul. But he's not bothered by fireworks even a little bit. But it's that rolling thunder that he just crawled right under my legs last night.
19: Yeah, I mean, that's not such a bad thing. Like having the dog cuddle up, I actually wish that our Boston Terrier would do that a little bit more with Dad. She does it really willingly with Mom, but with Dad, it's more of like, hey, I want to aggressively play with you and lick your face as hard as I possibly can. And maybe I'll get teeth in there every once in a while, too.
16: Yeah, well, that does happen. Irish, he and I are best friends, so it's not often that you see me without him. So, but I want to spend a couple of minutes talking about the Williston Basin Petroleum Conference. You were there. I was there. Once again, Ron Ness and his incredible team at the North Dakota Petroleum Conference pulled off an incredible conference. 2,800 attendees, 85 speakers.
19: Well, and Michael, I think the thing that's so important for people to understand is I think a lot of people look at the Williston Basin Petroleum Conference and they focus on that word petroleum. And it's really like, yeah, you have people from the oil industry, but you've got coal, you've got water, you've got farm groups that are there. Because I think the thing that we've done so well in North Dakota, and maybe not so much at the beginning, like 75 years ago when we had our first well, but we've really learned to have those different industries work together and hand in glove. And like, you know, it was so great to be able to go and just visit with a lot of different people. Like we were talking before I came on the air about how you talk to water, you talk to coal, you talk to, you know,
16: farming,
19: the whole litany of folks this week. And that was the experience I had this week too, is just running into a lot of people and talking to them about not just the petroleum industry, not just the energy industry, but also, you know, what's going on in their neck of the woods. And it's so great to have that overlap, because that's how you really are cooking with gas, you know.
16: Amen.
19: No, pun partially intended there. Yeah. But like, we've been doing that so well in the state for like, especially the last 20, 30 years. And it's because of events like that where you don't force people to come, but it's an opportunity for them to come and learn from each other, learn about what's coming down the pipe, and learn about, you know, how can we work together going into the future. And just it was a great event. And, you know, like you said, Ron and Brady and their whole crew at the NDPC did such a great job of bringing in a variety of speakers to talk about a variety of issues. You know, they had like a regulatory session that I thought was really interesting with, you know, the Forest Service and BLM and other groups. And so like just an opportunity to have some conversations and listen to some people. But I really think when things really are kicking off is when you have those conversations outside the sessions about,
16: hey,
19: how can we work together? How can we get together outside of this conference or even during that conference and talk about how we can work together? And it's just a great networking environment.
16: Well, and what I particularly love is, for example, Reese Haas brought the Director of Water Resources for the state of North Dakota. He brought, you know, when he joined, he brought a vial of lithium that was extracted from produced water. Now, this is some far-out chemistry. I totally get it. I don't understand the machinations of how that works. But that's pretty cool that they're able to commoditize lithium extracted from produced water. This was a concept 8 years ago that a few guys and men and women got together and talked about as, you know, potential. And here we are, you know, 8 years later, and this is a reality. This is the type of thing that happens.
19: I mean, that's the thing that I think is just so cool about what's happening. I mean, you can talk all you want about enhanced oil recovery and things like that, but it's the things that are happening. You know, that's been something that's kind of, I think, on the front burner. That's gotten a lot of headlines. But all these things that we're doing that are fairly groundbreaking in North Dakota, we have a lot of science, a lot of technology that is, you know, cutting its teeth in the North Dakota oil play in that region of the state, up in the northwest and the western part of the state. And that the precious minerals from that wastewater is one that I think is kind of flying under the radar, that is just really incredible when you think about it. And it's something that we probably couldn't have done a decade ago, but now you've got, like, you know, AI models and things like that that can prove that out, and also, you know, put the chemistry and the calculations together to where, you know, and the way they're doing that is there's like a protein or a bead that they put in this water, and they spin it in a centrifuge, and that protein attaches itself to the lithium and it pulls the lithium out of the water. And they're doing it not just with lithium, but they're testing it on other precious metals as well. And it's just, it's so cool to talk to those guys, and the chemistry and stuff like that goes over my head. But I know that we've got a product at the end that, you know, actually turns a waste product, that wastewater from the wells as they're drilling, because they need that water to drill the wells, and then they've been pumping it down into wastewater disposal wells for, you know, years and years and years. And now they're going to be able to take that wastewater out of there and pull those precious metals out. And there's actually one gentleman that's working on, hey, you know, anhydrous ammonia potentially out of that wastewater as well. And so it's just unbelievable, like, the impact that this might be able to have. And you look at what's going on and with the fly ash on the coal mines. There's precious metals in that as well. And so, like, all these things that we've been burying, we're finding an additional use, and that value added play. You know, we talk about that in agriculture all the time. Mm-hmm. You know, value added egg. Well, we're looking at value added in the energy industry now, and it's pretty groundbreaking stuff. And it could really transform and commoditize those things that were previously garbage.
16: Well, and here's the thing, too. Just from a political perspective, there's long been some elected officials who try to pit one industry against the next. That is not the reality of what's happening at the engineering level. You don't have to pick sides. You can root for all of them.
19: Well, and how do you get people to come over to your side? There's that old adage: you get more flies with honey.
16: Yep.
19: And that's so true. Like, why would I make someone else's industry have to pay a price for mine to be successful? Let's work together. Let's find a way where we can work together. Maybe we can work parallel on something. If there's a project that I'm working on, is there another industry that would benefit? Like let's make it a win-win. We don't have to hurt each other.
16: Yeah, and your mentality is becoming demonstrably proven by companies in North Dakota that are extracting, for example, lithium from produced water.
19: Yeah, it's and that is it's and you know there's some questions on the back end about

0: not a lot of that stuff was happening in the state of North Dakota, and now it's happening everywhere. And so, like, let's embrace that, and let's do what we can to encourage that type of innovative, groundbreaking attitude. Because ultimately, like, this wastewater, if we can find a way to make that a potable solution at the end of it, isn't that a net positive for
1: everybody?
0: Not just
1: wins.
0: The manufacturing companies, but also for the environment and the climate and all that stuff that we're concerned about as well.
1: Amen. Putting it all to bed. We need to go to a commercial break. This is Dakota Mornings. I am your host, Michael Bell, KFYR 550 AM, 99.7 FM. We are joined on the phone by John Oderman.
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1: Welcome back to Dakota Mornings. I am your host, Michael Bell, KFYR 550 AM, 99.7 FM. We are joined on the phone by John Oderman, State Director for Representative Julie Fedorchak. Julie was unfortunately unable to attend the conference. She was tending to business in Washington, and you guys have had some great success.
0: Yeah, I mean, it's been a great couple weeks. You know, we could get into the details, but, you know, Julie is really doing everything she can to, you know, bring some wins home for the state of North Dakota. And we've had some really great, had a really great couple weeks. You know, obviously there's some things that I think everybody wishes we could, you know, push over the finish line, but we're doing what we can in the

0: in the House of Representatives to deliver for the people of North Dakota.
1: Well, and what's impressive is things like year-round E15 and the North Dakota Lands Bill that North Dakota Lands Trust Completion Act. These are really, really important to the people of North Dakota, and this is a dramatic win.
0: Yeah, absolutely. And, like, you know, that's something that, you know, and that not only that Julie has been working on, but Senator Hovind, Senator Kramer,
1: yep.
0: Former Congressman Armstrong, Governor Armstrong,
1: worked on
0: when he was in office. And so, like, yeah, I mean, and that's, we talked about this a couple of weeks ago about how things in D.C. don't just happen overnight. And there's right. a lot of, handshaking that needs to be done. There's a lot of conversations that need to take place. And you're not always able to, you know, do that. I mean, these people are busy in D.C. And so, like, it takes time to get things over the finish line. And so just having that constant steady pressure and that determined attitude that Julie has, she's gotten a lot done for the people of North Dakota in her first year and a half here as a congresswoman.
1: It's truly impressive.
0: And it's really exciting to see those things start to come to fruition and starting to see those things get over the finish line and things that, you know, keeping those promises that she made when she was first elected, and she's working really hard every single day for the people in North Dakota. I mean, and you know, as the state director, it's my job to kind of navigate and plan out the schedule. And one thing I have to say is there's always curveballs thrown at us. Like,
1: sure.
0: They were supposed to be in session today, and then, you know, what happened yesterday happened, and, you know, they ended the session early. And but she is, I think the next several weeks are going to be really fast and furious in D.C. There's going to be a lot of things that happen, and hopefully we get a lot of really great things over the finish line for the people of North Dakota.
1: Well, and I also want to highlight the collaboration and the way that Representative Fedorchuk, Senator Kramer, Senator Hovind, Governor Armstrong, how well they all work together. You know, it's almost as if they transcend a part of their mind is always thinking about the other two, three, and working in lockstep on what is best for North Dakota.
0: Well, yeah, and I think that's, you know, every single one of them has their different areas of expertise. And they lean on each other. They help each other. They realize that, hey, you know, maybe Senator Hovind has some contacts and some ability to leverage some relationships here in this area. You know, Julie has become very, very well respected on a number of different issues in D.C. And so sometimes they lean on her. Sometimes they lean on Senator Kramer. But then I also think that there's a great deal of respect.
1: Amen.
0: For all those statewide elected officials as well, like the PSC commissioners that we have, Secretary of State Howe, Attorney General Wrigley, Governor
1: Insurance
0: Armstrong,
1: Commissioner John Gottfried,
0: Doug Goring, Brian Krosius, like, you know, yeah. these people have worked with each other for years and years, and there's a great level of respect between all those individuals, but then also understanding that, hey, this might not be a federal issue. Or, hey, this might not be a state issue. How can we work together to make sure that, like, the appropriate people are in the rooms and participating in these conversations?
1: Amen.
0: Because that's when you really get things done, is when you've got the people that actually have a role and a responsibility for this issue or that issue in the room and talking about, hey, how do we fix these things? And that's I had a conversation in the hallway at the petroleum conference where there was a gentleman that was talking about you know, housing, and we were talking about that. We had a really nice conversation, and he identified some things on the federal side, but then some things on the state side that could be adjusted to maybe help with some more affordable housing for the citizens of North Dakota. And I just told him, hey, you know, if you got a list, send it my way, send it to our office, and we can take a look at that federal piece of things. But there's so many of these issues where there's federal, state, and local overlap, and you need to have all those people at the table talking about, hey, these are the solutions. This is how we can impact it on the federal side if we can get it over the finish line. But, you know, we could get things fixed on the federal side, but then we have these barriers on the state and then in the local area. So, you know, just having those relationships It's really amazing to watch these people that have been doing it for years and years, like Julie and Senator Hovind and Senator Cramer. There's a reason that they are in the positions that they're in, and that's because, first of all, they're respectful when they talk to people.
1: Yep.
0: And second of all, they know what they're talking about. And when they don't, they know the people to find and who to connect with to get the answers that are necessary for good, positive solutions for the people in North Dakota.
1: Yeah, and this is, you know, we continue to export North Dakota values to Washington, D.C. It's truly impressive. North Dakota is clearly punching above its weight class, and rightly so. And now it is. It's North Dakota is far less reliant on the federal government than it ever has been, while recognizing that the federal government is far more reliant on North Dakota.
0: And Michael, think about like the advocates, that the evangelists we have for those North Dakota values in D.C. right now.
1: Yeah,
0: we've got
1: amen.
0: The three that we already mentioned, but we've got former Governor Burgum, we've got Kirsten Baszler, we've got Andrea Travenick, we've got all these people. You know, the list goes on here. In the last several years, we have so many people that are in D.C. serving our nation and our state now that really can advocate, and not just advocate from like a verbal standpoint, but just demonstrate it with their actions and the way they go about their daily business and their daily work, that, hey, North Dakotans, we know how to get things done. And we also know how to get things done in a positive, creative, and ultimately, like, you know, that North Dakota nice way. And so I think the more North Dakota we have in our country, the better we're going to be.
1: Amen. Amen. John Oderman, State Director for Representative Julie Fedorchuk, thank you for taking the time this morning to join us.
0: Thank you, Michael. Have a great weekend.
1: You do the same. This is Dakota Mornings. I am your host, Michael Bell, KFYR 550 AM, 99.7 FM. We are an iHeartMedia production. And coming up after the bottom of the hour, Senator Kevin Cramer.
2: 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More coming up.
3: Fox News, I'm CJ Papa. Still no word from Iran on the latest U.S. peace proposal. Secretary of State Marco Rubio in Sweden meeting with NATO officials discussing the Strait of Hormuz.
4: Plan B is, what if Iran refuses to open the straits? What if Iran decides, we refuse to open the straits, we're going to own the straits, and we're going to charge tolls for it? Okay, at that point, something has to be done about it. And I would argue that there are countries represented here today that are more deeply impacted by this than even the United States is.
3: The death of 41-year-old NASCAR legend Kyle Busch sending shockwaves throughout the racing world.
5: We do know he was hospitalized earlier in the week for a severe illness. And several people familiar with the situation telling the AP, Busch was testing in the Chevrolet racing simulator Wednesday when he became unresponsive and was transported to the hospital.
3: Fox's Madison Scarpino reporting Busch won the Cup Series championship twice.
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14: Here's your AccuWeather forecast. Cooler with periods of rain today, a bit damp and raw with the high 58. Partly cloudy, couple of showers tonight, the low 41. Beautiful to kick off the holiday weekend, though. Partly sunny and pleasant Saturday, the high 74. Cloudy to partly sunny, warmer Sunday, the high up to 84. For Memorial Day Monday, it'll be sunny and hot with the high up to 92. Cloudy and increasingly windy Tuesday, the high 93. With your AccuWeather forecast, I'm meteorologist Jason Caterina.
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1: Welcome back to Dakota Mornings. I am your host, Michael Bell. We are joined on the phone by Senator Kevin Cramer. Senator, good morning. Thank you for taking the time to join us again.
16: Oh, gosh. It's my pleasure. And glad to be in Bismarck, quite honestly.
1: So during the Williston Basin Petroleum Conference, you were in Washington doing the Lord's work in Washington, for which we appreciate.
16: Something like that.
1: There was an announcement on the Dakota Access Pipeline environmental impact statement. If you could just give us some background on that and how important that is to us North Dakotans.
16: Well, it's funny because I think for a lot of North Dakotans and a lot of people across the country, the EIS, they'd sort of forgotten that there was an environmental impact statement in the works for the Dakota Access Pipeline, because, of course, for nearly 10 years, the Dakota Access Pipeline has been carrying crude oil, you know, it's about 750,000 barrels a day to market. And
1: that's working really well.
16: Now, wouldn't you think that would be enough of a testimony right there? It's worked really well for 10 years. But that said, the history of Dakota Access Pipeline is, you know, well known to a lot of North Dakotans, of course, that remember as much as anything, what they remember are the protests and the violence and the law breaking going on down at the down federal lands that the Corps of Engineers facilitated during the Obama years, and that originally the pipeline was sited, and it provided what's called an EA, which is an environmental assessment, which was adequate to permit the pipeline. However, through a series of lawsuits, it was determined by a judge. After the judge shut down the pipeline, he was then overturned by the D.C. Circuit Court, and he had to. They remanded the decision, and he then said, "Well, let's have an EIS." That's the simple version of it. An EIS, for people who may not know the difference, because why would you? Why would you care, right? But so there's environmental impact study versus an environmental assessment. Environmental assessment is not nearly as rigorous; doesn't require the depth of options. It's a lot simpler, but more than adequate for permitting a pipeline. But the judge disagreed. They came up to with this EIS thing. So the Corps of Engineers then, before they could issue the permit, had to do a thorough EIS, which has taken them all these years. Now, that said, what's important to note, I think, is that this EIS, of course, ends up being a more durable document. In other words, if you do it well, do it right, take your time, fill the record, you have something that's durable in court, something that will stand up to the scrutiny and stand up to the inevitable lawsuits. And I think that's what the Corps of Engineers did. It took longer than it should have, in my view. We were pushing for it to be done sooner. Actually, through the entire Biden administration, I had regular update calls with the head of the Corps of Engineers, the general that was the head of the Corps of Engineers, the undersecretary that's head of the Corps of Engineers. And they were prepared to do a record of decision. That's the final document where you give up all the evidence, you have the entire file filled up, you have the entire environmental impact study, and then you do a record of decision, the official document. And they just went to great lengths to include a lot more people, a lot more, like I said, options that are on the table. A few more requirements for the company. It's interestingly, Michael, while we were getting more and more impatient, the company itself was pretty confident, and I think largely because they were confident, largely because they were successfully moving 3/4 million barrels of Bakken crude to the market every single day without incident, right? So they were really proving their case while they were making their case. And so that's why the whole thing got a little bit messed up. But to be honest, again, having gotten to this day, and by the way, my shop has had a news release ready to go out when that decision for months.
1: Yep. Yep.
16: And so, and this is the advantage, the value of having friends in the agencies that you helped get there. Just having regular conversation. Now, to be fair, and I really do want to be fair, the people in the Biden administration were also quite good about it. I mean, I stayed in regular contact. I got a lot of phone calls from the undersecretary from time to time saying, here's the deal, we're going to move it another 3 months because, and then here's the deal, we have to move it 6 more months because.
1: Well, this is like negotiating with Iran. Delay until you get tired.
16: It's frankly well said, Michael. I mean, because I do think there's a to varying degrees, even in the bureaucracy, there are good professional people who follow the science, want to abide by the science, and then there are people who don't. It's the politicals most of the time, or oftentimes, that screw it up. That's exactly right. They take advantage. So they use the tactics of delay in hopes that you'll go away. And by the way, this is the topic of the day on permitting reform. And I've had several meetings this week. I've keynoted 2 events on the topic just this week alone, one in Miami, and then one the day before in Washington, D.C. The uncertainty of things. And so for example, in Miami on Monday or Tuesday morning, I keynoted and then sat on a panel with the energy infrastructure CEOs and investment forum. So
1: yeah,
16: you have about 500 people and their bankers, their investors, their
1: capital,
16: money managers, capital, the capital, right? You got to have capital. Well, what's the number one thing capital follows? But certainty, you know, a defined set of rules, the certainty of things. So when you have this ping-ponging back and forth of administrations that change everything up, you don't have durability. You have uncertainty, and capital does not like uncertainty. And so this is a topic I have learned more about than I ever thought I'd want to, but the Dakota Access Pipeline is a classic example of why you have to have things like a shorter time frame. Limit the scope of who has intervening rights and authorities. Once a permit is established or issued, it should be forever. It shouldn't be able to be pulled. And we're having this fight right now with the Trump administration, because the Trump administration has canceled or issued stop work orders on many, in fact, dozens of wind farms, and some of them offshore, some of them onshore, and they've used various reasons to do that. Well, that's a lot of power that an executive has, and when it's the good guys, you kind of like it. When it's the other guys, you kind of don't. And so, anyway, of that to say that this DAPL case, which has been so important to North Dakota and to North Dakota's producers, it really has been at the forefront. Because it also, as you know, Michael, it was sort of the beginning of eco-terrorism in the masses that we see today, where you have a lot of professional protesters
1: that are
16: paid. Yeah. And then you find a gullible partner that you can, on whose behalf you can put all this money and try to shut down
1: Greenpeace has been held liable. Greenpeace has been held liable.
16: So this case, Michael, is really, really an important one, and you just touched on the other piece of it, and that is exactly right, that there's a financial liability for an NGO that literally raises money on the backs of division. First of all, it finds division, enhances that division, drives the wedge between Americans, raises money on an ideology with gullible donors. But I would remind people that two of the people that protested Dakota Access Pipeline are currently in the Trump administration. So not all is lost. There, you can learn through processes as well. Tulsi Gabbard was at the protests, and of course Robert Kennedy Jr. was at the protests, mm-hmm. which brings up another whole topic of... Really, what you and I need to do is we need to do like a half-day podcast.
1: Amen. Let's do it.
16: Amen.
1: Are you available tomorrow?
16: I am not. but soon. Because we're in this moment, right, where you have populism and conservatism.
1: Yeah,
16: and then
1: this inflection.
16: On the other side, you have socialism, and you have... Exactly. And I think it's... I actually find it to be a great American exercise to consider... You know, the MAHA movement and conservatism, does that work together? I submit it does. What was it about Tulsi that whether it changed her heart or changed Donald Trump's heart, that she could, on the one hand, be a protester of Dakota Access Pipeline, on the other hand, of course, fight vehemently against wokeism.
1: Yeah.
16: And there's just this sort of fun moment where a lot of the, as our friend Ed Schaefer would say, where all the birds have left the tree and they're looking for which tree they come back to. And just anyway, all of that to say, getting back to DAPL, it was a big day yesterday to finally get that final record of decision. I know Governor/ Secretary Burgum was able to make the official announcement at the Williston Basin Petroleum Conference. How appropriate is that?
1: Yeah, amen.
16: And I also think when you bring these things to an end, and even though there'll still be some, maybe some efforts at litigation here and there, but
1: ankle biters.
16: I think it's at an end. Ankle biters, that's right. That largely it's over, and that's what allows us to move forward in peace with our fellow North Dakotans, with fellow Americans, and put that behind us and work on mitigating any risks, which was part of, by the way, the EIS, right? That was part of the EIS. That how do we help mitigate risk for our friends at Standing Rock or other people that could be affected? First, first responders, things like that. And that's what all goes into an EIS.
1: Well, this all dovetails perfectly with you have been invited to speak at the Reagan Foundation, at the library, on a really important topic.
16: Yeah, so, it's an interesting one. The last few years, I've been on the agenda at the Reagan National Defense Forum because of my position on armed services and some of my leadership roles there. This year, well, let me back up. So last year, while the Reagan Defense Forum has been going on for decades,
1: yeah.
16: It is the, without a question, the number one largest, most informative and authoritative defense forum in the world, and there are some pretty big ones in the world. But this is only the second year of a Reagan National Economic Forum. Now, why this is? By the way, when I got invited and when I accepted, I thought, okay, this will be kind of fun. By the way, it's at the Reagan Library. If you've never been there, let me just tell you, you should.
1: I was there 6 months ago. It's
16: really
1: breathtaking,
16: anxious, right? It is breathtaking, and it's great to remember Ronald Reagan and what he stood for and how important he was to the shaping of this of the modern United States of America. I have a whole set of all of his radio.
1: Oh, really?
16: If it's a little address, I do. Yeah.
1: Oh, that's cool.
16: I've downloaded the whole thing. I might let you borrow them. Actually, I'd rather listen to a 30-second Ronald Reagan line than most bumper music.
1: Amen.
16: That's just me. But anyway, so. But the Reagan Economic Forum is so interesting because now we get to sort of study modern conservatism / populism in the context of the more traditional Ronald Reagan economics, and it's another one of those conversations that I think is really really valuable to the country, and I think it's particularly valuable to Republicanism as we consider populism in the context of Republicans and the 250th anniversary of our country and the year that we opened the ultimate populist Theodore Roosevelt Presidential Library.
1: Right. Amen. There. We need to go to a commercial break.
16: Well, opportunity.
1: Yeah, there is, and I want to delve more into that. We need to go to a commercial break. This is Dakota Mornings. I'm your host, Michael Bell, KFYR 550 AM, 99.7 FM. We're joined on the phone by Senator Kevin Cramer.
2: 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More coming up. Dakota Mornings with Michael Bell is sponsored by the Western Dakota Energy Association, looking out for the economic and social interests of cities, counties, and school districts in the energy-producing region of our state, the oil, gas, and coal counties.
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1: Welcome back to Dakota Mornings. I am your host, Michael Bell. We are joined on the phone by Senator Kevin Cramer. And Senator, I had to cut you off because we had to go to a commercial break there, which you well understand. We were talking about this being an inflection point, and the importance of the economic conference, the Reagan Economic Conference that you're attending. You've been asked to speak.
16: Yeah. So, and by the way, President Trump is going to be there as well.
1: I might know him.
16: Yeah, you might know him. I mean, he was not booked when I accepted the invitation, but he is now. And, of course, it complicates things, but it makes things a lot more exciting. Because I think when you consider let's just go back to Reagan and go to Trump. I mean, there's a pretty big difference between the two of them in some respects. And yet, there aren't as many as people might think. Now, we'll refer to certain things. I mean, Reagan wasn't a big tariff guy, for example.
1: Right. But they're mostly stylistic.
16: Mostly stylistic. Thank you. That's exactly right. And Trump wears the banner populist a little more than Reagan wore it. Yeah. Although remembering Ronald Reagan was a Democrat, people sometimes
1: he was the head of a union.
16: He was exactly right. Now it was an unusual union, of course.
1: Still unusual.
16: Green Actors Guild. It's very unusual. But having said all of that. He was also an extremely talented communicator. And while you say they were different styles, the thing they had in common is that they're both communicators. Where I think they may be a little bit different. Again, some of the geopolitical things, I think they're a little bit different. And although, certainly Donald Trump has taken on more of a peace through strength presidency in this term than he did in the first term. Not that he wasn't strong. Don't mistake me, but he definitely has taken on a whole different level of peace through strength because he understands, I think, better that many of the adversaries that we deal with geopolitically don't just take your word for it, and so that just having the weapons to destroy another nation aren't much of a deterrent if you're not willing to use them. And Donald Trump, of course, has flexed his muscles, and so. All of that to say, the Reagan Economic Forum, I think, is a wonderful opportunity to have this discussion about modern America, modern conservatism, and recognizing that even though during Ronald Reagan's time, and he was the first president, by the way, I ever voted for. I was a freshman in college the year that he ran. So I go back to him. He's my roots, if you will.
1: Yeah, yeah.
16: Having said that. I think it's a wonderful time to have this discussion as a party where we don't have to be divided over small things when you really study it in the context of history. But what's different is that trade is an even bigger thing than it was in Reagan's era. Not long before Reagan was Nixon who opened up the doors to China, and then it was Bill Clinton that really opened the door with China and along with with Republicans in Congress. Interestingly, I mean, you think back to China's most favorite nation status,
1: yeah,
16: WTO. All of that happened, with a Democrat in the White House and two Democratic senators from North Dakota who opposed it, and Republicans who supported it, and here we are today, sort of having that whole discussion all over again. So it's an interesting time, I guess, to say the least. Michael, the topic that that I'm going to be on, and after my opening comments, then I'm on a panel with some other folks, is it's economic statecraft in an era of great power competition. So literally, what I'm going to be there to talk about is at the heart of what Reagan was about, and that is, you know, how do we have a prosperous United States of America, that allows us to minimize threats to our national security and deal with, you know, domestic challenges and opportunities for every American. How do we have a prosperous, you know, innovative America while also looking out, you know, for the world? And really, and he has great quotes about it, and I won't go into all of that, but so I'm looking forward to that discussion. I think it's an exciting time.
1: I'm excited for you, and I'm looking forward to catching up after your remarks and after your roundtable. Senator Kevin Cramer, thank you so much for joining us this morning on Dakota Mornings.
16: Always my pleasure. Thank you. Bye-bye.
1: This is Dakota Mornings. I am your host, Michael Bell, KFYR 550 AM, 99.7 FM. 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
9: We need a plan B with Iran. I'm Dave Anthony, Fox News. That's what Secretary of State Marco Rubio says, even though he reports slight progress in talks with Iran trying to make a deal.
10: Plan B is, what if Iran refuses to open the straits? What if Iran decides, we refuse to open the straits, we're going to own the straits, and we're going to charge tolls for it? Okay, at that point, something has to be done about it.
9: Adding that some of our allies should be part of that solution because they depend more on oil from the Strait of Hormuz, making them
10: more deeply impacted by this than even the United States is.
9: As President Trump remains critical of NATO for not doing enough in the Iran conflict, the U.S. may shrink its presence in Europe.
26: Secretary Rubio in Sweden, after meeting with NATO nation foreign ministers, says there are going to be adjustments to how many and where U.S. troops are stationed in their countries.
10: And it's been done in coordination with our allies. I'm not saying they're going to be thrilled about it, but they certainly are aware of it.
26: President Trump reversed the cancellation of a troop deployment to Poland. He announced earlier this month the withdrawal of 5,000 troops from Germany.
9: Fox's Chris Foster. Gas has surged in the Iran conflict more than $1.50, just a penny shy of a four-year high today at $4.55 per gallon. For regular, AAA's Robert Sinclair tells Fox Business.
27: Every single state in the union is above $4 a gallon. Five states are above $5 a gallon, and one is in the $6 a gallon range. That's a big burden for a lot of drivers.
9: Despite that, AAA is predicting record Memorial Day travel this weekend. In a few minutes at the White House, President Trump will watch Kevin Warsh sworn in as the new Federal Reserve Chairman, replacing Jerome Powell, who the president harshly criticized for not cutting interest rates enough. It's a record morning on Wall Street. The Dow has surged to new all-time high, gaining over 300 points. We still don't know the cause of Kyle Busch's sudden death that has shocked NASCAR fans and drivers. Casey Mears tells Fox.
28: He had that next-level talent that I think as a competitor, nobody really wanted to admit, but he had something special, you know, something that was just a little bit better than everybody else.
9: Kyle Busch won more NASCAR races than anyone in his last one just Friday. He was only 41. 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
17: 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The move comes after Trinity announced in February that it was ending its hospice services. CHI has six locations where it offers health, hospice, and palliative care. Caring Edge provides home health and hospice care for clients within a 45-mile radius of Minot. Both providers have said the transition is going well. The Dream Center in Bismarck is resuming its Kids Jam program.
18: The program provides outdoor activities, free sack lunches, and things to do on Wednesdays for kids and their families. 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I'm Kathy Walker.
17: Governor Kelly Armstrong's directing government agencies to fly flags at half-staff on Memorial Day. He's encouraging all North Dakotans to do the same at homes and businesses on Monday. Armstrong celebrating the holiday by paying tribute at the nation's military heroes at the North Dakota Veterans Cemetery. The ceremony will be free and open to the public. With the latest, I'm Sam Spack.
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48: Here's your AccuWeather forecast. Cooler with periods of rain today. A bit damp and raw with the high 58. Partly cloudy. Couple of showers tonight. The low 41. Beautiful to kick off the holiday weekend, though. Partly sunny and pleasant Saturday. The high 74. Cloudy to partly sunny. Warmer Sunday. The high up to 84. For Memorial Day Monday, it'll be sunny and hot with the high up to 92. Cloudy and increasingly windy Tuesday, the high 93. With your AccuWeather forecast, I'm meteorologist Jason Caterina.
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2: 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I am your host, Michael Bell, KFYR, 550 AM, 99.7 FM. We are an iHeartMedia production, and we are joined on the phone by Deidre Hillman, 13th Hat Events with Purpose. Deidre, good morning. Thank you for taking the time.
3: Good morning. Happy Friday, everybody.
2: Happy Friday. How are your ribs? I know you got a little dinged up there. That's okay.
3: I do have a rib out, and it's being just a bugger. So, you know, Tylenol and lots of stretching and several visits to the chiropractor. But, you know, it's going to be good.
2: Well, you're made of good North Dakota stock, so you're tough enough to power through this.
3: That's right. But, yeah, thanks for letting me call in this morning. That and I have a sleepy head, no school. So
2: Going
3: this morning. Yes.
2: So my age-old question is, does she have sufficient candy?
3: She does. Okay. She came home with all kinds of goodie bags yesterday on her last day of school. So supplied at least for another week, yes.
2: Okay, so now recess is over. Now we have to get back to work.
3: All right, let's do it. Let's talk about events, shall we?
2: Let's do it.
3: All right. Well, of course, we've got state track meet. Good luck to all the runners. I hope the weather holds out. I heard the update this morning about Dickinson and how much rain they've had, and you must have had a storm where you were at. But good luck to all those. And then, of course, there's graduations. Bismarck schools graduate here at the Bismarck Event Center, and so check out that schedule. You can see it on the Event Center, the local high schools as well. But some other things going on for the community this weekend. Lots of live music. So I wanted to highlight a couple of those. I know I've been giving the Eclipse a lot of love. So the Eclipse is the new venue in Bismarck and Central Bismarck, right on 3rd Street. It's the Old Bucks. I wonder how long it'll be that we'll stop calling them the Old Bucks location.
2: I think 20 years from now, you and I are going to still be calling it the Old Bucks. I mean, I've got people in Beulah who still refer to the Ace Hardware as Do It Best, which has now gone back to Do It Best.
3: There you go. So they've got a fun concert on Saturday night. It is a ticketed event. You can get tickets at the door. You can go to their website, the Eclipse website. But it's a tribute to Nirvana. And so it's an authentic Nirvana experience. This is right up my alley. Doors will open at 6. The music's at 7. It is for all ages, which is awesome. The Laughing Sun also has live music this weekend. The band is called, it's a duo, Lucky Losers. They play a little bit of blues, but are known for some authentic, their kind of style music is really what it said. So Lucky Losers at the Laughing Sun. Frantic Anarchy, which we love, is at the Drink. That is a 21 and older only event.
2: Frantic Anarchy. Weekend.
3: Yes, love them. And then there's an outdoor concert tonight. We'll see. I'm going to give the cautionary sign to follow their page and make sure that it's happening. But Morgan Wade Haar has a tour. He's a New Salem native.
2: Yeah.
3: And he's playing at Stoneholm Brewery in Bismarck tonight on the rooftop. So watch for weather updates on their page. Raw energy and soul is how they describe his show. So Stoneholm Brewery. Go ahead.
2: No, I was going to say, I haven't heard of him. It sounds, I mean, raw energy and soul. I like it already.
3: That makes two of us. So I did a little research this morning. Looks like a great, great show, though. And like I said, he has several locations. But tonight, hopefully he gets to play. We'll hope that the weather holds out. Maybe it rains all day and then clears up for him.
2: There you go. See, that's the optimist I appreciate about you.
3: It's not always there. The glass isn't always half full, as my colleagues will tell you. But, okay, couple other things. The Trestle Patio, if you haven't checked out their Sunday night events, This is something new in our community. It's really taken off. The last cut, well, they had to, I believe, cancel last week, which is a bummer just due to weather. But this Sunday, May 24th, this is a free event in downtown Bismarck. The Trestled Patio is nestled between the Trestled Building and the Radisson Hotel right downtown off Main Street and 6th Street. It's a free event. They have this series that takes place every single Sunday, their Sunday social from 4 to 8 p.m. They will have bouncy houses, yard games, tons of vendors. Every week I see the vendor list grow and grow and grow. So there'll be food trucks. There's baked goods you can purchase, crafts, arts, interactive things for kids and family members. This weekend, Mabel's All Day, two of my very favorite food trucks, Mabel's All Day and Auntie yes. Jane's Food will be there. So the Trestle Patio every Sunday, and I'll try to remind everybody, but throw that in your calendar if you don't have other plans for this Memorial Day weekend. That's a great, easy one to go check out every Sunday. And then I was kind of looking. Of course, we're getting nicer weather, so there's a lot of outdoor activities. I noticed Dakota Speedway has done a delay of their races tonight due to weather, but I love what they are doing. They're doing, they're still doing a party tonight with some of the race drivers. And so go to Dakota Speedway's page. It's a bummer we're finally into outdoor activities, but the weather isn't fully cooperating. So check out Dakota Speedway, show your support. You can still go participate in their activity tonight.
2: Yeah, if you have not been to Dakota Speedway, I highly encourage you to take an opportunity at some point this summer to go and check it out. It is racing. It is short track racing at its absolute finest. These are professional drivers, but they have, you know, a number of other side gigs, sort of like our citizen legislatures. I would characterize them as citizen drivers. But it's a great opportunity to watch some really good racing.
3: Yeah, absolutely. And again, always everything we talk about, you know, watch the local page, but they still are doing that. It's called a rainout party at the North Buffalo Wild Wings in Bismarck. So stop by, enjoy great food, great drinks, specials, and plenty of bench racing with fellow drivers, fans, and pit crews. So I love that they're turning that situation into something so fun for everybody to go to. But the state parks, I wanted to talk about this. So, you know, part of the reason why we have this segment is to kibosh that there is nothing to do in North Dakota.
2: And we usually run out of time with all the things to do, so.
3: We do. But this is something cool that I think people forget to follow along. So go to North Dakota State Parks and subscribe to their newsletter, follow their social media. They have all kinds of really cool events going on, from hikes and yoga to interactive and educational events. So I just wanted to highlight a couple, like Fort Abraham Lincoln this weekend has a couple of hikes. They've got a Memorial Day hike. They've got a hike actually scheduled tomorrow as well. The Hatchery Fun Day at the Garrison Dam is also tomorrow from 9 to 1. That event is, if you've never gone to the Hatchery, go at any time.
2: It's a great
3: tour.
2: They're
3: always fun. It really is. I think we've gone 4 or 5 times, and every time Harper wants to go again, it's interactive. You get to touch the fish, touch the turtles, feed them. And if you should be so lucky to be there when they are doing tours, it's a lot of fun. But tomorrow will be a very active day, 9 to 1.
2: And no sharks. There's no sharks.
3: No sharks. No, we put those away for the summer. Only winter. No, terrible, terrible. Okay, so free admission. They'll have additional activities such as face painting, the turtle touch tank. That's a mouthful right there.
2: Yeah, turtle touch
3: painting,
2: tank.
3: Yeah, fishing classes. You can earn badges and more at the hatchery in Garrison Dam National Fish Hatchery from 9 to 1. I remember one time we were up there camping and we were too lazy. We made it at like 1:30. So get there early and participate in those.
2: I also want to highlight Sakakawea State Park. They, you know, they're hiking trails. They're, you know, you can rent canoes. You can, you know, any of the water sports, any of that sort of thing you can rent through the state park. It has everything you could possibly want if you want to be outdoors.
3: Yeah, and another tip for anybody who's looking at going through one of the state parks, our local Bismarck Library, I know for sure, has free passes you can sign out. So if you're just thinking to explore, I highly encourage you to get a season pass, throw it on your vehicle, then you don't even have to plan ahead. But yeah, we do too, because of course we're campers. But okay, so state parks, make sure you check those out. Every one of them has different events that they're announcing now that we're in good weather season, if you will. There's also a movie taking place at the Mandan High School.
2: Okay.
3: Jim, there's a free movie night with a suggested free will donation. If we were in town, I know Harper would love to do this. The movie is Zootopia 2.
2: Oh, what a blast.
3: It is a great movie. And I was surprised to see a school doing something this weekend.

0: Okay, live music. Next week when I'm on Friday, I'm going
1: to have your guest hosting.
0: Yeah, I'm excited for that. I'm going to have the Fanatics on there to talk about all of their summer events taking place at the Depot, but one of their first one is going to take place before Friday. So mark your calendars for Thursday, May 28th from 6 to 10. It is the kickoff to the summer for free family fun and food at the Bismarck Depot in downtown Bismarck. So live music with Annabelle Maher. She is related to a very dear friend of mine. I'm excited to have her here. She's based in Fargo, but performing with headliner Slow Burn. So follow the Fanatics Facebook page, the Bismarck Depot social media page. This is an opportunity to bring a canned item and give back also to a charity. I love events that do that. So community concert Thursday, May 28th. And then there's more music that I wanted to talk about on Friday, Big Stick Cigars.
1: Yes, we've broadcast from Big Stick Cigars. Josette Dupree is just an amazing human being.
0: She really is. And Josette, thank you. Josette submitted this event to events at 13th Hat and asked that we talk about this. I want to mention it and I'll talk about it again as a reminder next week. Friday the 29th at the Lounge, live music with Clayton Ryan, who is a blast. I've seen Clayton perform. He has gone on tour with Deuces Wild Dueling Pianos, and he is fun, so you don't want to miss this. Clayton will bring a powerful mix of music, storytelling to legendary Nandan. Grab a cigar, order a bourbon, and settle in for a great night at North Dakota's only cigar lounge. So Big Sticks, next Friday, 6 to 9 p.m.
1: In historic Mandan. This is a great location.
0: Historic Mandan. I'm going to highlight a couple things out there in June. In my last couple of minutes here, I want to encourage listeners to follow along on the Rough Rider Center page based in Watford City. Getting closer to your side of the neck of the woods out in western North Dakota, but Watford City has also some really great events throughout the summer. They have their food truck rodeo taking place. Yeah, I know. How do we figure out how we broadcast there?
1: The
0: 4th, 5th, and 6th, the food truck rodeo brings over 10 food trucks to one location. But this is, we talked about this. I remember talking about this last year. I can't believe I've been doing this show for that long. But there's also a memorial baseball tournament, touch a truck at the Rough Rider Center, which, oh man, we got to attend touch a truck in Mandan last weekend. Harper and I didn't. It was an absolute blast. Yes, it was an absolute blast. So make sure you follow along with everything going on at the Rough Rider Center. They just, great community. I did find
1: And Watford City, Williston, you know, that entire region, there's so much to do. We could spend an entire show on all that they have going on. It's delightful.
0: Absolutely. Absolutely. I agree. And I'll try to highlight those. I know, like you said, 30 minutes is never enough, but I try to look at some of those other communities. Dickinson State University actually has a ceremony on Monday that I wanted to spend a minute on. 11 a.m. May 25th in May Hall at the, it's really hard to read this flyer, so I apologize, but I can make out that it's in the May Hall in the auditorium. So starting 11 a.m., there is some introductory remarks and then Advance of the Colors, Star Spangled Banner, just traditional Memorial Day celebration ceremony. There's music, it looks like God Bless America, POW, MIA presentation, taps and rifles salute, and benediction closing remarks. So Memorial Day ceremony at the Dickinson State University as well on Monday. I wanted to sneak that in.
1: Yeah, I appreciate that.
0: Yes. All right, so that's kind of my summary for what's going on this next weekend. I'll be on Friday and, of course, talk about a couple other things. If you are, if you've got an event, you want us to talk about it, please send us an email at events at 13th Hat, 13th, so 13th is the number, So events at 13thhat.com. And then make sure you follow along. We've got next week, I'll talk about Biz Market and their schedule. I'll be talking about Boogies in Blue, the Dakota Zoo.
2: Yep.
0: Tint, their next breakfast is, or their first breakfast is.
1: Well, and I am out of town, and Deidre, you are graciously guest hosting on Friday, May 29th. But I am out, so Tuesday, May 26th, Jonathan Fortner, President and CEO of the Lignite Energy Council. Wednesday, May 27th, Alexis Baxley, President of the Independent Community Bankers of North Dakota. Thursday, May 28th, Pat Finken, Admin Emeritus. Friday, May 29th, our own wonderful Deidre Hillman. She's going to have a full 2 hours of Deidre's Dates and Deets. Sheriff Kelly Lieben is stepping in to guest host, on one of those days, the following week and into early June. So, I'm really excited for all the guest hosts. Allison Ritter is guest hosting on Monday. Kelly Lieben is guest hosting on Tuesday. One of the things that I love the most is the strength of the guest host. Any one of them could take my job at any time, if they so chose. But I'm just thrilled to have this, the strength of the guest host that we have here at Dakota Mornings.
0: I don't think that's going to happen.
1: This is Dakota Mornings. I am your host, Michael Bell, KFYR 550 AM, 99.7 FM. It is Friday, and we just wrapped up with Deidre Hillman, Deidre's Dates and Deets. We will be back after this short commercial break.
3: 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More coming up.
4: Fox News. I'm Therese Crowley. Slight progress with Iran. Secretary of State Rubio doesn't want to overstate it, but says there's some movement on the U.S. peace deal, so we wait. But he's got plain talk for NATO defense ministers in Sweden who refuse to help the U.S. keep Iran from having a nuclear weapon.
5: I understand NATO's valuable to Europe, and it should be. It also has to be valuable to the United States. So we always have to make that argument in every administration and every era.
4: With talk about shifting more U.S. troops out of Europe, President Trump posted new stock market record, and sure enough, the Dow hit a new intraday high. Even though the University of Michigan consumer sentiment hit a new low, dropping three straight months over the price of gas. A gallon of gas dropped a penny for the Memorial Day weekend. And the new Fed Chair, Kevin Warsh, getting sworn in at the White House with fresh eyes on the economy and link.
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18: A quiet residential neighborhood erupts in chaos. Carmine Galante, the feared boss of the Bonanno crime family, lies dead, his cigar still clutched between his teeth.
19: Masked men walked into Joe and Mary's luncheonette in Brooklyn today and gunned down Carmine Galante, a man believed to be the most powerful mafia chieftain in the country.
18: The execution sent shockwaves through the criminal underworld and set the stage for one of the most pivotal criminal cases in New York City history. From the minds behind the acclaimed television series comes Law and Order: Criminal Justice System. 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These are real stories told by the people who have lived them.
20: My father should have been a dead man.
18: For decades, the mafia had New York City in a stranglehold, with law enforcement seemingly powerless to intervene. But the murder of Carmine Galante marked the beginning of the end. Discover how a group of young prosecutors took on the mafia, and with the help of law enforcement, brought down its most powerful figures. I'm Anasika Nicolazzi, and from Wolf Entertainment and iHeart Podcasts, this is Law & Order: Criminal Justice System.
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23: Here's your AccuWeather forecast. Cooler with periods of rain today. A bit damp and raw with the high 58. Partly cloudy. Couple of showers tonight. The low 41. Beautiful to kick off the holiday weekend, though. Partly sunny and pleasant Saturday, the high 74. Cloudy to partly sunny. Warmer Sunday, the high up to 84. For Memorial Day Monday, it'll be sunny and hot with the high up to 92. Cloudy and increasingly windy Tuesday, the high 93. With your AccuWeather forecast, I'm meteorologist Jason Caterina.
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1: 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We are an iHeartMedia production, and we are joined on the phone by Jacob Oderman. And Jacob, I can't tell you what a pleasure it is to talk to both you and John this morning on two entirely different topics.
24: Yeah, bookending your show here today. It's kind of exciting.
1: Yeah, I know. It's what we're going to talk about, red pandas, by the way, for those listening in, we're going to talk about some really fun stuff that I really like to close the show with. I like to close the show on a Friday with an upbeat sort of, you know, trajectory.
24: Yeah, I got the cool opportunity after spending the week at the Williston Basin Petroleum Conference. Some of my coworkers and I got to come over here to Fargo this last night, and this morning we had a groundbreaking for the new red panda exhibit that the Red River Zoo will be developing over the next year that we were the lead gift on. And I never thought I'd say this, but I actually got to feed a red panda out of my hand last night. Really a cool opportunity, and you know, I knew red pandas were, you know, kind of a lovable animal that people really enjoyed, but I didn't know to what extent until Monday when I was telling my mom about the week I had planned, and she just about fell out of her chair when I was telling her that I was going to get to spend some time with a red panda. She knew all about them, which was kind of something. I didn't know my mom was such a lover of red pandas.
1: I think anybody who loves animals loves red pandas. I got to see them interact with them a little bit at the Minot Zoo. Boy, those are incredibly affectionate animals. Unlike their kin, the regular pandas, who are a little standoffish.
24: Well, you know, I found something out last night that a red panda is not actually a bear. There's two species of red panda that really fall like in their own. I'm not a real science guy, but fall in their own like category of animal, which was cool to hear. There's only like 2,500 of them left in the wild. What's really special about what we're getting to do, partnering with the Red River Zoo, is the Red River Zoo used to be the number one provider of red pandas to zoos across the country.
1: Ah, okay.
24: Through their breeding program. And this new, their hope is with this new display and home for the red pandas, that they can get back to being, that lead provider of pandas for zoos across the country like they have been in the past.
1: We have talked about, we've talked a little bit about who, the sponsorship of this program. This is Cord Energy.
24: Yes, Cord Energy. So, that, I'm the external affairs guy for Cord Energy, and so that's why I got the opportunity to do what I did today. And our VP of Sustainability, Kevin Kelly, was there, and he gave some words. And, I'd like to just touch on some of the things he talked
1: about. Yes, please.
24: He talked about the impact that our industry has on the state of North Dakota. And, we don't get a lot of people in the eastern part of the state don't get to hear about those impacts. They just benefit from those impacts on a day-to-day basis. From the Fargo Flood Diversion Project, infrastructure, roads and bridges, all those type of things that, 52 cents of every dollar that's spent in North Dakota comes from oil and gas revenue to the state. And this was just an opportunity for us to give back a little bit more to a really special project. And, we've been working on it for a couple of years with the Red River Zoo, and kind of see it come to fruition was really exciting today. And, I just really have to thank Kevin for his leadership in seeing an opportunity in eastern North Dakota to give back even more than we do in our, by paying taxes and royalties. Let's continue to give back to the communities that we get, workers from. There's big outreach to NDSU and UND, and we're starting to see the fruits of that through some employees, and just the opportunity to talk about Cord and how we give back is just so fun, and it's really the best part of my job is being able to go and do these type of things.
1: Yeah, and this is all under the umbrella of Cord Cares, and you guys' involvement and your direct human time and treasure investments in mental health awareness, zoos, planting trees, it runs the gamut of Cord Cares and is deeply involved and enmeshed and part of their community, which is the state.
24: Yes, I think that's something that's lost on a lot of people is that we're not just specifically in Western North Dakota. We try to find opportunities to give back to everybody because we have people that work at our company that are from all over the country. It was really fun being in Fargo today. I spent 4 years of my life going to school in Fargo-Moorhead and, getting to kind of be back on my old stomping grounds last night and today was really enjoyable. The Red River Zoo was a place that I went and took in a couple times when I was in college just to have an opportunity on a nice day to go be around animals. And it's cool to have that opportunity now when I'm in my professional life, 15, 20 years later to give back.
1: And you spent a lot of time in the rooms at the Williston Basin Petroleum Conference. One of the things I want to highlight is your conversation with the president of Concordia. I got to participate in the latter part of that conversation. But that's the type of interaction that happens all throughout the Williston Basin Conference on a number of different levels.
24: The Williston Basin Conference is, you know, I got to go to my first one 2 years ago.
1: Ah, we were broadcasting.
24: And yeah, it was amazing how many people you run into from your past and present, and how many different industries are impacted by the oil and gas companies. And yeah, it was great to get some outreach from the alma mater and get to visit and talk to them about the type of things they're trying to get engaged with, because, you know, Concordia sees an opportunity where that's a new industry that maybe they haven't provided a ton of employees for, but they're looking for opportunities to extend into that and say, hey, what does the oil and gas industry need, and what can we provide for them in terms of young professionals that graduate? And because, you know, ultimately a college is going to try to get all of their graduates jobs, and exposure to that is great. And I think the new president and the poli sci chair was there as well. I think they're really taking a good approach to, hey, what can we do to provide the type of workers that you need? And that was really cool to see. We gave $10,000 to the Bison to the Bakken. We got to do a check ceremony at the Williston Basin Petroleum Conference to Tom and the rest of the team at NDSU. That was really cool to get to see and be a part of. And looking forward to having them out in August to take them on a tour of one of our drilling rigs, and then kind of do a sit down in the afternoon and talk about, hey, this is the business. This is how it works. And you've got a bunch of engineer students that are going to come out and be a part of that. You know, finding those opportunities to kind of preach the gospel, so to speak, of oil and gas. And for the, you know, for the longest time, we got beat up, and we provide nothing but positives in the state of North Dakota. And it's just really, really cool to be able to be one of those people that get to tell that story.
1: Well, what I was particularly impressed by is the Concordia's president was talking about how recruiting in North Dakota for students in North Dakota is different than recruiting anywhere else. And I really like the fact that he, number one, acknowledged that there's a higher quality of high school student here in North Dakota, and that they need to appeal more directly to that. And, you know, you're back and forth in conversations with the president of Concordia College, your alma mater, was the type of solutions oriented conversations that are had all over North Dakota. And you guys don't brag enough, yeah, so I brag for you.
24: Well, yeah, I think North Dakota is unique in the fact that, you know, and we've talked about it before, Michael, how a lot of North Dakota students, you know, they're one, two generations removed from the farm. And so their uncle or their grandpa is still on the farm, and that uncle or that grandpa, or, you know, even their, you know, in my case, you know, my dad, they're doers. They're people that are going to say, don't come and just complain to me. Bring me a solution. And so when I think when you're recruiting a North Dakota student, and, you know, it's fun coaching as well, like I do, and talking to some of these kids that have played for me. I wasn't this way, but it seems like more and more kids know when they graduate from high school what they want to go and do.
1: Yep, at least for the next 5 years.
24: And so you have to have a sales pitch to that kid that's going to say, hey, I'm going to help you get a banking job or a engineering job as soon as you graduate from our university or college. You're going to be prepared to get that job. And the schools that can do that are going to be the ones that are most successful recruiting kids from North Dakota. Because like I said, those kids from North Dakota, they've already got their mind made up. And, you know, I had a really nice conversation with Ken Van Alice. They had a mini T4 summit.
1: Yeah, they did. We talked about it.
24: The first day of the Williston Basin. Yep, and we got to, we had one of the presentations there, Court did. We had three INE guys come in and kind of walk the students through things. But I was talking to Kent Van Ellis about it, and he said, Kent, how much of an impact, because Kent's been doing it for 20 years, and now Sean Brink is taking the reins, and they're just doing a great job with that program. But you see, you know, I was talking to one of Trinity's teachers, and it's like a third of those students this year, when they graduate, are going to BSC because they know they want to be an electrician or
1: finish carpenter
24: person.
1: Yeah,
24: and they know what they're doing right away. And you really got to give the North Dakota Petroleum Foundation and the T4 Summit program so much credit, because you know Kent said he's seen the development of kids who. They go through these T4 summits and they're realizing that, hey, I don't have to go to school for 4 years. I can go to one of these technical colleges and get a degree that's going to get me a really good paying job in, you know, two and a half years. And it's opening the eyes of kids that, you know, maybe a 4-year school isn't their thing, but I can still really have a great paying job and, stick around, stay in North Dakota, and provide for my family in a way that just wasn't an option 25, 30 years ago.
1: And in some cases, it wasn't an option 20 years ago. The world has opened up, and it's allowing these young, highly motivated, highly talented high school kids to chase their dreams, you know, at home.
24: You know, I saw a stat a couple weeks ago. It's like in the mid-70s. That North Dakota's population of just over 800,000 people, mid 70% were born and raised in North Dakota. And that kind of like really filled my heart with a lot of gratitude, because I think if you would have looked at those stats 25, 30 years ago, you probably wouldn't have, those stats would have been very different. And it's just very cool how people can stick around now.
1: We need to go to a commercial break. This is Dakota Mornings. I am your host, Michael Bell. We are joined on the phone by Jacob Oderman. We're talking about Cord Energy, Cord Cares, and their involvement in the North Dakota community. We will be back after this short commercial break.
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3: Welcome back to Dakota Mornings. I am your host, Michael Bell, KFYR 550 AM, 99.7 FM. We are joined on the phone by Jacob Oderman. Again, it's an absolute pleasure to have the Oderman brothers bookending my my show this morning.
4: Mr. Bell, you know, it's kind of fun. You know, you mentioned the North Dakota Petroleum Foundation and Cord's gift of trees.
3: Cord Cares.
4: To North Dakota, and I would be remiss if I didn't point out the fact, you know, I'm driving down I-94 today, going home from the groundbreaking. And when I was in college, I actually planted trees for the Soil Conservation District, Cass County, for 2 years. And it, you know, I'm aging myself, but it's really cool to be driving by all these trees that
3: sure.
4: I planted when I was in college that are now mature, and it's making me feel a little bit old today that, hey, these trees that I planted 20, 25 years ago are, you know, they actually provide shade rather than just being a stick in the ground. So it's, I love what CORE does with the Petroleum Foundation and giving back to trees and to the, we got to see the Petroleum Foundation give $150,000 to, Governor Armstrong's habitat program
3: yep.
4: on Tuesday afternoon. And, it's just really a heartwarming, cool thing for a North Dakota boy like myself to see that the industry that I work in is working to improve habitat, because we have lost a lot of habitat over the last 15, 20 years. And thank the Lord for, Governor Armstrong's leadership in that department, because we, we're only giving away 39,000 deer tags this year. We got to do something to get that pendulum to swing back the other way so that there's a, you know, future, because that really is there's a hunting tradition in North Dakota, and we need to do the things that we can to continue that tradition into the next generation. I know I'm doing everything I can with my kids to continue that, but the less opportunities we have, the harder that's going to be to continue. So, that's another way that Ford has given back, and I'm really excited and proud of that as well.
3: Well, and you make a really good point. Cord is involved in this, which automatically means it's going to be done in an efficient manner. This is a perfect example of what I talk about all the time with regard to the North Dakota mentality. We don't need a government solution. This is private industry coming together to address something without talking about it, just doing the work that needs to be done, contributing the money, contributing the time and the treasure of these companies that are developing the resources that belong to all North Dakotans. And so they're giving back in such a good way that doesn't require government involvement.
4: That's exactly right. I'm a guy, I'm a very conservative guy. That, Michael.
3: Yep.
4: But I think a lot of people today, their first reaction is, how can government fix the problem? Typically, government's probably the worst in doing it in an efficient manner. And that's why it's so great that we have companies like Cord, ConocoPhillips, Devon, you know, all of these companies that especially when you're in Western North Dakota, you see it. But that's why I was so happy to go to Fargo last night and today and kind of give back to those communities as well, because there's an investment in where you live. And I don't know if there's an industry that does better. You know, the Lignite Energy industry does a really good job doing it as well. But the oil and gas industry does such a great job in investing in our communities and making sure that our employees have a great place to live.
3: Jacob Onerman, External Affairs Director for Chord Energy, Offensive Coordinator Dickinson Trinity Titans. I could go on and on and on. Thank you for taking the time to join us this morning.
4: Thanks a lot, Michael. Have a great weekend.
3: You do the same. This is Dakota Mornings. I am your host, Michael Bell, and we are a wrap for today.
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9: A ceremony just underway at the White House. I'm Lisa Brady, Fox News.
10: The swearing-in of our new chairman of the Federal Reserve Board of Governors, Kevin Warsh. Kevin?
9: President Trump moments ago before Warsh is sworn in to take over his chair from Jerome Powell, who'll still be on the Fed's Board of Governors for now. The president has been critical of Powell in a push for more interest rate cuts. Iran is reportedly in talks with Oman, pushing its plan to create a tolling system for ships passing through the Strait of Hormuz.
11: I don't know of anyone in the world that should be in favor of a tolling system in an international waterway. That's just not acceptable. It can't happen. If that were to happen in the Straits of Hormuz, it will happen in five other places around the world.
9: Secretary of State Marco Rubio, though, also reporting slight progress in U.S. talks with Iran through mediators, speaking to reporters ahead of a NATO meeting in Sweden. Fox's Jillian Turner is there.
12: In his one-on-one meeting with NATO Secretary General Mark Rutte, Secretary Rubio told him that the United States is straight up disappointed in some of the allies' resistance to fulfilling their security obligations in the Iran war. It could end up having spillover effects in other parts of the world, namely China, where freedom of navigation in the Taiwan Strait is critical to U.S. interests.
9: The conflict with Iran is also impacting U.S. arms sales to Taiwan.
13: The acting Navy Secretary told a Senate panel this week that some foreign military sales are paused to make sure the military has enough munitions for Operation Epic Fury, the combat mission in Iran. But Taiwan says it has not been notified of any delay in a planned $14 billion arms sale. Doubts about that arms sale were raised by President Trump following his trip to Beijing to meet with Chinese President Xi Jinping.
9: Fox's Jared Halpern at the White House. The Trump administration authorized an $11 billion arms package for Taiwan late last year, with another $14 billion worth approved by Congress in January. 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
17: Continental Resources plans to resume drilling new wells in our state.
19: The company's founder says they plan to put drilling crews back to work in North Dakota shortly. The company decided to pause drilling in January to look for new wells. It was the first time in 30 years that Continental Resources didn't have a rig operating in the state. Rising oil prices caused by the war with Iran have prompted the company to get back to work. I'm Kathy Walker.
17: North Dakota Game and Fish hoping for a better bird hunting season after reporting last year's season saw a downturn in upland bird harvests. Pheasant hunters harvested nearly 345,000 roosters last year, down from 357,000 the year before. Deer hunters will see fewer licenses available than last year. Game and Fish says it's offering 39,100 licenses for the upcoming season, the lowest in more than 50 years. I'm Brenda Stewart.
18: 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Have you heard the news?
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24: Here's your AccuWeather forecast. Cooler with periods of rain today. A bit damp and raw with the high 58. Partly cloudy. Couple of showers tonight. The low 41. Beautiful to kick off the holiday weekend, though. Partly sunny and pleasant Saturday. The high 74. Cloudy to partly sunny. Warmer Sunday. The high up to 84. For Memorial Day Monday, it'll be sunny and hot with the high up to 92. Cloudy and increasingly windy Tuesday. The high 93. With your AccuWeather forecast, I'm meteorologist Jason Caterina.
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0: Welcome back in, Clay Travis, Buck Sexton Show. This is the clip that I was talking about, and I encourage you to go listen to the entire Jeff Bezos interview that he did with CNBC. I was incredibly impressed. I didn't even know what Jeff Bezos' voice sounded like. I knew that Amazon is great, and I understand people can complain. By the way, Jeff Bezos, make this show. You spent $1 billion on Tolkien, on The Lord of the Rings. Amazon could make this show. And I wish I could talk. Like, I would go and I'll make the pitch. I'm not even trying to make money on this. I just want great pro-America history shows to exist because I think that's how you win the culture. I try all the time, trust me. Hey, kids, will you read this World War II history book? Good luck. Good luck with that. Hey, kids, so I have to just tell people stories. Why don't you just tell me what happened? Oh, well, let's listen to Dad talk about history again. Let's roll our eyes back. Jeff Bezos is worth $200 billion. He says if he does his job right, instead of donating to charities, his businesses have more impact. This is a good lesson I think a lot of young people need to learn, too. Cut 26.
1: If I do my job right, the value to society and civilization from my for-profit companies will be much, much larger than the good that I do with my charitable giving. And I think this is an important point to make because people forget or they sometimes don't see that when you create something like Amazon and you're saving, I get letters from new mothers all the time that say, like, I have no idea what I would be doing right now if I didn't have Amazon. Thank you. Or what we did in the pandemic when people could really see what an essential service we provided to them. And so Amazon creates tremendous value. And by the way, all companies are creating value of some kind.
0: You know, I get asked this question a lot. One of my sons was even asking it the other day. He said, Dad, if I want to solve this problem in society, he just gave me a problem. So what would you suggest that I should do? I said, found a business and get really rich. Because you know what nonprofits do? They beg rich people for money to try to fix the things that they're concerned about. Wouldn't it be better to just have the money yourself?
2: Speaking truth and having fun. Clay Travis and
0: all right, good first hour. We got Chip Roy at 1:30 and George at 2. Is that right? Radio. 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
14: There's a new Fed chair, Elisa Brady, Fox News.
15: So help me God. So help me God.
14: Kevin Warsh, sworn in by Supreme Court Justice Clarence Thomas at the White House, where President Trump says he'll be a great chairman.
16: Honestly, I really mean this. This is not said in any other way. I want Kevin to be totally independent. I want him to be independent and just do a great job.
14: But the president has publicly criticized the outgoing chair, Jerome Powell, repeatedly over interest rates, arguing the Fed should have cut more sooner. Warsh says he'll lead a reform-oriented Federal Reserve.
17: Learning from past successes and mistakes both, escaping static frameworks and models, and upholding clear standards of integrity and performance.
14: Adding that he intends to bring energy and purpose to the role and calling it the honor of a lifetime to be called back into public service after previously serving on the Fed's Board of Governors. Powell, the now former chair, remains on the Board of Governors, a term scheduled to end in 2028. The president's been highlighting economic progress despite rising costs during the conflict with Iran, defending Operation Epic Fury again today.
16: Iran is dying to make a deal. We'll see what happens, but we hit them hard. And we had no choice because Iran cannot have a nuclear weapon. They cannot have it.
14: Talks continue through mediators, but Iran is still pushing for tolls on ships in the Strait of Hormuz. A sheriff's deputy in critical condition after a shooting at a hospital in Indiana.
18: A LaPorte County deputy shot at Franciscan Health in Michigan City by a suspect who were told the deputy was investigating for a previous crime.
19: The suspect initially fled the scene, but has been since taken into custody.
18: Sheriff Ron Heeg identifying the deputy as John Samuelson.
14: Fox's Jeff Benasso. The suspect is from Chicago, the Indiana State Patrol leading an ongoing investigation. 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
14: Washington, D.C. mayor just extending a curfew to limit when kids under 18 can be out on the street in large groups. The D.C. police chief will be allowed to set zones for new restrictions under an emergency order lasting at least 15 days. In July, new legislation passed by the city council will take effect. This follows a recent teen takeover incident that turned violent at a restaurant in D.C. And while concern about teen takeovers has been growing around the country, several teens in New Orleans are accused of carjacking rideshare drivers.
23: Four teens, three of who are minors, are now charged by police in New Orleans with using rideshare apps like Uber to lure drivers to a location only to hold them at gunpoint and steal their vehicles. Uber drivers in the city feel vulnerable.
24: They're not doing enough to protect the driver. I would tell everybody, get a camera.
23: Police would locate the teens and the cars. Some of those teens arrested were already wearing ankle monitors from previous arrests or convictions. One of the suspects, 19-year-old Jamarian Banks, is accused of being the ringleader.
14: Fox's Evan Brown. The Trump administration makes a big change in how foreign visitors can apply for a green card.
1: Foreign visitors on a temporary visa, like students, tourists, or workers, can no longer stay in the United States while applying for lawful permanent status. Instead, a new policy from U.S. Citizenship and Immigration Services says those in the country temporarily who want a green card must first return to their home country and apply, except in extraordinary circumstances. The agency says a short-term visit should not function as the first step in the green card process and says federal law has been ignored for years. Still, legal challenges to the policy are expected and could put the order on hold. At the White House, Jared Halpern, Fox News.
14: A rally continues on Wall Street. Right now, the Dow's up 438 points, still in record territory. The S&P and the NASDAQ also in the green. I'm Lisa Brady, Fox News.
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38: Good afternoon, 12:06. We did mention it was going to be kind of rainy today. Check. 56. And if you don't have rain yet, anywhere around Bismarck, Mandan, looks like in the next hour or so, it'll be coming. KFIRE Radio News. Lunchtime report. Widespread showers, a few embedded thunderstorms expected through much of the region today. 50s and 60s, but a strong warm-up expected for the holiday weekend. Highs Memorial Day reaching the mid-80s to lower 90s across the region. A few isolated showers or thunderstorms could develop tomorrow afternoon. The rest of the holiday weekend looks dry across the region. For Bismarck today, rain, cooler day, 58, couple of showers tonight, 44. Partly to mostly sunny tomorrow, 74. Sunday, 84. Monday, 92. And Tuesday, we might tie the record. Maybe. Now they're talking 91. The record's 93. It's still within striking distance either way. More of that forecast is coming up. Interior Secretary Doug Burgum made an appearance at the Williston Basin Petroleum Conference this week. Burgum says having energy dominance is important to provide more affordability and ensure that allies don't have to buy energy from adversaries. He highlighted the new U.S. Energy Dominance Council, made up of the president's cabinet. Burgum also said his next appearance in the state will be coming up in July. The new Theodore Roosevelt Presidential Library, opening July 4th in Medora. Continental Resources, meanwhile, plans to resume drilling in North Dakota after taking a brief pause from adding new wells. The company's founders said they plan to put drilling crews back to work in North Dakota shortly. The company decided to pause drilling in January to search for new wells. It was the first time in 30 years Continental Resources did not have a rig operating in the state. But rising oil prices caused by the war with Iran have prompted the company to return to work. No word yet on how many rigs Continental Resources plans to return to the state this year. A minor man in custody on charges of embezzling more than $1.5 million from an area ag distributor through invoices from a trucking company that didn't exist. More info out about that. Prosecutors charged 49-year-old Patrick McCarty with felony theft of property.
0: Investigators say McCarty submitted nearly 160 invoices over the past 12 years under the name PM Trucking. But after searching the Secretary of State's business listings and even Google, they could find no evidence of the existence of PM Trucking. The address that had been given was his residence. Court bond set bond at $100,000 cash or corporate surety, requiring him to post 10%. He has asked for a court-appointed attorney. A North Dakota Game and Fish hoping for a better bird hunting season after reporting last year's season saw a downturn in upland bird harvest. Pheasant hunters harvested nearly 345,000 roosters in 2025, down from 357,000 the year before. There are also fewer hunters taking part in the sport. Biologists blame a cool, wet nesting season for the decrease in birds. The number of grouse and gray partridge hunting allowed showed a similar pattern. 18,241 hunters harvested 55,539 sharp-tailed grouse, down from 21,660 and 73,000, respectively. Hunters bagged 17,000 fewer gray partridges. If you're heading out on Memorial Day weekend, North Dakota Department of Environmental Quality reminds you the warm weather can contribute to blue-green algae in lakes and other water bodies. Some blue-green algae blooms can produce toxins that may affect people, pets, or livestock. Exposure may cause symptoms such as vomiting, diarrhea, skin irritation, other health concerns. If you or your pet may have been exposed and symptoms develop, contact a medical provider or a veterinarian, whichever applies. Know it. Blue-green algae can take many different forms. Watch for water that looks like grass clippings floating on the surface, clumps or puffballs, or green cottage cheese. Affected water may resemble spilled green paint or pea soup and is often bright green or turquoise in color. DEQ environmental scientist Brian Houle said, by learning what these blooms look like and reporting them immediately, residents can play a pivotal role in protecting their families, their pets, and their communities. 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
0: 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A teen bicyclist from Carrington seriously injured after being hit by a car Wednesday night while riding through the city. Highway Patrol said it happened just before 5:30. An SUV heading west on 2nd Street South. Driver apparently didn't see the teenage cyclist leaving a parking lot and heading towards 2nd. Police said the cyclist was not wearing a helmet. He was taken to a local hospital and had to be flown by AirMed to Fargo. The SUV driver was also a teenager, was not hurt. City and county leaders still contemplating a merger between Ward County and Minot Libraries. Leaders presented a draft to show what the merger could look like. A possible merger has been talked about for years, but pressure is building for the city of Minot to reduce spending moving forward. The committee of city and county officials was formed to find a more efficient way to conduct the merger, the most efficient way to conduct the merger, and are hoping to have a recommendation by July. If it passes, it could be on the ballot come November. Trinity Health contacting CHI, Health at Home, and Caring Edge to provide hospice services to Trinity Homes residents. The move comes after Trinity announced in February it was ending its hospice services. CHI has six locations where it offers the care, and Caring Edge provides care to clients within a 45-mile radius of Minot. Both providers have said the transition is going well. Minot Park Board president says a new sales tax will help cover maintenance needs. A similar tax rejected last year, President Chelsea Kirkhammer said the new measure will go to a new turf facility and $26.7 million in maintenance needs identified by the board. The board held an open house this week explaining what its plans were and how it would affect members of the community. If approved during the June 9th election, the tax would take effect this fall. Dream Center Bismarck resuming its Kids Jam program, which will provide free sack lunches to kids throughout the summer. The program also provides outdoor activities, community connections for children and their families. The program will take place every Wednesday at noon from May 27th to August 19th at Walker Park in Bismarck. Program is free, open to all kids and families. Dream Center Bismarck plans to serve sack lunches and water each Wednesday through the program. And Governor Kelly Armstrong directing government agencies to fly flags at half-staff Memorial Day, encouraging North Dakotans to do the same at homes and businesses. The governor will be celebrating the holiday by paying tribute to the nation's military heroes at the North Dakota Veterans Cemetery. The cemetery will be, the ceremony rather, will be live streamed by the National Guard. It is free and open to the public. There is a large motorcycle procession that gets started about 11 or so. So if you're looking to drive out there, it might pay to beat that. KFIRE Radio News Time, 12:16. Travel and weather together coming up.
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0: 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Breaking news, Director of the National Intel, Tulsi Gabbard, has resigned. Tulsi Gabbard resigning. More on that to come. Travel and weather together, 12 from the Montana border to mile marker 13 had been closed. It has now been reopened. Highway 12 reopened now. There was, at least, they may be done with that now, but at Painted Canyon, Theodore Roosevelt National Park, there was a crash cleanup and the passing lane had been closed due to that. Law enforcement on the scene, you'll have to reduce speed if that is indeed still going on. Keep you updated as I see more activity come in on that. Exit 161, there'll be a little traffic shift after Memorial Day. Northbound and southbound drivers on Centennial Road and Bismarck Expressway will shift to a new configuration on the southeast interchange ramps. Northbound drivers will use the reopened concrete slip ramp to
38: access the southeast entrance ramp. Cell phone.

0: after midnight. Clouds and the lower 40s. Devil's Lake today, southeast wind 15 to 25, waves 1 to 2 feet. Cloudy, 60s. East wind 15 to 25 will shift to the north tonight, 10 to 15 after midnight. Waves subsiding to a foot or less after midnight. Showers through the night, slight chance of a shower after midnight. Cloudy in lower 40s. Tomorrow, west wind 10 to 20, waves a foot or less. Sunshine and in the 60s. High of 73 yesterday in Bismarck. Normally 71. Low normally 45 was 45. This morning 50. Hasn't moved that far, but moved about as far as we've expected the thermometer to move. Sunset in Bismarck tonight 9:19. Tomorrow morning sunrise right at 6 o'clock. Williston's at 55 right now. Dickinson Light Rain 50. Minot 53, Garrison 53, south wind at 5, at the eastern end of Lake Skokwea. Headinger, light rain 49, Jamestown 54, Devil's Lake partly sunny 61, and a southeast wind at 18, Grand Forks 64, Fargo at 57. Bismarck at the moment, it's variable wind at 3, not much wind yet. Pressure steady at 29.90. Relative humidity 71%. Clouds and 56. Southeastern into south central North Dakota, well south of 94, where the bulk of the precipitation activity is, as well as Lake Sakakawea northward to the west and northwest of Minot. All seems to be moving to the northwest. Almost the exact opposite of what you might expect, but sometimes those are part of a bigger circular motion that on just the clip looking at the state looks like it's moving directly to the northwest when in fact it's moving counterclockwise. But there we go. 1222 KFIRE Radio News lunchtime report in the next 20 minutes. Trent Luce, Luce Tales, Eugene Grainer, Heartland Investor Services, Inside the Numbers, Fox News Commentary, Fox Sports Update, and your Dakota Farm and Ranch Report.
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16: 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Well, last evening, western North Dakota had some shower and thunderstorm activity across the area. That kicked off a change in the weather pattern, or more drastic, I guess, with temperatures across the northern plains and North Dakota have been running well below normal over the last few days. And that also led to areas of frost and a few light freezes. Conditions now beginning to warm up, and the risk of additional frost expected to diminish going forward pretty much, with weak weather system moving through the region today, bringing scattered showers, chance of some added moisture. Looking ahead, though, the weather pattern turns more active next week. A mix of clouds, occasional showers, and a few opportunities of rain across the state. While DTN forecasters say that the recent frost might have damaged some early emerged soybeans in some isolated areas, the return of precipitation is welcome news. These rainfall chances could help rebuild soil moisture reserves and provide some relief to dry conditions in those areas as crops continue to develop. Senator John Hoeven joined USDA Secretary Brooke Rollins and Energy Secretary Chris Wright in Washington to highlight

0: efforts to lower fertilizer costs for farmers with a focus on North Dakota projects. Hovind pointed to the Grand Farm near Fargo, which is leading USDA's National Proving Grounds Network for Ag Tech. The program is advancing precision agricultural tools designed to improve fertilizer efficiency and reduce input costs. He also highlighted Dakota Gasification Company, which produces key fertilizers, including anhydrous ammonia and urea, supplying more than 2,400 metric tons daily from within the state. Looking ahead, Hovind emphasized the proposed Heartland Fertilizer Project in Williston. That initiative aims to produce up to 600,000 metric tons fertilizer annually using Bakken natural gas and is part of the regional hydrogen hub effort. Hovind says these combined efforts are aimed at boosting domestic production, cutting costs, and improving long-term profitability for producers. Farmer sentiment heading into the midterm elections is increasing across North Dakota as a Farm Journal poll points to rising input costs, trade uncertainty, and concern for rural communities. In a survey of nearly 1,000 producers, input costs topped the list of overall worries. Fertilizer, diesel fuel, and machinery costs continue to squeeze margins. The fuel especially burdensome during planting and field work. Producers say fertilizer prices remain far above historical levels, while repair costs have climbed as parts sourced overseas face tariffs and supply pressures. Many describe the situation as a, quote, perfect storm, unquote, of inflation and policy challenges. Younger farmers appeared especially vulnerable with tighter margins and more operations considering dispersal sales. Trade policy and tariffs are also weighing heavily on confidence, adding uncertainty to marketing decisions and the broader rural economy in general. Nearly three-quarters surveyed say elected officials don't fully understand agriculture, leaving many producers feeling underrepresented as they head to the ballot box. And that is the latest on the Dakota Farm and Ranch Report, presented by Proceed. I'm Shannon Dean.
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11: In the NBA, the Knicks defeated the Cavs 109-93 in Game 2 of the Eastern Conference Finals. New York shot 52% from the field, had 32 assists, and all starters ended in double digits.
12: Nothing. We just didn't make shots. I loved everything about the looks we got. And some days, you just missed the open ones. Got great looks. Sometimes we're in and out. Sometimes we're short. Offensively, I'm not worried at all.
11: That was Cavaliers star Donovan Mitchell, who had 26 points in the loss. Game 3 between the Spurs and the Thunder will tip off on Friday at 8:30 Eastern time. OKC star Jalen Williams is questionable with a hamstring injury. Spurs guard De'Aaron Fox and teammate Dylan Harper are also listed as questionable. At the Stanley Cup playoffs, the Canadians outscored the Hurricanes 6-2 in Game 1 of the East Final. And in baseball, Diamondbacks have won 5 in a row after beating the Rockies 2-1.
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3: Fox News, I'm Gianna Gelosi. Secretary of State Marco Rubio says there has been slight progress during talks with Iran as uncertainty grows about whether a deal will be reached or war will resume.
13: Iran is trying to create a tolling system. They're trying to convince Oman, by the way, to join them in this tolling system in an international waterway. There is not a country in the world that should accept that.
3: He is in Sweden for a meeting of NATO foreign ministers. The conflict with Iran causing gas prices to surge. It's bad news for the more than 39 million Americans expected to drive this holiday weekend. AAA's Robert Sinclair on Fox Business.
14: Every single state in the union is above $4 a gallon. 5 states are above $5 a gallon. And one is in the $6 a gallon range. That's a big burden for a lot of drivers.
3: AAA reporting today's national average for a gallon of regular is $4.55 per gallon. 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
15: Tulsi Gabbard is resigning effective June 30th because of her husband's recent diagnosis of an aggressive form of bone cancer. This is something that Gabbard says that she cannot continue to manage doing two jobs. So she will continue serving in the role of the Director of National Intelligence, overseeing the CIA, National Security Council, other agencies, but will leave June 30th. Gabbard notified President Trump during a meeting in the Oval Office on Friday. She said, quote, "At this time, I must step away from public service to be by his side and fully support him through this battle."
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17: 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And I truly mean worthless.
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18: 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Back to Clay and Buck after 1, K-Fire Cafe after 3. Ask Dan the Tree Man after 9 o'clock tomorrow morning after Dakota Prairie Outdoor Saturday edition. Coming up here on K-Fire 550, Fox News at 1 o'clock. We'll have more on Tulsi Gabbard's resignation. Meanwhile, Eugene Greiner, you got big plans for the weekend?
19: No, kind of a stay vacation, hanging around, got some family in town, got the boat in today. I see they delivered it to the boat dock, so we're
18: there you go.
19: Set there for Sunday, Monday. It's going to be quite warm. Usually this weekend it's cold and rainy, and well, we got the cold and rainy on Friday, but as you know, it disappears starting Saturday, and quite nice Sunday, Monday. Campers are going to definitely be rewarded this year.
18: Matter of fact, through the week, if you have any extra time, because wow, it's just going to all of a sudden be nice. But you're right. How many Memorial Day weekends have we had where it's just been cold, miserable, rainy? Ugh. But well, we're getting that out of the way today so we can clear the way for the weekend. Love it.
19: Yes.
18: 12:34, Eugene Greiner, Heartland Investor Services. Time to go inside the numbers.
19: Well, good afternoon, everyone. Grain futures, we are mixed. We are higher on the soybeans a bit, corn fractionally better, trying to move higher through most of the session. Crude oil had been higher throughout last night and the day session, just turning lower here recently, down about 50 cents a barrel right now as we're near the lows of the trading range of the last few weeks as Iran is meeting with a Pakistani general trying to work through what the U.S. has put down that needs to be done. Comments being released is that they are working on the nuclear issue, but it's not being discussed at what stage they are at that. So long weekend, 3-day weekend, markets return on Tuesday. There's electronic markets for crude oil, the stock indexes and metals that can trade Sunday night through early Monday. But for the most part, the liquidity is very low. Grain markets, they'll be closed until Monday night. Weekend is when Trump likes to go boom, boom if things don't go the way he likes. And so we shall see, right? But for now, we are lower on the wheat trade. Kansas getting hit the most because, well, frankly, harvest is not too far around the corner. We're going to see an early harvest on that Kansas crop. And since they don't have grain bins in Kansas, they have to haul it to town. We got to get ready to steal it from them. As I've been saying in our newsletter since the beginning of May, it's hard to be friendly Kansas wheat much past the first part of May, as that's just what they do. They price in the loss and then they take the price away. And so far we've dropped about 70 cents off of the price high that was made the day after, or that night, I should say, after the WASDE cropper number was released for the May report. Currently, May Kansas City wheat down 7¾ cents, 6.79¼. Minneapolis July's went back premium by a dime. We're only down 2¼ cents there at 6.88, despite the rain forecasts around the state for their wheat crop. September Minneapolis wheat off 2¼, 7.08¾. In Chicago, down 3 on that July Chicago wheat, 6.44½. Corn up a half right now for the July contract, 4.62¾. Big export sales numbers this morning. 500,000 metric tons of corn to China, to Mexico. Another 110,000 metric tons to an unknown destination. So despite comments that our corn is expensive, we keep selling a lot of it. So much the USDA is going to have to increase usage in the upcoming WASDE report, which lowers old crop carryout and lowers new crop carryout as those two numbers work together. July corn, like I said, higher. Dece corn up 3/4, 4.85¾. Soybeans for July up 3¼. 11.97½, sold a lot of meal this morning. July meal up $3.80 a ton, 3.32.20. November beans up 1½ at 11.88¼. Cattle futures are lower again on the day. Numerous sources for breaking this market, but at about 5:35 p.m. on Tuesday, Reuters released a story where Mexico will be likely doubling their exports of beef into the U.S., since they can't get their feeder cattle in here because of the New World screw-in problem. They will be slaughtering that much more down in there in South America, in Mexico, and they'll export it into the U.S. Now, the funny little problem is they don't have country of origin labeling. And recall a few months ago, Mexico struck a deal with Brazil selling a bunch of beef to them as well. Some of that could get funneled through to them, and kind of like selling car parts and John Deere parts into the U.S. from Mexico, they could sneak that beef up in here. Can't prove it, but you know it's a good story. But what we do know is the live cattle market did peak on the 19th, and that story came out the evening of the 19th. Cattle market slowly moved lower on Tuesday, and then again Wednesday when everything went haywire for feeder cattle Thursday morning. And, of course, we have a cattle on feed report after the close today. On feed, average estimate 101.6% of a year ago. That's because cattle are being held longer in the feedlot, placed at 103.4%. But it's a big, wide range that they came up with this estimate. Could be 107, could be 97%. Average is 103.4%. Marketing's at 90.7%. Cash trade, we've seen some now as low as 258 for the week. And, of course, there's worries of more packing plants getting closed. I guess no problem, right? Because we're just going to buy from the Mexican packing plants if they're going to double their exports into the U.S. And so cattle lower as we head towards that 3-day weekend close, and cattle on feed report at 2 o'clock. June cattle down 10 cents, 249.05. August off 7 cents, 239.27. October off 35 cents, 230.60. That's $3 off of the morning lows for live cattle. Feeder cattle August down $7, 349.47. That's $5 off of their lows. August feeders down 692 at 340. That's September feeders down 692 at 346.45. October feeders down 657, 343.07. January feeders down 570, 333.75. Their low is 328.85. Tracking an almost $40 discount to cash going into that January contract. The June hogs are bouncing today. They're up 40 cents, 95.52. July up 22 cents, par 25, their last. And in the metal markets, gold for June down $17.50 an ounce, $4,525. July silver giving up 32 cents, $76.41. Bitcoin, March contract, May contract down $7.15 at $76,975. Of course, we have a new head of the Federal Reserve now. Warsh was sworn in here about an hour ago. And crude oil dipping lower again. Latest headlines. The Pakistanis are meeting with Iran's foreign ministry, trying to hash things out to get us to agree with President Trump's demands. We'll see if that works. Currently, crude oil down 90 cents a barrel, $95.48. But gasoline July contract up 3.5 cents a gallon, $3.31. Diesel fuel up a penny, $3.73 a gallon. Any questions on trading commodity futures, working livestock, risk protection insurance, getting advice through our newsletter? 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
32: We're upon one of the significant Red Shirt Fridays of the year. The Red Shirt Friday leading into Memorial Day. I know that it is positioned to be the big grilling weekend, the kickoff to the grilling weekend, and that's fantastic as a meat producer and a tremendous connoisseur of beef, lamb, pork, even chicken from time to time. I think that's wonderful. But the real Memorial Day tribute, going to use the word tribute, because I hear people, we don't even think about it. We have individuals this week, and particularly yesterday, like, have a great weekend. I don't want to make a mountain out of a molehill. 1.1 million American lives and growing have been lost for our freedom, dating back to the Revolutionary War. That's what Memorial Day is about. It's a time of thought and prayer and thankfulness. I'm going to go into this, just break it down from a war standpoint. And that doesn't include the lives lost that is not in some time of war. Speaking of all meats, if you want to supply meats, you don't want to go to the store, but yet you want the most tender beef you can find, Certified Piedmontese is the answer to that question. CPBeef.com. 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Once again, that's CPBeef.com. 1.1 million lives And the interesting part of that number is that half of that 1.1 million came during the Civil War. It's approximately, they're calling it between 620 and 750,000 casualties. You think about that? Half of the lives lost in war in 250 years came as we were shooting at each other. That's incredible. World War II, they're talking about 405,000 lives. That's a monster number. World War I, 116,000. The Vietnam War, 58,000. The Korean War, 38,574. Doesn't even include in this particular graph the number I'm looking at, the lives lost in Iraq and Afghanistan, Iran. We continue to have men and women put their life on the line for freedom. The American Revolution, 25,500 combat casualties, plus another 18,500 died from disease and captivity. Here's the moral of the story. We cannot just think about war callously. It's a sacrifice for freedom. Make sure we say thank you and give thought to the reason. Loose tails, be gentle, stay firm.
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2: Here's your AccuWeather forecast. Cooler with periods of rain today, a bit damp and raw with the high 58. Partly cloudy, couple of showers tonight, the low 41. Beautiful to kick off the holiday weekend, though. Partly sunny and pleasant Saturday, the high 74. Cloudy to partly sunny, warmer Sunday, the high up to 84. For Memorial Day Monday, it'll be sunny and hot with the high up to 92. Cloudy and increasingly windy Tuesday, the high 93. With your AccuWeather forecast, I'm meteorologist Jason Caterina.
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25: Orsch sworn in as the new Fed chair Friday, taking over the reins from Jerome Powell. Meanwhile, Fed Governor Christopher Waller is changing his tune on rate cuts, saying he's not in favor of cutting them now due to growing inflation risks and the conflict in the Middle East, which continues to send oil prices higher as well as other commodities. He also says rate hikes in the future are a possibility if inflation does not ease soon. Lenovo reporting its fastest quarterly revenue growth in 5 years, soaring 27% thanks to AI demand, and is looking to hit $100 billion in yearly revenue within the next 2 years. The personal computer giant said that sales of AI-enabled devices and infrastructure made up 38% of total revenue. And that's your Fox Business Report. I'm Laura Cantor, invested in you.
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8: This is a Fox News alert. A Trump cabinet member is stepping down. Lisa Brady, the director of national intelligence, is leaving for personal reasons.
9: Tulsi Gabbard is resigning effective June 30th because of her husband's recent diagnosis of an aggressive form of bone cancer.
8: Fox's David Spunt.
9: She will continue serving in the role of the director of national intelligence, overseeing the CIA, National Security Council, other agencies, but will leave June 30th. Because of this tragic news.
8: Gabbard calling her husband Abraham her rock, submitting her resignation letter earlier today. Fox News Digital reporting she had an Oval Office meeting with the president. Gabbard is the fourth cabinet member to leave in the second Trump term. President Trump just posting she's done an incredible job and will be missed. The president also just confirming he will not attend his son Don Jr.'s wedding, believed to be happening this weekend. The president posting circumstances pertaining to government and his love for the country do not allow him to do so. This after renewed warnings he could resume strikes on Iran if a deal isn't reached. He did host a White House swearing-in ceremony for new Fed Chair Kevin Warsh, telling him he wants him to be independent.
10: Don't look at me. Don't look at anybody. Just do your own thing and do a great job. Okay?
8: This despite his public pressure on now former chairman Jerome Powell over interest rates. Walsh citing a need for independence and resolve at the Fed, but also to learn from past successes and mistakes. The 911 call that sent Kyle Busch to the hospital reveals the NASCAR legend was having trouble breathing and coughing up blood.
22: Is he awake?
27: He is awake. He's awake. He's on the bathroom floor right now.
8: That call obtained by TMZ was on Wednesday when Bush collapsed after using a race simulator. He died yesterday, just 41 years old. No official word yet on a cause of death. 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

0: Welcome back in, Clay and Buck. News. Reading up on this breaking news. Tulsi Gabbard has resigned as Director of National Intelligence. Fox is reporting, and certainly we pray for her husband, that this is because of her husband having an extremely rare form of bone cancer, and she wants to be there to help him as he is fighting this battle. So again, Tulsi Gabbard resigning as the Director of National Intelligence, and she is citing, quote, Fox is citing her husband having an extremely rare form of bone cancer that he has been diagnosed with, and she wants to be there alongside him for the cancer battle. So we certainly are praying for Tulsi, who's been on this program many times over the years. She and her husband, both born on America's darkest day of 9/11, the Tunnel of the Towers Foundation has been helping America's heroes ever since. Heroes like New York Police Department Officer Pedro Garcia, a 25-year veteran who answered the call in the aftermath of 9/11. Pedro spent many days in search and recovery efforts at Ground Zero. In this 25th anniversary year of 9/11, we continue to see the toll that day is still taking on heroes and their families. Pedro bravely battled a 9/11-related illness that ultimately took his life. He is survived by his wife, Yvonne, and their children. Today, you can help us as we come into Memorial Day weekend. 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
13: Just before midnight on Saturday, February 19th, 2005, Danielle Imbo and her friend Richard Patron left a crowded Philadelphia bar. 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
13: Those same questions frustrated law enforcement. The FBI called it murder for hire.
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17: 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The other one was wrong place, wrong time.
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4: Here's your AccuWeather forecast. Cooler with periods of rain today. A bit damp and raw with the high 58. Partly cloudy. Couple of showers tonight. The low 41. Beautiful to kick off the holiday weekend, though. Partly sunny and pleasant Saturday, the high 74. Cloudy to partly sunny. Warmer Sunday, the high up to 84. For Memorial Day Monday, it'll be sunny and hot with the high up to 92. Cloudy and increasingly windy Tuesday, the high 93. With your AccuWeather forecast, I'm meteorologist Jason Caterina.
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0: If anybody complains, welcome back into Clay and Buck, about our discussion about aliens, I would submit to you they're probably just trying to hide the truth from all of you, and maybe they're working with the aliens. Dean Cain, funny comment here on my Lewis and Clark show idea that I've been hammering for years. Dang it, I thought Clay said Lois and Clark. Oh, very, very well played. Of course, Dean Cain, Superman, in the Lois and Clark show back in the day. Lois and Clark, very different than Lewis and Clark. Also very successful, however. When we come back, we're going to be joined by Steve Deese. He is a super successful Iowa radio host who's also been dabbling in a lot of different entertainment, author, podcast host, and he's got a brand new book, Why Independence Day, America's Great Because God is Good. We will discuss that with him when we do return, and we'll also get to many of your talkbacks on this final half hour of show we have before we roll into the Memorial Day weekend. Thanks to all of you. More in a bit.
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0: The voice of the Northern Plains. It's the legendary voice of the Northern Plains. I'm Trent Luce, setting in for Daryl Lease, who once again is on a hiatus. I think he's on sabbatical. Not really sure what he's doing today. I'm sure he's doing something to improve mankind. But I'm happy to be with you on this. What does he call it? A fabulous Friday? Fantastic Friday? I got to tell you, it is a fantastic Friday. We've had maybe 3 inches of rain this week. A week ago today, I was crying the blues, talking about how bad this drought's going to be and what's going to take place. It's amazing how 3 inches of rain will do so much to you. On this Memorial Day weekend, I know we've got a caller already, but before we get to the caller, just want to know, let you know that I'm very mindful of the fact that over 1.2 million Americans have made the ultimate sacrifice for our freedom. And while we talk about happy Memorial Day, I want it to be a thoughtful and prayerful Memorial Day. I want to take the loss of these families. And when we talk about the loss through conflict, the loss through war, whether it's in the middle of a war or somebody that just lost a loved one because they wanted to sign up and be a part of protecting our freedom, we can't take that for granted. And we need to be very mindful of that and say our prayers and thanks for those families that are willing to continue to do that for you and I, and people that they'll never know, the generations to come. So we'll take your calls, whatever you want to talk about today, 1-800-228-0550. 701-258-0550. I will let you know that I have Todd Christensen from Turner County, South Dakota. He's scheduled to join me. There's some big news coming out of Turner and Yankton County, South Dakota, that involves North Dakota. But I'm going to let Todd Christensen bring that news to us here at the bottom of the hour. In the meantime, welcome to K-Fire Cafe. What do you have to say today? James, I'm not getting anybody.
1: Okay.
0: Oh, I kind of heard somebody. Go ahead. You're on.
1: Well, how are you doing, Trent? Tim from down here in the Edgley area.
0: Tim. Oh, Tim Leppard. Yeah. Yeah, I've heard of you. Yeah. How are you?
1: Yes. Thankful for the rain we're getting.
0: Are you getting rain now?
1: We are getting rain now. Yep. It's raining here, and it's welcomed. So crops pretty well in the ground in this area, and this rain is going to make things, and the heat we're going to get here next week is really going to get the crop up on out of the ground, get it going. But and with that said, I would like to put a remembrance out to my dear friend Deborah Wall's father, United States Marine Corps, and then my uncle, a Korean War veteran, U.S. Army Signal Corps. So we need to remember those folks.
0: Yeah, thank you for bringing those to our mind, Tim.
1: Yes, yes. But I've got some other things on my mind today, and I think you know where I'm going to go with that. Spent the week, several days of the week here midweek up in Oliver and Mercer County. Was taken on a tour by one of our dear friends up there, and looked at the scope and the vast expanse of what the corporations, these energy corporations, these data center corporations are trying to do up in that area. And I'm more convinced now than ever. And people will call me crazy for saying this, but what I see and what I've read from documents and gathered from doing research, I firmly believe that in the future, NextEra Energy and Applied Digital are going to purchase Basin Electric for their own use. One big thing that points to that. Man. Excuse me?
0: That Basin Electric is a co-op. You actually, I mean, that sounds like a big statement.
1: Well, hear me out. NextEra just purchased Dominion Power in Virginia. They now control the power grid that serves the Northern Virginia Corridor data center hub. And even though that they are a co-op, Basin is a co-op here, I don't believe it's a stretch for them to convince the co-op members to sell out. We've seen this in the grain industry down here in our area, the grain buying industry, how South Dakota grain growers and a lot of the smaller co-op elevators here in the southern part of North Dakota joined together and formed a group called AgTegra. It's the same thing we're seeing everywhere. A consolidation of our small business into giant conglomerates. And I believe this is what's happening in the utility. Well, I know it's for a fact. 80% of the utilities in the United States are owned by, guess what? BlackRock, Inc. and NextEra. 80%. They just purchased Minnesota Power. It's now called Elite. I'm not making this up, folks. It's you can go research it yourselves. But I believe in the near future, you're going to hear about a sale of Basin Electric to either one or both, NextEra Energy or Applied Digital.
0: Well, you know that. And this, I'm just going to use one isolated incident to kind of make your point that anything is possible. In the state of Nebraska today, there is at Crete, Nebraska, Farmland Industries, which is a pork production facility, pork processing facility. Farmland Industries began as a co-op. In fact, my friend Kevin Kinney told me this week, because I did a little history of co-ops, and post-Civil War, it was the Grange that really started building on the co-op structure for giving farmers the leverage. And if you look at what farmland was and the farmland co-op system through the 70s, it really had the farmers with leverage in purchase power and marketing, can maintain production, not only purchasing fertilizers, producing fertilizers. And then had the market in place and the leverage to be able to get that done. And somewhere along that mix, I believe it was the mid-90s, the co-op structure sold. And now we have a pork processing company that was started by farmers, owned by WH Group, from China. So I don't think anything's far-fetched, and I don't think in today's world that any of us can say that nothing is possible, because the unimaginable is possible. And what you're giving us is credence to that every step, this is logical. Just last week, Tim, I went to try to figure out myself, why is it that Oliver and Mercer County tend to be the target for these projects? And I know there are projects everywhere. I don't want somebody to call and say, well, look at Harwood, look at Ellendale. I know that. But there seems to be an intent to dominate the landscape over all of Mercer County, counties plural, and it's almost like they want to run the people out. So what is it about that area? Well, if you look at what NextEra did in the last 6 months, they did a partnership with the largest rare earth mineral mining company based in Texas, and there's NextEra right there. NextEra is becoming intrusive in every part of our life. It only stands to reason to me that they would be working on an acquisition of Basin Electric. But I assure you, Tim, that we have somebody from Basin Electric listening that has information. That number to call and straighten us out is 800-228-0550 or 701-258-0550. So I in no way, shape, or form think that you're crazy. No more crazy than I did a half an hour ago. Is that fair, Tim?
1: Okay. Well, what we saw up there, and I, when I go someplace and visit someplace, I kind of do things, I kind of think a little bit different than a lot of people think, maybe. Maybe this is from my crazy thinking, but I look and see what's going on in the areas and in the communities. And what I saw up there is just a huge amount of electrical transmission lines. And then our host showed us land and piece after piece of land under solar easement, land under purchase,
0: Tim,
1: options.
0: Tim, hold on. Yep. Hold on, Tim. Yep. Land under purchase is where you pick it up. When we come back after the break, it is a fabulous Friday. Trent Luce said again without Daryl Lease on a Friday. I don't normally work on Friday. It's my day off. We're back with more. Tim Leppert, K-Fire Cafe, after this.
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0: It is the Cave Fire Cafe. Trent Lew setting in without Daryl Lease here on a Friday, a fabulous Friday. It is about as fabulous as you can get. Happy to be here visiting with you. Tim Leppert called in, and we're going to finish up here. I do have Todd Christensen scheduled to call at 3:30 from South Dakota. Before we finish up, Tim, and I know I interrupted you, but
1: it just dawned on me that
0: House Bill 1459 made its way through the last legislative session, which was a bill to keep on the forefront rare earth mineral development, and that did pass. Passed the House 63-26, then passed the Senate 27-19. I want to point out that the Northwest Landowners Association, which representing property owners, and Troy Coons joined me yesterday on coal leases, argued that the royalty provision was unconstitutional. I don't have an issue with working in conjunction with Lignite to capture, mine, and recover rare earth minerals. I think that's wonderful. China's dominating that marketplace. Who owns it is my question, Tim. And are we having NextEra coming in and establishing one more area where there's a monopoly? So just want to throw that out there, Tim. I interrupted you. You want to finish your thought?
1: No, that's exactly my point. I'd liken it to the flies are now being attracted to the manure pile, and the manure pile is Oliver and Mercer County. But we drove around with our friends up there, and they showed us, they identified 13 quarters of land that are all adjoining, all in one piece of ground. And this is they're attempting to purchase this for this hyperscale data center. 13 quarter sections of productive, we saw wheat growing on this land right now. This is productive farmland that's going to be taken out of production and covered with concrete. And the same thing is happening in Oliver County, west of Center North Dakota. A pasture land with cattle on it right now. Applied Digital doesn't have a permit for anything yet, but their core drills are out there drilling on that property now. They are so sure.
0: I just want to interrupt you again.
1: Yes.
0: It's perplexing to me that every single time I turn around in all of this situation, and I'm talking this situation, we have AI data centers doing work, in many cases, before a permit is even submitted. I'll just remind you that I had a friend who told me long before the Oliver County Commission knew, and I talked to Dave Berger about this, I confirmed this at the time, there were bids that were being taken for this project before the county commissioners knew about the project, before there was a permit submitted. Now, someone can make the argument that they need to have an idea what the permit, what it's going to cost, and do some feasibilities. I understand all that. But that isn't what this was. This was, we know we're going to get this done. We're going to go ahead and get everything in line. And then to be doing dirt work on top of that before a permit's even submitted, somebody's got to ask some questions about this process and how it's working, Tim.
1: The way is being paved right out of Bismarck. The legislature and the North Dakota Industrial Commission. They have been told, these corporations have been told, get it done. And
0: That's just not how the system works.
1: No, not at all. Not at all. The people are totally being cut out of the process. The landowners are totally being cut out of the process. And it's all being orchestrated right out of the Bismarck. Right out of that Capitol building in Bismarck. That's where it's coming from.
0: Well,
1: and
0: as I've been watching states, as I've been watching states' attorneys, not only in Oliver County, but all around the state, in different projects, whether

0: That's Williams County with an arrest that we know about. Whether it's the statements of a declaration of an emergency in Oliver County, this is not coming from the individual county state's attorneys. This is coming from an organized effort, and I don't know where else it would be other than directly from Bismarck.
1: There's no doubt of it. We have witnessed things up there and seen this with our own eyes, how things are working. And at this petroleum conference they had up there, our former governor told us, the people, that we are misinformed about what is going on here. So our own eyes, they're telling us our own eyes are lying to us, while they are lying to us.
0: I saw that he once again reiterated that electric prices are going down for you in the area of Ellendale thanks to Applied Digital. How long can they keep telling people that lie? It flies in the face of what you're paying, or what everybody's paying in the area. But everybody in the state is paying. This is not just exclusive to Dickey County or Cass County or Oliver Mercer County. This is going to affect everybody statewide. It's going to affect everybody in Minnesota, Tim.
1: Yes, it is. It is.
0: They got their own problems. And then we're going to compound them with this.
1: Yeah, it the push now to get it in place. So we have been puzzled. We've had our North Dakota Attorney General and our congressional our congresswoman lie to our face and tell us lies, and we are and these lies are so easily we can prove these lies. Why are they lying to us? It's either they think we're nobody's paying attention, or you know, are they just plain not smart people? But we know they're smart people, so they're expecting the people of North Dakota to just not pay attention here.
0: And
1: they lie to our face.
0: Let's just use the example. Drew Wrigley told you he was not financially involved in Wrigley Mechanical.
1: That's correct. He did do that. I have a witness.
0: And I would encourage anybody to go look at his filed disclosure and ethics statement about his financial interest in Wrigley Mechanical. Tim, I got more callers. As always, thank you so much. I appreciate you being a champion
1: for
0: property rights. It's K-Fire Cafe. Trent Liz, we'll be back with Todd Christensen. And we have another caller on. I know. We'll get to all of you after this.

0: the Northern Plains, where the deer and the antelope play. At least until Scott Bachmeyer shows up. 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
17: It's August 2023, a county government meeting in Pennsylvania's Lehigh Valley. A young woman, early 20s, steps up to the mic to speak.
18: My two-month-old son was happily drinking milk from his bottle when he quickly started choking, turned blue, and went limp. My boyfriend transported our son to the changing table as I grabbed an anti-choking device and my boyfriend began assembling it. Two pumps of the device and my son was conscious, gasping for air and coughing up milk.
17: They all went to the ER to make sure the baby was okay.
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18: I'm a postpartum mom dealing with the grief and the trauma of my son being ripped from my arms. And I'm a mom who lost everything in less than 24 hours due to one doctor's misdiagnosis. Enough is enough.
17: And then the next person speaks, and the next one. The stories they tell form a pattern of parents walking into a Lehigh Valley hospital to get help for a child only to leave without them. And the same doctor's name kept coming up again and again. A pediatrician.
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17: 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From Serial Productions and The New York Times, I'm Diane Neary. And this is The Preventionist, a story about a doctor and the rise of a powerful field of pediatric medicine.
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11: Here's your AccuWeather forecast. It'll be partly cloudy tonight with a couple of showers. Overnight low tonight at 44. Sunny to partly cloudy. A terrific day on Saturday, the high 74. And then Sunday, cloudy to partly sunny. Warmer, the high 84. Sunshine. It'll be a hot day on Memorial Day Monday. 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I'm Steve Williams.
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0: Back, Gay Fire Cafe, Trent Luce coming out of the first half hour. Thank you again, Tim. And I know that we have a caller that's been waiting, but I asked Todd to call me at 3:30. So we're going to go to Todd Christensen. Caller, thank you for your patience. We'll get to you as soon as we get done with Todd. Todd coming to us from Turner County, South Dakota. How are you, Todd?
1: Oh, not too bad. How are you doing today?
0: Oh, we had another inch of rain today, so the grass is green. And how you think I'm doing?
1: Oh, pretty good then. Yeah, we had some rain. I don't know, maybe a half inch here, but it's pretty nice anyway.
0: So, Todd, I don't know how much of the conversation in the first half hour you caught, but we've been talking about NextEra and how NextEra is just trying to monopolize our land, trying to monopolize our minerals, our energy, at every turn, and it seems like they're just trying to dominate every place I go except the state of South Dakota, and in particular Turner and Yankton counties. You spearheaded a project that kind of come to a head this week. Give us enough background so that we know what exactly took place before you tell us about Wednesday.
1: All right. Well, actually, we've been working with, I went to a lot of meetings early when they first started in Yankton, and there was, you know, they was there with their CUP. They wanted this and that. And I kept going to the meetings, and they hadn't been to our county of Turner. This is in Yankton County. So we kept going, you know, different ones of us that were didn't like the scam that the wind turbines are. So we kept going, and then eventually they got kind of through Yankton, and they got approval in Yankton, which wasn't a good approval, but they did. But and then we started in Turner County. I talked to other people that did not like the project that was proposed here. So we started with a petition, and then for some reason the petition didn't get done right, but we had like 700-800 signatures. We took them to the county in Turner, and they sent a letter back that the petition wasn't right. So we went and met with the commissioners, and we told them, you know, well, this many people have signed that didn't like what the setback or the different zoning and stuff we had. And then we got them convinced, or we talked about getting a moratorium for 1 year. So we had more time to kind of research this out. And luckily the county, they all agreed, they voted all of every one of them to give us a 1 year moratorium. So we kept, you know, having different meetings between the ones that didn't like what was proposed, and we just kept on working with different ones, you know, and discussing what our next plan would be, and had meetings ourselves, and we just kind of kept going, and we still got some time in a moratorium, but that's kind of how it went anyway in our area.
0: So take me to the petition. You gathered a petition, and the petition said what exactly? What were people signing?
1: We wanted, like, better setbacks than we had. We had like, 20-year-old setbacks, I believe it was, in our county, and the people weren't happy. They could be so close to your place. So we went and had a petition drawn up, but it wasn't. Somehow it should have been one sheet of paper. It was two sheets, and it was kind of, you know, it was... Everybody did their best to do it, but somehow it slipped through the cracks. We didn't have it right, but we went around to the neighborhood in our area where these towers, because it was a 97 turbine project, and 60, I think, some of them were in my county of Turner County. 20 of them or 22 of them would have been in a 2 mile circle of the house. So I figured enough was enough. So we got this petition going. And we turned it in, and then they denied it and said it wasn't legally right, which is, if that's the way, it wasn't right. But we told them that people have spoken, and, you know, we had way over the signatures we needed for an active petition. So they listened to what we said. They was real, you know, decent to listen to us. And then we got telling we'd like a moratorium on to get, you know, more time so they couldn't come in here, slip in here under the radar and turn in a CUP in our county. And that's what we did. And we, like I said, we had meetings before and during what we wanted and different things that were going on. And we had a lot of people, you know, kept on helping us. A few dropped out. So, but we just, the ones that kept in there, and we got it done where we got the time. We've been working on, now we got a task force in Turner County, and we're working on trying to get some better setbacks. But, you know, some on the force don't want as good as we should have because it's just the way people are. Some like this, some don't like it. So that's kind of how it went here in our county anyway.
0: Right. I looked up. It says the population of Turner County is 9,000. I wouldn't have expected it to be that big, but it is. So you had 900 signatures. That's a big deal. I don't care if it's a legally binding petition or not. You made a statement, and the county commissioners need to listen to the statement. Let's jump ahead to this week. What happened?
1: Well, they had a meeting just 3-4 miles from me that I had heard about. So I told a few people, I'm going to go to the meeting. Well, they said last time they had a meeting that was participating only people. So I come in the meeting the other night, and I signed my name. My first name you could halfway read. The last name was just chicken scratching. And the guy goes, you're Todd Christensen, aren't you? You're not participating. I said, no, but I said, I'm just here for info. And I said, I'm on a township board where a lot of the towers would be. And so I got to know because people asked me about it. Well, then after a few discussion, this and that, and then I told them I had a personal invite in my phone because somebody had called me, whether it was them or not, I didn't know for sure, but somebody had left me a message. So he said, finally, he told me to go sit down or you can go in. So I said, fine. Okay, I just said, yep, and I walked in, sat down. And a few minutes later, he'd come back, and the same man, one of NextEra's representatives, he come back, and he said, you got to leave. I said, what do you mean I got to leave? He said, I called into the company, and you aren't invited. You're the one that started the petition. I said, no, not really, which I was, but I guess they can lie to us, so I just kind of changed the story. I was the main one that started the petition, but yet... there's other ones involved. I'm not, you know, going to take 100% credit for it. But then we went back and forth. He said, you got to leave. I said, this is a public place. He said, well, it is public, but it's a private meeting. Well, I said, there's one way I'm going to leave is if you call the sheriff or law enforcement to have him removed, I'll gladly leave. So he said, all right. Then he walked away, stomped away mad. And then I actually stayed. Then they had the free meal. They had a free sandwich. Well, then I went and got the meal. Then he come up to me out there and asked me if I enjoyed my meal or if I had enough to eat. I said, well, I could eat more, but I'm fine. Thank you for offering anyway. Then I went and sat down, and that's when they had their meeting and where the financial guy, first he talked, and the financial guy got up, and that's when he bared the good news on us that they were moving out of Turner and Yankton County. It was leaving. The project was going to be canceled on Wednesday night, is what he told everybody there.
0: Did he mention why they're leaving Turner and Yankton?
1: Well, he said there's so many, and it was hard to hear. He didn't talk in the speaker, but what I gathered, he said there's too many obstacles in Turner County. Well, we haven't even got our deal done, but I think the moratorium, what that helped a lot. It drug on to certain deadlines. I'm thinking they couldn't meet. I think you've got to get the government scam money they get from the taxpayer money for the scam they're operating. I think there's running out of deadlines or time frame where they had to be up and running, way I gathered, and I'm not the best at finding the information, but I can find quite a bit out. I think that's one reason he said with the Turner County stuff, and then in Yankton, there's another deal there. There's a lawsuit. They should have went with the new zoning they did, but someone on the commission thought they could go with the old one, and so I think maybe something to do with there's a lawsuit against the county where they didn't follow the new regulations because that was in the works before. And so there's just quite a few scenarios, I think. But I know I know one thing. I don't think I'll be getting a Christmas card this year from NextEra. I have no idea I guess I know how they probably knew my name, but I've never talked. I have talked to them at different meetings, not just a friendly visit, just kind of discussing a few things that I didn't think was right with this project going on. And that's kind of what went on. But they did say the other night they are withdrawing from Turner and Yankton County.
0: Did they mention moving to any other county or did they mention North Dakota?
1: The main thing was North Dakota. That was kind of the thing they said, and I don't know, they said they got some battery storage unit. Sounds like a scam to me, too. And they said they got quite a few wind projects in the works up in North Dakota. Well, they shouldn't have any anywhere, I guess. But, you know, that's what they said. They were going to North Dakota. And that's why hopefully somehow up there you guys can get some petitions going and, you know, just have some meetings amongst the people that don't care for them and meet with your commissioners. I know we went to a lot of commission meetings, you know, you weren't booked in, but you could do the public speaking, go there and say what you think and just keep on it. And that's like, I know we had a whole bunch of people at first started with are against, and then some will bow out. But, I mean, you just got to stay at it and just constant, just, you know, go to every meeting there is. And, like, even like the one the other night where you're not invited, try to somehow get in there, you know, because you get more information. And just tell the people, you know, if they really realize what they signed up for, what's going to happen to the community, they're just devastated. And, I mean, it's just a bad deal. And, they, you know, the people that signed up, they throw a few nickels, they promise them at them. And it's, you know, it's not at all what, you know, they think they're getting. They just, you know, ruin the farming community, and they just destroy it.
0: Todd, I find this story quite interesting because I believe I know where just about every NextEra project is proposed in North Dakota. There are people doing what you did in Turner County, and they just bow their neck and keep charging on. I would really like to figure out why they perceive what they did. I know that they made a mistake and they were in trouble legally, as you referenced, with the permit they got in Yankton County. But it seems that they just bowed out of this one quicker than any place I've ever experienced NextEra being involved, from Wyoming to Kansas to Oklahoma to North Dakota to South Dakota. So that's one reason I wanted to have you on. We've just got about a minute left before we're going to go to a break, and I'm going to cut you loose. Anything else that you want to share that you think is significant that might empower folks locally to really control the ball here? Todd Christensen.
1: I guess first thing, if I thank you for having me on your program. And if anybody has any questions, they gladly call me. You have my number. Just have them text you or whatever and get a hold of me. But all you got to do is just keep on your commission, keep on going to every meeting and try to get as many people and get petitions going and just say this is what the people said, and you know, just keep the pressure on. Even if some are with you or against it and they bow out, don't want to help, just the ones that stay in there, just stay in there and just keep going and pressing ahead, and they will fail.
0: Thank you, Todd. I appreciate it. We got to keep going, too. We'll do that. K-Fire Cafe, we're back with that
1: call. Right.
0: It's been very patient. When we get back with more K-Fire Cafe and your comments after this.
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0: Cafe, Trent Luce. We are running up against the top of the hour. I know that we have two callers on. Thank you to Todd for calling in from Turner County. That guy needs to be in public office, I think. Welcome to the K-Fire Cafe. What do you have to say? And thank you for being so patient.
1: Am I I'm on?
0: You are. You are on.
1: Okay. Well, full disclosure, Trent, this is Wes. I want to share with you a little bit about Mercer County. So there was a commission meeting, and got to play by the rules. So it was put in place that if you're the public, you can only now speak for 3 minutes at the end of the meeting. And there was a discussion about taxes and what Basin Electric and NextEra have thrown out there for numbers. Well, when they were done having that discussion, they opened it up to the public. And I made the suggestion in the public time that, you know, taxes and the state government taking most of it, if there are going to be any taxes coming from these developments, that you might want to look at fees, where you set the fees for the permit fee and the conditional use permit fee at such a rate that the county is going to be able to monitor and deal with the impacts. Well, when I got done, one of the commissioners came right at me demanding to know how many planning and zoning meetings I had been to. I said, I've been coming to planning and zoning meetings since February. And then he just was outraged that we as people need to start listening to the commission because they have to listen to us. You know, I thought I was going to let it pass, Trent, but I'm running for a county commission seat in Mercer County. So I thought, you know what? You're going to throw some shade at me publicly. I'm going to go do my research. This individual, Trent, has made multiple trips to Bismarck to testify before the Public Service Commission on reclaim mining issues related to Coyote Creek Mine. So this morning I called the Public Service Commission to find out what their public process is in people testifying. And I was put in touch with one of their legal staff. And right away when I said, you know, this is what I'm wondering and this is the problem we're having in Mercer County, she immediately knew who exactly I was talking about because of the times he has spent down there. And I asked specifically, has this individual ever been removed from the agenda? Has he ever been denied access to speak however long he needs to get his message out? And she said, no, the Public Service Commission doesn't do that. She said, in fact, she could not remember a time when there would have been testimony before an administrative judge where he would have denied anybody given that time. Now, she said, you know, they don't allow people to go on for a half hour, but that's never happened in Mercer County. So in the first first commission meeting in May, this individual commissioner put in place by motion that anybody that wants to talk about data centers in Mercer County is not going to be allowed to be on the agenda, which would give you about 15 minutes. What he did put in place is that you can only speak about data centers and related issues to data centers in the 3 minute public part of the commission meeting. Trent, I'm really getting tired of hypocrites. And if you're going to throw shade at
0: Wes,
1: me as a candidate,
0: you're going to have to take I'm going to throw shade on you for a few minutes till we come back after the top of the hour. Stay there. I know we got another caller, and we look for your calls as well. Everybody's welcome. Nobody will be muted. We will be back with more K-Fire Cafe, hour number two, after the news at the top of the hour.
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4: With the weather warming up, the Cleveland Clinic is offering advice on swim safety for children. The organization says swimmers should take breaks, stay hydrated, and there should be adults designated to keeping a close eye on kids free from distractions. Drowning can happen silently without splashing or yelling, and severe brain injury can start after about 4 to 6 minutes without oxygen. Drowning is one of the top causes of death in young children. A new study finds nearly 1.2 billion people have mental disorders. That's a 95% uptick from 1990. It's all according to the journal Lancet, which found the largest increases were in anxiety and depression. The category that saw the third largest spike was in personality disorders. Americans who have been in the Democratic Republic of the Congo at any time over the past 3 weeks are being required to return to the U.S. through Washington Dulles International Airport for an enhanced screening. The move comes amid rising Ebola cases in the African nation. Health update. I'm Natalie Migliori.
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9: It'll be over soon. I'm Lisa Brady, Fox News. That's what President Trump just said about the conflict with Iran, predicting oil prices will tumble when it does end, during a speech north of New York City focusing on the economy and saying Democrat policies are bad for business.
10: They are Democrats. You know why? Because their policies are dumb. Their policies are very dumb.
9: Adding they voted against the tax cuts and everything else in his big, beautiful bill.
10: And if they get in, you're going to have open borders again. You're going to have millions of people coming in.
9: The president in Suffern, New York, while Democrats argue people are suffering under the president's policies.
11: Memorial Day might be the kickoff for the summer, but under this administration and Donald Trump, it's a kick to the you-know-what in your family budget.
9: Senate Minority Leader Chuck Schumer rejecting Trump claims of progress. Director of National Intelligence Tulsi Gabbard will step down at the end of June, announcing today that her husband has been diagnosed with a rare form of bone cancer, the fourth cabinet member to leave during the second Trump term. The criminal case against Salvadoran immigrant Kilmar Abrego Garcia is tossed out by a federal judge in Tennessee.
12: U.S. District Judge Waverly Crenshaw granted Abrego Garcia's dismissal motion for what he and his lawyers claimed was a selective, vindictive prosecution. The defendant was accused by the DOJ in a human smuggling case. He was at one point deported to his native El Salvador last year, but the courts ordered the federal government to facilitate his return. Judge Crenshaw, in his study of the evidence, said if Abrego Garcia had not successfully challenged the deportation, the prosecution he threw out would not have been brought.
9: Fox's Grinnell Scott. The government says Abrego Garcia entered the U.S. illegally and still wants to deport him to a third-party country. 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
15: From the IR Radio North Dakota Newsroom, I'm Rob Dawson. The Minot Park Board President says a new sales tax will help cover maintenance needs.
16: Let's not forget, a similar tax was rejected last year. President Chelsea Kirkhammer says the new measure will go to new turf facility and a $26.7 million in maintenance needs that have been identified by the board. The board held an open house on Wednesday explaining what it plans and how it would affect members of the community. If it's approved during June 9th election, the tax would take effect this fall. I'm Sam Speck.
15: The deer population in North Dakota is still recovering from the 2022-23 winter and disease outbreaks, and it is a slow recovery. Game and Fish Wildlife Division Chief Bill Haas says long-term recovery is dependent on conditions on the ground, and he tells KFYR-TV habitat has been reduced, particularly in the eastern third of the state. And Trinity Health has contracted with CHI Health at Home and Caring Edge to provide services to residents at Trinity Homes. This after Trinity announced in February that its home health and outpatient hospice services have ended. I'm Rob Dawson.
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37: Here's your AccuWeather forecast. It'll be partly cloudy tonight with a couple of showers. Overnight low tonight at 44. Sunny to partly cloudy. A terrific day on Saturday, the high 74. And then Sunday, cloudy to partly sunny. Warmer, the high 84. Sunshine. It'll be a hot day on Memorial Day Monday. High Monday afternoon at 92. 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

0: Welcome back, K-Fire Cafe. Trent Luce sitting in without Daryl Lease on a Friday. I'm not used to being here on a Friday, but Fridays work out pretty well. Don't forget, it is Memorial Day weekend. It's a red shirt Friday. Every Friday's a red shirt Friday. We wear red shirts because at the end of World War II, the Ladies Auxiliary suggested that every Friday we wear a red shirt to say thank you to the men and women returning from the beaches of Normandy, France, and Italy. And I found out about that 20 years ago, and I went, why don't we do that now? And so I suggest every Friday, and I have every Friday for 20 years, worn a red shirt. It's just a simple, subtle gesture to say thank you. I think we should wear red shirts all weekend, to be honest, Memorial Day weekend. All right. Wes, are you still with us?
1: Yes. I just got a couple more points, Trent. So I think we need to have commissioners that aren't so tender and thin-skinned that they're unwilling to listen to the people that have elected them and not demand at the state level in testimony what they're unwilling to do at the county level. Now, I want to give a shout out, Trent, to Sheriff Terry Turnus in Mercer County. He's one of the few constitutional sheriffs we have in the state, because it's pretty funny. It's sad, but funny. He's made it known that he understands people's First Amendment right of free speech. And he's made it known that people are passionate about what is happening in Mercer County. Okay? You got to understand, my son-in-law, my daughter, and my future grandchild could be possibly within 600 yards or less of this data center. And nobody seems to want to talk about the types of noises and sound waves that are created that enter the cellular level. And I'm very outraged that someone would suggest that my future grandchild needs to be sacrificed on the altar of next year in Basin Electric because, well, there's just going to be losers, winners and losers. And Michael, you're just going to be a loser. Too bad. Get over it. But getting back to Sheriff Turnus, he's made it very clear that he's not the commission's personal bodyguard and that people have a right to protest. People have a right to express themselves, and he's not going to remove people from a meeting room just because they're getting loud. That's not violence, Trent. That's our constitutional rights. And so I want to give great shout out to Terry Turnus, the sheriff in Mercer County, because he does understand what the Constitution means. And so I know there's going to be some angst that I'm on the radio, but people need to understand I'm running for county commission. And as a commissioner, I'm going to put the residents in Mercer County first, not the industry. And I won't privately meet with the industry. I'll call the people I work with and tell them, hey, we got a meeting. Let's all show up at the meeting, because I'm not going to be less than 100% transparent. And I'm glad you're working on Friday, Trent, and you have a great Memorial Day weekend.
0: Thank you, Wes. And I want to take that to this one another level, because it was during the Faith, Family, and Freedom event, and we had five sheriffs from North Dakota, Minocqua and Grove, and that was when I fully grasped how important a county sheriff was. And we said during that tour, and I've tried to echo every single day that I have the opportunity, you need to understand what a constitutional sheriff is, and you need to talk to your sheriff and make sure everybody's on the same page. And that day is here. And I'm telling you, now it's to the point where I'm getting calls not about how do we deal with the potential permitting of an AI data center. I'm now getting calls, like I did yesterday from Missouri, about I'm not allowed to speak. I was threatened to be arrested for speaking at a public hearing or a city council meeting. This is not just happening in North Dakota. This is happening all across this country. You heard Todd say that he was threatened and he didn't fall prey to the threat, but there are people being arrested. There are people being arrested for doing this. And what a tyrannical government does is when they don't like what you're saying, they shut you up. and that's no different than what happened in Williams County, which needs to be addressed as well. That was retribution to Gerald Goldray. That's my opinion, and the data is going to prove that to be true. Wes, thanks for your call. Don't ever be reluctant.
1: Thank
0: I
1: you,
0: don't
1: Trent.
0: Care who has angst that you're speaking out, exercising your constitutional right. Keep it on.
2: Thank you.
0: All right. We have, thanks, Wes. K-Fire Cafe, we have a caller. What do you have to say today?
3: Hey, Wes. Wes, good grief. I enjoyed listening to Wes. I've talked to Wes on the phone. How are you doing today, Trent?
0: Better by the minute. Where have you been hiding?
3: Oh, just keeping my head buried in all sorts of things, mainly work. But, Trent, I'm going to
0: like
3: talk
0: like an
3: fast.
0: Ostrich?
3: Yeah, exactly.
0: No, go no, ahead, no, Curtis.
3: Not cowardly stuck in the sand, I can tell you that. So, no, I got my neck stuck out there in all kinds of places.
0: You're the one who said buried, so I was just following up on buried. Go ahead.
3: All right. Well, I tell you what, I'm going to try to talk fast. You interrupt me when you need to. Because I have a number of things I want to address here. I haven't called in for weeks or months, but I listen a lot, and I want to address this hoorah that went on the last few days in Bismarck, you know, highlight Speaker Burgum. Here's a guy who came to North Dakota, Bismarck, in February of 16 to announce he's going to run for governor as a Republican, which he never was before. He gets to be governor for two terms. His whole energy philosophy was all of the above energy. He's pro-wind. He was this guy was a lifelong liberal, Gates buddy, major liberal, Silicon Valley buddies, all liberal. He brought to North Dakota net zero by 2030. So now he's the Interior Secretary, and now he's the hoorah guy for the oil industry. You know, I come from the oil and gas industry. I've written all sorts of LTEs for the coal industry over the years and for oil and gas. I'm an energy economist. I'm all for oil and gas as we need it way before AI data centers came into play. So now he comes and tries to tell us that AI data centers are going to lower our electricity rates. You know what? I'm sick of hearing it. I'm sick of hearing it from MDU. I'm sick of hearing it from Applied Digital's salesman, Nick. I'm sick of hearing it from everybody, because there is nothing further from the truth than the fact that our AI data centers are going to lower our electricity rates. That is BS. Now, I'm going to give you some engineering reasons. Yes, when you increase the throughput or the load factor, I don't care if it's a natural gas pipeline or an electric power transmission system or distribution system. All these utility companies love the fact that their load factor is going to increase. When you increase load factor, that is a good thing economically for running your business. However, they may be given a credit on the transmission charge to the Ellendale, Dickey County, Lemoore customers. That is a credit, but there's like five billing determinants on your utility bill, and the other ones are going up. The wholesale purchase power on the grid's going up. There's a purchase gas cost because there's so much natural gas that goes into the power generation side. So your electricity bill has a purchase gas cost on it. There's the meter charges that they keep increasing every year. There's a demand charge that they have no control over. MDU, all the utilities, the RECs, Otter Tail Power, Xcel have no control over the wholesale power price on MISO and Southwest Power Pool grids. As a matter of fact, Otter Tail Power is holding public hearings in Minnesota first week of June. They're seeking a 17-19% rate increase. I'm on Capital Electric. Since Atlas Power came online, and I don't believe in coincidences because I've been a 20-year customer of Capital Electric, and for 16 years my rates were fairly stable except they kept increasing the meter charge. And other things, but it was very gradual. Then all of a sudden, Atlas Power comes online. We've got Applied Digital 100 megawatt sucking power at Jamestown, and a bunch of other smaller data centers, crypto mining, and you name it, across the state. Now all of a sudden, I have a demand charge 3 years ago on my utility bill. I have a grid capacity charge, and I did the calculation. Guess what? Since 2021, my electricity bill I did the calculations, has gone up 50% from 13.4 cents a kW all rolled in to April of 2026, 20.5 cents. And I got a number of other things that
0: Curtis,
3: I'd like to throw
0: hold on. You just hold over the break. Curtis Johnson, my guest, he's a caller. You can be a caller, and we will come back with the last 40 minutes. K-Fire Cafe after this.
2: Don't let your green space turn brown.
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0: way to do that, and that's what Curtis is doing here. Curtis, you just said that your electric bills went from 13 cents a kilowatt hour to 20 cents?
1: All rolled in from April of 2021, you take your total utility bill divided by your kilowatt hours. That has all the pluses and minuses in it. 13.4 cents a kW to 20.5 cents April of 2026. And I'm telling you why that is, because Capital Electric is a member of Basin Electric, one of its members, and Basin Electric puts power into the grid, but a lot of the, and Central Power also supplies to Capital Electric. They're all utilities are being impacted by the increased demand for wholesale power on the grid, number one. Number two, with the reduction in our coal-fired generation across MISO and Southwest Power Pool brought on by the wacko decarbonization mentality of former administrations in D.C. and also what's going on in Minnesota and Illinois, and they're still at it. So what we've had increase in wind, increase in all this non-dispatchable, intermittent, crazy, ridiculous, full renewable power. It's not renewable. If you take the life cycle of wind or solar, everything that goes into every component of a wind tower and the construction, and then look at the decommissioning and piling blades, either burying them underground, cutting three pieces, or above ground, those wind towers will never offset the carbon footprint. If you believe in that CO2 carbon BS, they'll never offset that footprint in their 20-year blade life. And I digress on that. But what's happened is MISO, because of Minnesota's wacko decarbonization rules, Minnesota Power, they've come into North Dakota. You know, we got all this wind and open land. And so we've been building all of these wind parks and everything in North Dakota to pacify the decarbonization net zero rules of Minnesota. However, there's a new competitor. I'm going to just put this out there to Minnesota, anyone that's listening. You've got a new competitor in town for this so-called fake renewable power of solar and wind, and that is the AI data centers, because the Section 48 investment tax credit, 48E clean energy investment tax credit, and I think that was might have been part of the infrastructure, the Biden nut job, Biden clean energy made no sense. They don't know anything about clean energy or energy at all. But anyway, a data center will get a 30%. If they tie to building anything that's so-called wind, solar, battery energy storage, there's a 30% credit. So if you spend $100 million, you're going to get $30 million back from our taxpayer dollars. But that AI data center is, you're going to see a push more for wind, a greater push for battery storage, and Minnesota's going to have some competition now because the AI data centers are going to want that crap. And it is literally, from an energy economy standpoint, solar and wind is crap. It is garbage. It makes no economic sense. It's hurt our electric rates. And then you've got this. So what you're talking about, utilities love this AI data center build-out because in our 137-year history of the state of North Dakota, within a matter of a few pitiful years, they can actually double the amount of electric sales in North Dakota just by the addition of these AI data centers. I mean, we're talking about what utility company, REC, investor-owned, is not going to just love that. But in order for that all to be possible, we're talking about a huge wear and tear on our existing power grid. You've got MISO, who in 22 or 23, tranche one, $11 billion. And now we got another $22 billion in tranche two. All of this includes the transmission lines and battery storage and all these things to help tie it all together. Now we've got the state putting $500 million to help build a natural gas pipeline, which would not be needed if it were not for one humongous load coming from these data centers. And, of course, they're going to say, oh, no, that's going to benefit all the customers, just like the JetX transmission line. Oh, that's going to add.
0: Well, I understand there's only two customers, Curtis. And they're throwing down the cost of eminent domain if you don't sign up for this pipeline. And I don't understand how we

0: and have eminent domain for Applied Digital. That makes no sense to me.
1: That disgusts me. I come from that world of Interstate Pipeline. The fact that they're throwing that, you know, because they're a natural gas pipeline, they're blowing their chest out. We got every right to use eminent domain. It disgusts me. It disappoints me. I'm embarrassed to even say I was part of that operation. 5 years ago, everybody, did anyone ever think that we were going to be dealing with CO2 2,300 plus PSI pipelines? This is all rhetorical, by the way. Did anybody think we're going to be dealing with storing CO2, you know, thousands of feet below ground? Did anyone think we were going to be dealing with gigawatts, thousands of megawatts of hyperscale data centers coming to North Dakota? Did anybody think that we're going to be dealing with battery energy storage, which is the most ridiculous technology thing that I could even imagine? Did anyone think we'd be dealing with direct air capture at $185 federal tax credit per ton? I mean, it goes on and on. And now we've got wind tower blades in Morton County, 660 feet from tip of blade to base. Did anybody think 5 years ago we're going to be dealing with four plus megawatt wind towers? And it never ends. It's just one thing after another. South Dakota's dealing with a lot of this, not to the extent we're dealing with some, but I think they're even dealing with possibly Billy Gates lab-grown meat factories down there coming possibly their way.
0: They gave $69 million to Swans to develop that lab-grown cell-cultured protein nonsense in Sioux Falls.
1: Well, there you go.
0: $69 million.
1: I haven't kept up on that.
0: Fair money.
1: Yeah. I haven't kept up on that. But here's the thing. When they come with these AI data centers, you know, I'm tired of the smoke blowing because we dealt with the CO2 pipeline. And they change their narrative all the time. And now even the Williston-based petroleum conference, oh, we got to have CO2. We got to have CO2. But yeah, we're not sure how much we're going to need, when we're going to need it, and where we're going to need it. But don't,
0: yeah,
1: we got to have
0: I know how much we need in the atmosphere, as much as possible. It makes plants grow. Curtis, thanks for your call. Always a pleasure. Don't make it be so long again. Till next time. We're going to take a break at the bottom of the hour. I've got a caller that's been on hold. Thank you, Curtis. We'll be back with the last half hour, K-Fire Cafe, after this.

0: Welcome back, K-Fire Cafe. Trent Lewis setting in without Darryl Leash today, wrapping it up in this half hour. If you had had something on your mind, it does not need to be tied to electric rates, AI data centers, net carbon zero. It's whatever you want on your mind. Maybe you're playing a card game. You just want to share with how you're doing. I don't know. It's all up to you. It's all about the viewer, the listener, you weighing in. Exercising your free speech, 1-800-228-0550 or 701-258-0550. We've got a caller coming in now. You've been waiting on hold quite a while. Thank you for your patience. Red Shirt Friday to you. Happy Red Shirt Friday. Welcome to K-Fire Cafe. What do you have to say?
1: Thanks, Trent. How you doing? Alex Velaz.
0: Ah,
1: I'm calling in because I've been talking to folks all around this state.
0: Thank you for your service.
1: Oh, well, it's been an honor. It absolutely was an honor, and I'd do it again. Thank you.
0: So what's on your mind?
1: What's on my mind? You know, I've been going all around the state talking to folks, and this, you're talking data centers earlier. Everybody understands, I think, that this is way too early for prime time. It's not ready. They need to figure out another way. But we were talking the other night when Darryl was there, and, you know, I don't know. You know, the precepts they told us was this. We had to have data centers, and we got to have AI right now. Okay, that's what they said. And we got to do it right now in North Dakota because, you know, whatever. We got a lot of land, and it's cold or whatever. And we got to, it's super important for the national security of this country. So this is the way I look at it. Maybe I'm wrong, but I'll just tell you my opinion on this, and I've told people this already. If we have to have data centers tomorrow, and they're critical for national security, then we should put them on the military bases. Because putting them out in the middle of nowhere and dragging energy off the grid is a non-starter to start with. No one wants it. It's not secure, and you're talking about a ton of stuff that can happen to them. I'd start there. I'd let people look at it. You want to put a small nuke there, we've already got military people qualified in that. I think that what we're missing here from the national level is input from our congressional representative to say, hey, boss, that's President Trump and Burgum and the rest of them, you got to look at this differently because my constituents don't want it.
0: So, Alex, let's just let me play devil's advocate. If they're trying to convince us, and I want to know who they is before we're done with this, but if they're trying to convince us that AI data centers are important for national security, what exactly could happen in an AI data center in Ellendale, North Dakota, that's important for national security?
1: Well, that is a great question. I don't have the answer because I think a lot of it's based on money and not national security. I'm just saying that they're telling us they have to have them tomorrow to compete with China, and because China's going to get ahead of us, and we got to do it right now. I think that there's a lot of money involved because they make money on data, and that's why money is forcing it through at the local level while it's still unregulated, and they force these local counties and local cities to go along with it, or they push them real hard, and I think it's just wrong. I've seen things forced like that before, and it's just wrong for the people. It's not right at all.
0: If you include Bitcoin, those initial data centers that I saw 5 years ago that are open air cooled, they're not hyperscale. They're just the little trailer houses with computers running in them. If you include them, we have 5,300 data center currently operating, not being permitted, currently operating in the United States. Do you, Alex, know how many China has?
1: I do not know how many. I had read we had over 5,000 in the States. I don't know what China has. What do they got?
0: Less than 400.
1: Okay.
0: So yeah, I'm really sick and tired of this whole rhetoric that we got to have more than China. That's as big a lie as I'm going to campaign on the promise that China is not going to buy any more U.S. farmland. It's all a lie. And you just got to go research and find the facts and say, you're not telling me the straight story.
1: Yeah, I feel like there's too much big money behind this right now, and we've seen it before on big money issues. You've got to be able to just stand up to that and say no. And more and more as we go across the state, I mean, you can even talk to Chris Olson. He was directly impacted by it. It's a wrong approach to it. I don't know why we're not getting more people to stand up against it and just talk honestly about it. We're just not.
0: You're a couple of weeks away from the primary. How are you feeling? What do you need?
1: Oh, need support from folks. Everybody needs to get out and vote on June 9th. This is the election right now on June 9th. Everyone knows that. I think what we're seeing is we always can take donations. You know that. But we need support and people to get out and vote. The reality is that this is a measure between the person that doesn't show up, that's Julie, the person that votes to hide sexual crimes, the person that takes foreign money. And I want people to own that vote. If you're in North Dakota and you're voting for that, just tell your granddaughter. Or tell your wife, I'm voting for the person that did this, and at least own it, because we've got a really we've got a bad situation with our representative, and it needs to stop. We need to change it now.
0: Thank you, Alex. I appreciate you continuing to be resilient, and appreciate you taking the time to call in here today.
1: Roger. Hey, Trent, I wanted to add one last thing, and to all the veterans out there, we'll be doing some talking this weekend with folks, but I cannot tell you how important it is. The families of those veterans, the people that support veterans across this state, everybody knows what a commitment it is. So my hat's off to all the veterans. They're true heroes. I am proud to stand alongside them and the families. And thank you for recognizing them on air today. I really appreciate that. You be safe and take care.
0: Thanks. I appreciate the call. And we will continue to put the families at the forefront that have loved ones that have been taken from them in the name of freedom. You know, I spent quite a bit of time in this particular broadcast today talking about our restrictions and our freedom of speech. We would not be at the level we are today had it not been for the sacrifice that has been made for now 250 years. And I said at the beginning, and the latest data I can find shows that 1.2 million Americans lost their lives protecting our freedom. And that does not take into the account the number of people for the love of country and the oath taken to the Constitution of the United States that have had their lives altered forever, and what it has done to families, the ones that survived and still fight the battle. We need to support and find a way to be a part of bringing them into our community even more. I believe, James, we got another caller. Welcome to K-Fire Cafe. What do you have to say?
2: Good afternoon, Trent. Thanks for what you're doing. Thanks for the veterans that served, and all people remember those. And really great program you had on, a lot of good comments on. Wanting to get in Julie Fedorchak. What's the purpose of the $1,000 kid savings program? What's the real reason behind this, that they're given to only certain kids to be born from 2025 to 28? What other kids out there that are 5 years old? Some reasons going on beyond just look good situation for the Trump program, and also industrial committee. Those three, I'm going to say, clowns. One's getting insider trading, basically. There was a Bismarck congressman that got in trouble for having a business that they gave money to out of capital. I can't remember the purpose, but the same thing happened with Driggs Wrigley Pipeline there. I believe that's insider trading, giving $500 million to fill the pipeline to Fargo from the Bakken. And, yeah, some of my thoughts there. And you guys are doing a great thing of bringing to light. This needs to come to an end. It's just people need to get out and do the right thing, voting, and ask politicians what their real purpose is. Is it just the shiny side of the coin right now, or are they actually going to do something for future generations?
0: Yeah, and I assume you saw earlier this week there was a pretty very credible report that Trump has increased wealth by $220 to $300 million this year because they did not state it as insider trading. But all of the wealth was companies that had a leg up in AI, most of them in AI. And it was just very coincidental that his investments seemed to be in line with what all of a sudden becomes a trip to China to see what's going on in China. And I'm not only singling him out. This is a problem on both sides of the aisle. This has been a problem. And once people get in these positions, they continue to accumulate wealth like you can't even imagine. It's amazing what $175,000 a year can turn into $20 million in no time flat. Well, we need to hold them accountable to that, and we've got to draw a line in the sand. And I'm really glad you brought that up.
2: Same thing happening locally, apparently, in our state government there with both sides of the Dakota border. Politicians there at the top of Bismarck, the most people, the top people. You know, you got how many other congressmen come from districts in Dakota? It's quite a few. The Industrial Committee is the strongest, most powerful position in the state for as far as giving handouts. And they can't even take care of the school lunch program where they can dole out millions to their buddy program to fill their own pockets and then put on the shiny ads throughout for, guess what, the hunting and fishing in the Dakotas is going to be going down the drain. Your grandkids won't have the opportunity, like you said, you have to looking to have data centers every 6 to 8 miles. It's just, it's extremely disrespectful to our future for our kids, our grandkids. Where are conservatives
3: and
2: at?
3: I just wanna...
2: Don't tell me they're conservatives. Where is anybody saying they save money? There is no saving from D.C. all the way. The debt of our countries went up. The spending at Bismarck has went up phenomenally. Don't tell me you've done this or brought this back to state. You take it from one taxpayer's pocket to give to another one, the buddy program, that's even like the one saying they spent millions in taxes. They spent like, they use the programs to take from grandma, get along with Social Security and fill the wealth of their pockets.
0: And you can tell there's a level of guilt or wanting to hide from that because it really falls in line with what Todd said about that meeting that he was uninvited to that he showed up at. And they told him straight up, the era that we're in, they told him, I think this was his exact words, this is a public meeting, but it's a private meeting. So which is it? You're either a public meeting or you're a private meeting. But that's exactly what's taking place. Yesterday, while we were on the air, I got a press release from Julie Fedorchuk's team and letting a few people know that she was going to be, and I'm on a media list, so I get it, letting a few people know that she's going to be at a business. It wasn't open to the public. Whoever's having meetings, it's open to the public and to come in, not to tell me what's happening. I don't want my policymaker, my representative, to come in and tell me what's happening in D.C. I want them to listen to what they should be doing in D.C. And that goes to the state capitol as well. We've got that whole thing flipped around, and we need to demand it, get back to what the Constitution says. It's 250 years. Time to regenerate this.
2: I could have puked the other day hearing that news story about what they're going to do in Fargo until all these people come sign up. It's a great program for $1,000 for your kids, unborn kids yet. What's the reason to stir behind that? That was just total puking ad that they had for Julie for political benefit. News story.
0: Thanks for your call. Thanks for continuing to speak up and use your constitutional right to be heard. We've got to take our final break. I think we still have two callers, K-Fire Cafe. We're going to take this break, and we'll get back to you two quickly on the cafe. Red Shirt Friday before Memorial Day 2026.
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0: Welcome back, K-Fire Cafe. We are going to get right into this last segment. Turns out that we have 3 people on hold, and I'm going to pretend that I'm the chairman of the county commission. Each one's going to get 2 minutes. This is going to be practice for getting to your fast-talking county commission, planning and zoning meetings. I'm running this clock. So first caller, what do you have to say? You have 2 minutes to say it. Welcome. Thanks for joining us.
14: Hey, Trent, is that me on?
0: you just lost 7 seconds. Go.
14: Okay, Morton County. They have a meeting next Wednesday, May 27th at 5:30 p.m. at the Morton County Courthouse. It is on the data center ordinance they are working on. St. Anthony people have been great coming up there, getting everything they need in that ordinance. It will continue to be worked on. More people from Morton County need to attend that meeting and discuss the ordinances regarding data centers in Morton County. Second thing, the PSC had a meeting on Monday in Glen Ullin on the Longspur Wind Project. I brought up the discussion, and my complaint is the infrasound that is coming into our homes. This is not just going to be with wind towers. This is also going to be with data centers. It is going to be a big issue. And the people in this state that are elected officials have to start taking the health of the residents into consideration. And when the residents come up with studies at these meetings, stipulating and showing that they are dangerous to the health of these residents, and then the county or the elected officials choose to ignore those studies and instead go with a study or two that the applicant is bringing, they are not deciding this arbitrarily. They are just going with whatever the applicant brings. Therefore, people in all the counties in North Dakota have got to start going to their county commission, planning and zoning, and make sure they get in the ordinances that different measurements need to be taken for sound within the home. Minnesota Power is not denying that infrasound is getting into the home. They are denying that it is causing harm, and they need to be measured accurately. They do not go by the same decibel readings that the outside measurements are, and that's what they're trying to do, and that's why they're deeming they're safe. They are not. So county ordinances need to start putting in rules on infrasound measurements for both of these projects, both of these industries, with proper methodologies, proper instruments, so that people can be safe from these infrasound.
0: You did a fantastic job. Thank you so much. Next 2 minutes, K-Fire Cafe, what do you have to say in 2 minutes?
15: Hello, Trent and everybody else. This is Dana. With these data centers and everything else, our legislator and our leaders, the industrial commissions, have been planning this for a decade or better. They just have been keeping it a secret from us and withholding all the facts. Your callers today are laying out stuff that is pure truth, and we need to stand up, because without the
0: Dana, what happened there? I think you might be driving. We lost you, Dana. You only exercised 30 seconds of your statement. Okay, we're going to move on. Next caller, you have 2 minutes. K-Fire Cafe, what do you have to say?
16: I didn't care for the schooling from Burgum and Armstrong last night about the safety of pipelines, like we're all stupid here. My problem is I've sat with no fuel at the tank farm in Jamestown for 28 days, 14 days, no fuel in Aberdeen. You're hauling my stuff away. I get access to nothing. The new gas pipeline from Watford City to Fargo is going to go across our property. I don't think so. I'm not signing it, and I urge everybody else not to sign it. We sit here begging for fertilizer, whatever the market will bear. I'm going to pay for it. I have no problem. But to be held hostage that you can't get it, and robbing me, you're not having this thing. I don't care what happens. How about some service at home for taking my stuff away? Fair enough?
0: I think that's quite fair. You only used 45 seconds. You have another 30. Do you want to use that?
16: I would like the manipulation of the cattle market to stop immediately. What went on today boggles the mind. And the numbers they put out, none of it jives at all. At all.
0: I had somebody in my driveway today tell me about the capacity in the feed yards. There's so much capacity in the feed yards. We have a plant, Fort Morgan, Colorado, that shut down a couple of weeks ago. The numbers are not there. I had two people, thank you, Corey Hart, for sending me your price list on what you're buying beef for. It has gone down in the past 6 months, and yet retail prices are going up. It's exactly like electricity. It should be supply and demand, and that's what's unfolding. Thank you for all the calls today. Thank a veteran, and most importantly, remember the families that have made the ultimate sacrifice.
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27: Gabbard will soon be gone. I'm Tom Rigotti, Fox News. The country's intel chief is stepping down next month, Fox's Jared Halpern reports.
28: The director of national intelligence, Tulsi Gabbard, is resigning, she says, to be with her husband, who was diagnosed with an extremely rare form of bone cancer. Gabbard says her last day is expected to be June 30th. Her tenure as DNI has been marked by declassifying millions of pages of government files on the assassinations of President Kennedy and his brother, former Attorney General Robert Kennedy. She also released files she says shows Obama administration officials politicized intelligence about Russian election interference. A former member of Congress, Gabbard ran for president as a Democrat in 2020. at the White House. Jared Halpern, Fox News.
27: Kevin Warsh has been sworn in as the 17th chair of the Federal Reserve. Fox Business Network's Connor Hanson reports at least one Fed governor does not think cutting interest rates is the best way to go.
1: Federal Reserve Governor Christopher Waller made comments shortly before that ceremony saying it would be, quote, crazy for the Fed to contemplate cuts in the near future. Central bankers say some policy firming might be appropriate if inflation persistently stays above that 2% target rate. Warsh begins his first term as the conflict in Iran puts upward pressure on prices.
27: President Trump campaigning north of New York City today in Suffern, New York, speaking in a battleground House district. Trump touting his administration's efforts of bringing prosperity back to New York State, which he says has declined under previous administrations.
2: But under the Trump administration, we're doing everything we can to bring New York back in bigger, better, stronger than ever before.
27: President Trump joining New York Congressman Mike Lawler ahead of one of the state's key midterm elections in the 17th district. 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
27: Secretary of State Marco Rubio meets with foreign ministers from all 30 NATO countries. They discuss threats involving topics such as the reopening of the Strait of Hormuz. Fox's Julian Turner from Malmo, Sweden, discusses what other things that came up during the meeting.
4: This comes at an incredibly sensitive moment. The alliance, we all know, facing intense strain over the war in Iran. One thing, though, everybody here seemed to really agree on is the need to get the Strait of Hormuz back open again. As Rubio met with NATO, Pakistani leadership arrived in Tehran, Rubio crediting the Pakistanis with being the go-between in U.S.-Iran talks since they started. Another big topic on the agenda, President Trump's decision to forward deploy 5,000 U.S. troops to Poland, this after pulling that same number back from Germany just a short time ago.
27: Despite President Trump and Rubio discussing progress in getting a peace deal done, Iran's foreign minister says there's still major differences between the two sides that remain unresolved. A human smuggling case against illegal immigrant Kilmar Abrego Garcia tossed by a judge today. Abrego Garcia's lawyers claimed that both the timing of the criminal charges and inflammatory statements about him by top Trump officials demonstrated that the prosecution was vindictive. The judge called it selective or vindictive prosecution, saying the administration would not have brought the case if Abrego Garcia had not been returned following his mistaken deportation to El Salvador. He became a lightning rod in the debate over mass deportation. Officials in North Carolina released the 911 call made before NASCAR champion Kyle Busch died yesterday.
7: I've got an individual that's shortness of breath, very hot, thinks she's going to pass out, and is producing a little bit of blood, coughing up some blood.
27: The 41-year-old was reportedly using a race simulator when he collapsed and was rushed to a hospital. I'm Tom Rigotti.
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5: KFIRE Radio News time is 5.06 p.m. Central Time. Well, thank you very much for joining us for the 5 o'clock report. Rain and 53 in Bismarck, Mandan. In fact, a lot of rainfall statewide, it looks like, from what I can tell so far. Oh, let's see what, we can expect more rain tonight. And a low dropping 245 tomorrow. Sunny to partly cloudy, pleasant high of 72, 84. And partly sunny on Sunday. Forecast highs for Monday and Tuesday, near record highs. And Wednesday, if you want to call it, cooling back down to the upper 80s. Forecast from KFYR-TV is on the way in just a few minutes. U.S. Interior Secretary Doug Burgum made an appearance at the Williston Basin Petroleum Conference on Wednesday. It was the final day of the conference. Burgum says having energy dominance is important to provide more affordability and ensure that allies don't have to buy energy from adversaries. He highlighted the new U.S. Energy Dominance Council, which is made up of by the president's cabinet. Burgum also said his next appearance in the state will be in July at the new Theodore Roosevelt Presidential Library in Medora. Continental Resources plans to resume drilling in North Dakota after taking a brief pause from adding new wells. The company's founder says they plan to put drilling crews back to work in North Dakota shortly. The company decided to pause drilling in January to search for new wells. The first time in 30 years that Continental Resources didn't have a rig operating in the state. But rising oil prices caused by the war with Iran have prompted the company to return to work. No word yet on how many rigs Continental Resources plans to return to the state this year. A Minot man is in custody on charges of embezzling more than $1.5 million from an area ag distributor through invoices from a trucking company that doesn't exist. Prosecutors charged 49-year-old Patrick McCarty with felony theft of property. Investigators say McCarty submitted nearly 160 invoices over the past 12 years under the name PM Trucking. But after searching the Secretary of State's business listings and Google, they could find no evidence of any such business. The court said bond for 49-year-old Patrick McCarty at $100,000 cash or corporate surety, requiring him to post 10%. He has asked the court for a court-appointed attorney. North Dakota Game and Fish is hoping for a better bird hunting season after reporting that last year's season saw a downturn in upland bird harvests. Pheasant hunters harvested nearly 345,000 roosters in 2025, down from 357,000 the year before. There are also fewer hunters taking part in the sport. Biologists blame a cool, wet nesting season for the decrease in birds. Numbers for grouse and gray partridge hunting showed a similar pattern. 18,241 hunters harvested 55,539 sharp-tailed grouse, down from 21,660 hunters and 73,000 sharp tails the year before. Hunters bagged 17,000 fewer gray partridges. Well, warm weather can trigger harmful blooms that may produce toxins affecting people, pets, and livestock. The North Dakota Department of Environmental Quality is reminding residents to watch for blue-green algae as they head to the lakes this Memorial Day weekend. Warm weather can trigger harmful blooms that may produce toxins affecting people, pets, and livestock. Symptoms can include vomiting, diarrhea, and skin irritation. Officials say to watch for water that looks like green paint, pea soup, or floating clumps resembling grass clippings or cottage cheese. Before you go, check updated conditions online. Avoid swimming in or drinking suspect water, and bring fresh water for you and your pets. If you see a bloom, report it to the state. And remember, when in doubt, stay out. KFIRE News Time coming upon 5:11 p.m. Central Time. 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
5: And KFIRE News Time is 5:12 p.m. Central Time. Rain and 53 in Bismarck, Mandan. What's the wind like? Well, it's lighter than it has been the last few days. Wind out of the northeast at 11, gusting to 15. Forecast from KFYR-TV is still on the way in just a few minutes. Well, a teen bicyclist from Carrington is seriously injured after being hit by a car Wednesday night while riding it through the city. The Highway Patrol says it happened just before 5:30 when a Jeep Cherokee was heading west on 2nd Street South. The driver apparently didn't see the teenage cyclist leaving a parking lot and head towards 2nd Street. Police say the cyclist was not wearing a helmet. He was taken to a local hospital and then flown to Sanford Air Med to Fargo. The driver of the Jeep, also a teenager, was not hurt. City and county leaders are still contemplating a merger between Ward County and Minot Libraries. Library leaders presented a draft to show what a merger could look like. Possible merger has been talked about for years, but pressure is building for the city of Minot to reduce spending moving forward. A committee of city and county officials was formed A committee of city and county officials was formed to find the most efficient way to conduct the merger, and they are hoping to have a recommendation by July. If it passes, it could be on the ballot in November. Trinity Health is contracting CHI Health at Home and Caring Edge to provide hospice services to Trinity Homes residents. The move comes after Trinity announced in February that it was ending its hospice services. CHI has 6 locations where it offers health, hospice, and palliative care. Caring Edge provides home, health, hospice, and care for clients within a 45-mile radius of Minot, but providers have said the transition is going well. The Minot Park Board president says a new sales tax will help cover maintenance needs. A similar tax was rejected last year. President Chelsea Kirkhammer says the new measure will go to a new turf facility and $26.7 million in maintenance needs that have been identified by the board. The board held an open house on Wednesday explaining why its plans were and how it would affect members of the community. If it's approved during the June 9th election, the tax would take effect this fall. The Dream Center Bismarck is resuming its Kids Jam program, which would provide free sack lunches to kids throughout the summer. The program also provides outdoor activities and community connections for children and their families. The program will take place every Wednesday at noon from May 27th through August 19th at Wachter Park in Bismarck. The program is free and open to all kids and families. Dream Center Bismarck plans to serve sack lunches and water each Wednesday through the program. Governor Kelly Armstrong is directing government agencies to fly flags at half staff on Memorial Day. He's encouraging all North Dakotans to do the same at homes and businesses on Monday. Armstrong is celebrating the holiday by paying tribute to the nation's military heroes at the North Dakota Veterans Cemetery. Ceremony will be live streamed by the National Guard, and it is free and open to the public. And a reminder that Raging Rivers Water Park is opening for the season on May 28th, weather permitting. May 28th, yeah, maybe favorable to open. Today, not so much. Rainy and 53 in Bismarck, Mandan. Forecast from KFYR-TV. That is on the way next here on the Legendary Voice of Northern Plains, AM550 KFYR. 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
5: 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Time now for that forecast from KFYR-TV. And here is KFYR-TV meteorologist Jacob Morris. Oh, good afternoon, Jacob.
18: Good afternoon. How are you?
5: Hey, I'm doing all right. You know what? Some very welcome rain today, but that's all going to change starting tomorrow, isn't it?
18: Yeah, we're going to be heating up, and we'll have a lot of sunshine into the weekend, but today has been a rainy day in central and eastern North Dakota, especially into the afternoon. Started off drier in Bismarck, but now getting in on the forecasted rain heading into the afternoon and evening. And it's going to be still a steady rain in the Bismarck area, other parts of central North Dakota, into the eastern part of the state. Through the evening, into the early portion of the overnight, the system moving fairly slowly with the band of some light to moderate rain centered from Mobridge, South Dakota, through Sioux County, portions of Emmons County, up through Morton and Burley counties, and then into the Harvey area, Devil's Lake, just a couple of lightning strikes near Garrison. Otherwise, it's a steady rain with no mention of thunder or lightning. Farther west, western North Dakota got in on some of the heavier thunderstorms yesterday evening, now seeing the bulk of the rain slide off to the east. So again, in the central part of the state, Bismarck getting in on some steady rain right now. Jamestown got in on some steady rain a bit earlier. Now some drier air sliding into the southern James River Valley. But the system will, again, meander and linger for the next few hours into the early overnight with some steady rain still in Bismarck and up through northeastern North Dakota before we see conditions

0: and low 90s. Going to be somewhat of an early summer-like scorcher because we're here in late May. Highs should be in the low 70s. Instead, we'll be well above that. And Memorial Day, unofficial start of summer, so certainly going to be feeling like that. Even into the end of next week, mid-80s in the forecast with a chance of a few scattered showers and storms starting on Thursday and leading us into next Friday.
1: Well, the rain recently has helped, but how much of a threat are we for red flag warnings for next week?
0: Yeah, that's a good point. Next Tuesday and Wednesday with those wind gusts over 30 miles per hour and the heat, highs near 90 degrees, we're probably going to have some fire danger. Maybe not as widespread as what we saw last week, and certainly not looking at the extent of the blowing dust and dirt because we're getting some moisture in that topsoil, but still going to probably have some higher fire danger because the air will be pretty dry. Still not looking at a lot of humidity moving in here into early next week despite the heat. So it'll be a dry heat, and with the wind, that could lead to some fire danger.
1: Yeah, and the impression you're giving me is this is probably the last rainfall that we're probably going to get for the month of May. Does that sound about right?
0: Last widespread rainfall, could have some scattered showers and storms next Thursday and Friday.
1: Okay, great. Well, hey, thank you very much. Appreciate all your help, and have a good weekend, and we'll talk to you again on Monday.
0: Sounds good. Yep, talk to you then.
1: All right, thank you very much. That was KFYR-TV meteorologist Jacob Morris. Weather from KFYR-TV can be heard at this time every Monday through Friday. And again, during the 5 o'clock report, again, usually around 5:50 p.m. And as Jacob mentioned, well, a lot of rain going on in eastern North Dakota. We got rain in 53 in Fargo, Grand Forks, 58 in rain, light rain in 51 in Jamestown. Rain in 55 in Devil's Lake, Garrison. Light rain in 58. It is cloudy in 55 in Hedinger. Rain at 57 in Minot, Williston, cloudy in 68. Partly cloudy at 58 in Bowman, Dickinson, 53, and partly cloudy. Here in Bismarck, Mandan, yeah, we got, as Jacob mentioned, we got rain going on with a temperature of 53 degrees. Well, we got the northeast wind that's lightened up a little bit. 9 out of the northeast, gusting to 13. Humidity at 84%, dew point is at 48 degrees, and steady barometer, 29.86. Yesterday, officially a high of 73 degrees with a early morning low of 45. Only trace of precipitation yesterday, so we're at 3.4 inches since the beginning of the year. And right now, that is as of yesterday, as of midnight last night, that is we're short an inch and an inch, just over an inch. Just over an inch and a third. That'll change a little bit with this rainfall. And, Jacob mentioned normal high for this day. Or actually, average high, 71 degrees. 93, the record high for today, set in 1980. Average low for this day is 45 with a record low of 24 above, set in 1882 and again in 1963. Sunset tonight, 9:19 p.m. Central Daylight Time. Tomorrow morning sunrise at 6 a.m. And sunset tomorrow night at 9:21. Again, rain at 53 in Bismarck, Mandan.
2: 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We'll tell you where they are with travel and weather together on K-Fire. 550, 99.7 FM, and iHeartRadio.
1: And a look at North Dakota's major roadways from the North Dakota Department of Transportation. They're all in seasonal driving condition, except for all the construction, all the work zones going on North Dakota's major roadways. So please be sure to slow down for those work zones, for the worker safety and for yours. Lots of areas with broken pavement as well at North Dakota 89E, mile marker 1. That's the junction of North Dakota 5. Interstate 94 East, mile marker 70, that's the Gladstone Exit 72 roadway reduced to one lane due to construction work, so please reduce speed and be alert for slowing and merging traffic. And okay, I've got this part to the southwest of us. North Dakota 49 North, mile marker 15, broken pavement there as well as... With North Dakota 30 North, My marker 23 to 24. That's the junction North Dakota 45.

0: Got some broken. Got some broken pavement there. And also, still some construction work going on US 2E mile marker 911. Let's just I'll just read this. This is for everybody in Grand Forks. This is taking place on the Sorley Bridge downtown Grand Forks, East Grand Forks. So traffic is reduced to one lane across the Sorley Bridge and is being controlled by temporary traffic signals. Third Street traffic signals are not in use. Pedestrians crossing Demers Avenue should use 4th Street or River Boat Road crosswalks. And finally, let's see. Where are we? Oh, come on here. That's where I'm going. Okay, there we go. Mile marker, let's see, Interstate 94E, mile marker 304, Junction, North Dakota 32, Arisca exit 302. I'll get this right one of these days. That Arisca rest area closed for extended improvements. And also more broken pavement, Interstate 94E, mile marker 310. That's exit 310. Broken pavement is present on Interstate 94 eastbound exit ramp 310. So please use caution when traveling throughout this area. More to come on the 5 o'clock report. KFIRE News Time is 529. Again, rain at 53 in Bismarck, Mandan.
1: 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Coming up on the 5 o'clock report. First news at 6 from KFYR-TV. Scott Bachmeyer with Dakota Prairie Outdoors. A Fox News commentary. Kim Komando's daily tech update. And more on the way on KFIRE.
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6: 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First quarter revenue, $4.69 billion. First quarter loss, $4.28 billion. So they're spending faster than they're earning, by a lot. The accumulated deficit sits at $41 billion. That's not a typo. And Elon Musk controls 85% of the voting power. Class B shares give him 10 votes to your one. The filing even grants SpaceX controlled company status. That means they don't have to maintain a majority independent board. This is the most hyped IPO since, well, everything Musk touches. Sentiment will drive the early price, not the fundamentals. My prediction, SPCX will become the most volatile stock on the market from day one. 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
4: Fox News, I'm Tom Graham. President Trump holding a campaign-style rally today at SUNY Rockland Community College, about 30 miles north of New York City.
5: I cut your taxes and cut the taxes on workers, families, small business who are the soul of this state.
4: Now, the president rallying and supporting Republican Congressman Mike Lawler of New York. This is ahead of the November midterms. The president is expected to make several more campaign-style stops in the coming months. Waymo pausing its driverless car service in Atlanta and Texas with storms in the forecast. It's over concerns that self-driving cars can struggle with floodwaters.
7: On Wednesday in Atlanta, at least two Waymo taxis drove themselves onto flooded streets and got stuck. Waymo is suspending operations with more heavy rain and possible flooding in the forecast in Atlanta and in Austin, Dallas, Houston, and San Antonio, Texas.
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0: K-Fire News Time is 5:40 p.m. Central Time. Well, a lot to talk about in sports, but the most important thing around here is, well, the Twins, they begin a 10-game road trip with the contest against the Boston Red Sox at Fenway Park tonight. They just got done taking 2 of 3 from the Astros at home earlier this week. Minnesota's in third place in the American League Central at 23-27. Twins left-hander Connor Prelip will be on the mound for the Twins tonight. He's got a record of 1-2 with a 2.88 ERA in 5 games started this year. He will be opposed by Red Sox left-hander Peyton Toll, who's got a 2-2 record with a 2.05 ERA in 5 starts this season. Oh, game first pitch scheduled for 6:10 p.m. Central Time with the pregame. Actually, yeah, pregame's probably in progress right about now. And, well, that game, the what am I talking about? Coverage of Minnesota Twins baseball can be heard all season long on our sibling station, Fox Sports 710. 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
20: 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Trent Luce and Dakota Trails and Tales and the Jesse Kelly Show are coming up yet tonight on K-Fire.
21: 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Now, some people will say there's only one that won the West, but there's been plenty other ones. 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
21: 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Today we go through some of the guns that won the West. All right? Okay, these were more than just guns. They were tools, symbols of survival, maybe law, rebellion, expansion of the American frontier, way from the mid-1800s to the early 1900s. So let's go through the list here. The number one coming in here, this is the one that a lot of folks told me this is the only one that won the West. The Colt Single Action Army 1873. It was nicknamed the Peacemaker. It was calibered in 45 Colt, also known as Long Colt. It cost, back in the day, $17. In today's money, that would be about $450. The value currently is anywhere from $2,500 to $25,000, depending on condition. And some of the people that used to use these, you probably remember Wyatt Earp, Pat Garrett, Buffalo Bill, Cody, right? It became the standard issue sidearm for the U.S. Army in the late 19th century and a favorite for cowboys and lawmen alike. Coming in at number two was the Winchester Model 1873, chambered in the 44-40. The gun that won the West is that nickname right there. So there's two people, two places that say they won the West. It was the first successful centerfire cartridge used both rifles and revolvers. It cost about $50 back in 1873, which was a lot of money back then. That would be about equivalent to $1,300 in today's society. The current value, if you have one of these, will range anywhere from $3,000 to $100,000, especially for the first year production or custom engraved. Coming in at number three is the Smith & Wesson Model 3 Schofield. Now, this caliber, a 45, a shorter variant of the 45 Colt, cost around $17 to $20, which was a cheaper gun back then. That would have been about a $450 to $530 gun in today's society. The current value, if you own one of these, anywhere from $1,500 to $15,000. Coming in at number four is the Henry Rifle 1860, a 44 Henry Rimfire. The original cost of this rifle was $42 back in 1860. That would be about equivalent to $1,400 today. Its current value, if you own one of these in original condition and original markings, could go anywhere from $20,000 all the way up to $150,000. Now, these were used by a lot of the Union soldiers, Confederates, when captured. Native Americans love these as well. In number five here, the Remington Model 1858, 44 caliber, of course, cap and ball percussion revolver. It originally cost $20 to $25 back in the day. That'd be about like $600 today. If you have one of these, it's probably valued at $2,000 to $15,000. Frank and Jesse James really like these too. Now, these five different firearms help shape the lore and legacy of the American West. These calibers, ranging from the Rimfire Henry to the hard-hitting 45 Colt, reflected a period of innovation in ammunition and firepower. Now, whether in the hands of lawmen seeking justice or outlaws escaping that, these firearms earned their place in history through function, fame, and firepower. They're artifacts to some folks. Their value isn't just in steel and wood, but many of the stories that they carry. So if you ever get a chance, go through your grandparents' stuff and you find one of these five firearms, give me a call right away. I'll take it off your hand. I'm Scott Bachmeyer. Thank you and have a great day right here on Dakota Prairie Outdoors.
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24: K-Fire. The 2025 deer hunting statistics for North Dakota are now available. Hi, this is biologist Doug Lear with your weekly North Dakota Game and Fish Department Outdoors Report. A total of 36,353 North Dakota deer hunters took approximately 20,877 deer during the 2025 deer gun hunting season. That's according to a post-season survey conducted by the State Game and Fish Department. Game and Fish made available 42,300 deer gun licenses last year. Overall hunter success was 57%, with each hunter spending an average of 4.9 days in the field. Hunter success for white-tailed deer was 53% for antlered and 45% for antlerless whitetails. Mule deer license holder success was 82% for antlered and 82% also for antlerless mule deer. Hunters with any antlered or any antlerless licenses generally harvest white-tailed deer, as these licenses are predominantly in units with mostly whitetails. Though mule deer made up a greater proportion of the harvest in the Slope and Missouri River hunting units, any antlered hunters had a success rate of 65%, while any antlerless hunters had a success rate of 56%. 11,598 gratis licenses were issued in 2025. 9,453 hunters harvested 4,452 deer for a success rate of 47%. Archery hunter deer success rate was 29%. That is this week's North Dakota Game and Fish Department Outdoors Report. I'm biologist Doug Lear.
25: They say good fences make good neighbors.
26: And strong borders make strong nations.
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13: This is meteorologist Jacob Morris with the Cave Fire weather update. Rain continues through this evening, especially in central and eastern North Dakota, as some rain continues to move up from the south, with scattered showers ending through the night, as fog will then develop in spots for our Saturday morning, but clouds will be clearing out into the afternoon. We'll start off in the low 40s, but we'll see temperatures rebound to about 70 degrees with sunshine for the afternoon and fairly light winds. Sunny for Sunday, high temperatures climbing into the low 80s, and then all the way to near 90 degrees on Memorial Day Monday. Will be one of the hottest Memorial Days in recent memory, possibly the hottest Memorial Day itself on record for some spots. Then we turn windy, but remaining warm for next Tuesday and Wednesday, still with sunshine continuing. By later next week, we could see a couple of showers or thunderstorms in the region, but temperatures remain above normal in the 80s. For KFRR-TV, I'm meteorologist Jacob Morris.
0: In Bismarck, Mandan, steady barometer 29.87, dew point at 48 degrees, humidity at 83%. Northeast wind at 9, gusting to 13, rain and 53 degrees in Bismarck, Mandan. 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Stay tuned. For Fox Business Report, still on the way. Then we got First News at 6 from KFYR-TV. Dakota Trails and Tales of Trend Loose after 6:30. 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Our American Stories at 10. Coast to Coast at midnight. That's all coming up tonight here on KFIRE.
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4: I'm Liz Klayman, and this is the Fox Business Report.
5: Wall Street rallying Friday ahead of the Memorial Day weekend. The Dow scoring its ninth record close in 2026. S&P 500 finishing up for its eighth straight week. The Dow jumping 294 points, S&P rising 28, NASDAQ gaining 51. Wall Street's big winners today include Dell, HP, and NetApp. Dell and HP shares surging ahead of next week's earnings reports. Generac stock jumping nearly 9% on optimism over data center growth. Estee Lauder shares rising over 12% at Friday's close. After merger talks between the beauty giant and Spanish beauty group Pooch came to a halt. The biggest losers Friday include crypto platform Coinbase Global, SanDisk Corporation, and Take-Two Interactive Software. And that's your Fox Business Report. I'm Laura Cantor, invested in you.
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1: Good evening. I'm Atticus Peed. Thank you for tuning in. Two major cyber incidents here in North Dakota this year are shining a spotlight on how fast threats are evolving. Just yesterday, we had another cyber attack that was foiled, no harm done. State leaders say cybersecurity needs to be an everyday habit for anyone that's online. A ransomware attack at Minot's water treatment plant forced workers to switch to manual procedures for about 16 hours. And in Dickinson, criminals impersonated the vendor, almost costing the district more than $4.9 million. Those cases are different. One targeted critical infrastructure, the other went after money. But you don't have to be a large public entity to get hit. Cyber crooks can attack you at home. State cyber officials say the common thread is simple. If you're online, you're a target.
2: Anybody that's on the internet really is a sitting target, right? So if you have a digital presence, digital identity, unfortunately you're a potential target from a threat actor.
1: North Dakota Information Technology is calling for you to stay cyber smart, taking basic steps that they say can stop a lot of common attacks before they start. It doesn't have to be complicated, but it does have to be consistent.
2: Yeah, cybersecurity needs to be part of an everyday journey. It's a shared responsibility.
1: Smart. Set strong, unique passwords. Make multi-factor authentication a habit. Avoid risky links and senders. Regularly update your devices and take care with personal information.
2: Cyber attackers mostly do not discriminate, right? So whoever's on the network, they don't sometimes know exactly where you're located at. It's just a drive-by. Hey, I'm going to send out these phishing emails. If I get one or two people that fall for it, great. That's really what they're banking on.
1: And just because we live in North Dakota doesn't mean you're safe.
2: If there's a geopolitical situation happening overseas, likely we're going to see some counterattacks to that back here in the United States. North Dakota also has two military bases, so we keep that in mind too, that we, even though it's North Dakota, we are a target.
1: If you think you've been targeted, don't handle it alone. Document what you're seeing, contact local law enforcement, and file a report with the FBI's Internet Crime Complaint Center. But the best protection is still prevention. Turn on multi-factor authentication, keep your devices updated, and never trust a link just because it looks familiar. All right, let's head outdoors now. Kevin Lawrence, welcome. Wow, look at the rain behind you today.
3: You know, welcome to Dublin, Ireland, right? That's what it looks like. I mean, everything's green and lush, and you got the light rain coming down. It's 50 degrees. Now, just fast forward 72 hours, it'll be 40 degrees warmer than this. We have an east wind now at 6 miles per hour. Sky Tracker Doppler radar looking good, feeling good here, because we need that rain, and it is nice. I wish we had the entire viewing area. Again, we span multiple states. Three states. I wish we all had equal amounts of rain. That we have not, but we'll take what we can get. And right now it's into central and eastern North Dakota. Bismarck, Mandan with that light rain coming down. And we do see that swath of showers moving into northeast North Dakota as well. And eventually we'll all be exiting the state from south to north during the course of the night. But rain reports just since yesterday. My goodness, Dickinson really topping the list here at just under 2.5 inches. Jamestown over 0.5 inch now. Now crossing over 0.25 inch in Bismarck and Minot 0.07. Williston at 0.04. More reports and more stats on the holiday weekend coming up.
1: All right, Kevin, thank you. The recent dust storm that swept across the state last week and beyond brought memories of a much more challenging time nearly a century ago for at least one North Dakota woman. Sophia Morales has the story.
4: Irene Miller of Mandan was only 6 years old when she lived through the dust storm that overtook North Dakota in the 1930s. She lived 10 miles from center when it happened. According to the USDA, overplanting, tilling, and grazing combined are what primarily caused the thick dust clouds. And it didn't only affect the air, but the crops and livestock as well.
5: The pasture would dry and there was no feed for them, so they'd have starved to death anyway.
4: To save those that survived, the government stepped in, buying and shipping them south to greener pastures.
5: The grasshoppers were so bad some days you couldn't see the sun. It was just covered with grasshoppers. Oh, and they were big buggers.
4: Those massive swarms of grasshoppers devoured everything, from the crops in the fields to the paint on the houses.
5: When they'd land, they could clean a garden or whatever in just a matter of, I don't know whether it took an hour or...
4: Though the nightmare eventually came to an end after almost a decade, it felt like an eternity for the many that lived through it.
5: It didn't just end over the night, you know. It just gradually got better.
4: Unlike the dust storm of the 30s, the May 14th storm only lasted through the afternoon. But images looked eerily like the past. Wind gusts over 60 miles per hour whipped up dust and debris.
5: Where was that at?
6: That was in northwest North Dakota.
5: Wow.
4: The images bring back memories of the past for her, at least.
5: Yeah, that's a dust storm.
4: In Bismarck, I'm Sophia Morales, reporting for your news leader.
1: We've been talking about tribal college funds and a potential cut to their federal funding over the past month. So we asked former North Dakota Governor, now Secretary of the Interior, Doug Burgum, for his thoughts. Burgum oversees the Bureau of Indian Education, the organization that administers federal grants and funding to tribal schools. Tribal college leaders told us that proposed cuts, which would slash a major portion of their budget, could force all North Dakota schools to close within 2 years. Here's what the secretary had to say.
7: This is a starting point in terms of a budget proposal, and I think there's a lot of support that you'll see in Congress for tribal colleges. So I wouldn't spend a lot of time people worrying about that. But what I would, you know, focus on is what can we do to make sure that the education we're providing is great.
1: Burgum explained that education funding across the nation is being reviewed, not just for tribal colleges, due to their business models. He calls this a time of major transformation for all schools.
7: The first thing everyone asks about is the budget dollars. Yes, that's one input, but got to really focus on the outcomes, and the outcomes are going to require all of the universities in the nation and here at North Dakota to really look at substantial changes to how they deliver education, what the value proposition is for those students that are the real customers.
1: The final federal budget needs to be passed and signed into law by October 1st. Coming up, the story behind one man and the accidental tradition that he started. Kevin?
3: It's our downtown biz cam. Look at the wet streets here. Nice to see. We're drying out and warming up into the holiday weekend. More on that right after this.
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1: rain here today. Yeah. Look at the green behind you, Captain. It's
3: great, Atticus. Look at this. All the green here from Dickinson State University. We've got a light north wind. We've got 53 degrees. I know. Doesn't feel like it's almost Memorial Day, but don't worry. It's going too quickly here. Now, some interesting stats regarding Dickinson area here. Between January 1st, May 20th, total moisture, melted snow and rain, all of that equivalent here, about 2¾ inches. Now, what about just the rain since yesterday? Again, this is recorded at the airport south of town several miles. Again, 2.45 inches. A real blessing, that's for sure. A couple of other rain reports that pass along, many in the 1-inch club for today. And, of course, it's still raining, so some of these tallies have yet to be completed. But nice to have here in central and eastern North Dakota the remainder of our Friday evening. And it's cool, given the rain, only 50 degrees in Bismarck and also 50 in Jamestown. It's 59 in Minot. It's rain is close to Minot. I think a lot of it's going to stay just to the south and east. And we are now dry over the western reaches of the Peace Garden State. All right, this is what I'm talking about for tomorrow. We've got low 70s, definitely a big warm-up compared to today. And then you got Sunday in the 80s. That's running above normal. And then look at Memorial Day Monday, Atticus. Again, one of the warmest Memorial Days on record. I'll explain more on that coming up in the next weather break.
1: All right. Thank you, Kevin. 40 years ago, a Sentinel Butte cowboy accidentally started a gathering that's now become a yearly tradition. Bill Lohman had the idea to host a cowboy poetry gathering in Medora after he'd been invited to the inaugural National Cowboy Poetry Gathering in Elko, Nevada. He wanted to show the world what North Dakota had to offer. Lohman never intended for it to continue for four decades.
8: And Medora was only going to be a one-time thing, and people said, well, let's do it again next year. And it's still 40 years now, it's still a one-time thing.
1: The 40th Annual Dakota Cowboy Poetry Gathering is this Saturday and Sunday at the Medora Community Center. Find the schedule of events on a link on our website. Bill has written hundreds of poems, and he's published six books of cowboy poetry and artwork. If you've been waiting to plant your garden, now is the time. Over to you, Kevin.
3: All right, here we go. In Minot, we got, well, those rain clouds are so close. We might see a little bit of moisture, mostly though south and east of the Magic City. More coming up.
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1: garden for the year.
14: Well, gardening at home is really on, and it's that time of year where it should be pretty safe now to plant your tender crops that come out of greenhouses like this, because it might freeze, but if it does, you could cover them, but it looks good. But if you haven't planted your onion sets yet, or your seed potatoes, or your root crops like lettuce and radishes and carrots and things that grow out of the ground, do that now. There's plenty of time. We've had a lot of cold weather, a lot of windy weather, but this is the time to really get that going. And then once you have those seeds coming up, like the lettuce and all that, you can put the preen on or some pre-emergent that will block any other weeds from coming. But don't put it on until your seeds have germinated. But the other plants, like the tomatoes and things like that are established, they won't be bothered by that at all. Sometimes we have insect problems or cutworms with tomatoes, and people put coffee cans around them, or they'll use 8 or 7, 2 insecticides, and that's good to keep the harmful insects out. So when I plant the tomatoes, I always harden them off first. In any of these plants, I put them outside, or I put them in my garage and open the garage door. So they're kind of like inside and kind of like outside. In here, it's real cozy. You want to get them toughened up and for 2 or 3 days before you plant them, because we've had so much wind, that's hard on a new plant. So toughen them up first. And just want to mention one time about Partners in Planting. If you plant trees on the boulevard in Bismarck, you can get up to $100 rebate from the city forestry's office. It's a good thing. We can get you a permit, and most of the trees are on sale anyway, so think about that, because it's a good time to do that now. So until next week, I got more tips about small berry plants and things like that then. Good gardening.
1: What do you think, Kevin? You got a vegetable garden you're going to do?
15: Tomorrow we're doing a lot of garden work. So it's going to be perfect here post-rain, that's for sure, and conditions looking good into the afternoon. But tomato plants, you can never go wrong with that. Yeah, you got to toughen them up, though. Meanwhile, I'm trying to grow sunflowers. So far, so good. We'll see how it goes. Meanwhile, look at that pinwheeling motion to the clouds here over central and eastern North Dakota, with that system lifting out of South Dakota into the eastern half of North Dakota, drying out farther west. But let's get right to Memorial Day, because it is the earliest possible Memorial Day, always between the 25th and 31st, rather. However, for the 25th, the last time we had a Memorial Day this early was 6 years ago in 2020. So what's of interest here is it's going to be warm, and Memorial Days, which is a fluctuating day, could be the warmest on record. For instance, Williston, 93, the record warmest Memorial Days to date is 1988, where it was 90 degrees. So we're going to exceed that. We're going to either be at or exceed the previous record highs for Memorial Day. Maybe not for the actual calendar date on the 25th, but still, it's going to be mighty warm here, which is really hard to believe considering where we are right now with it being so cool. Overnight lows in the 40s, but frost-free for tomorrow in the 70s, making progress here. And again, the weather's just going to be superb, especially noon onward here. Fairly light wind, and a warming trend still continues, of course, into Sunday and Monday. For Sunday itself, light southwest breeze looking good. Widespread 80s, plenty of sunshine. And then for Memorial Day itself, again, more like July heat, more like July 4th perhaps here, with near 90-degree temperatures. But for tomorrow, low 70s for most 60s eastern portions of North Dakota. Meanwhile, for Sunday, beginning to warm up. Again, widespread 80s for the first warm viewing area. Maybe 79 in Jamestown, but 87 in Glasgow. And Williston is a sign of the core of heat moving into the entire region here for Memorial Day. As mentioned, one of the warmest on record. Look at Sydney, 96 degrees. My goodness, could be some daily record highs as well. We go from cool to hot in just a matter of hours, like 72 hours here. Tomorrow, I think, Atticus, more like that's your flavor, right? You like low 70s. Yep. I like Monday. I usually don't like Mondays, but this one I probably will. It'll be close to 90.
1: I think most people out there would agree with you. Monday, favorite day.
15: That's right.
1: There you go. Enjoy
15: it. Yeah.
1: All right, up next in sports, the weather couldn't slow down these athletes. We've got coverage from the state track and field meet. And for our KOMB viewers, John Cole has semifinal highlights from the WDA softball tournament.
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1: Day two of the state track meet felt much different than Thursday. That rain finally came through at a time when runners probably wanted it the least. But the show must go on, and luckily about half the day was done before fans had to sit through that wet weather. So this is before the rain comes along. Claire Grindy of Hillsborough Central Valley setting her second Class B state record this week with a 4-minute, 55-second, 1,600-meter finish.

0: All-time state record holder Alexander Meese of Fargo Davies took the lead on his first throw early in the final round, but on one of his last attempts, Minot's Blake Anderson took the state title with a personal best throw of 185 feet and 7 inches.
1: It's good to just keep your mind empty and not think about where you are in the standings. That works for me, and just definitely felt good coming out of the hand. It's a good feeling, and it's just been a lot of work coming to get this far.
0: You can find all this weekend's winners on our website right now. The WDA softball tournament in Williston rolls into day two with a pair of winner-go-home games. Fourth seed Legacy survives to advance to the state qualifier round with a 7-3 win. Jamestown eliminates Minot North 4-3. The semifinal round currently underway as Dickinson takes game one 15-5. Bismarck and Williston will play in the nightcap. We'll have highlights of both games tonight at 10. Day two of the WDA baseball tournament, a much different story. It was postponed today due to weather, so the tournament will wrap up tomorrow in Bismarck. That means teams will be playing multiple games on Saturday to squeeze that tournament in. Some of the games will now be played at the Sanford Sports Complex, along with the Bismarck Municipal Ballpark. The qualifier games both begin at 4 p.m., with the WDA title game set for 6:30.
2: Congrats to all the winners. Excited to see more tonight. It looks halfway down the road to steeplechase.
0: Lots more
2: rain out there.
0: Yeah, no kidding.
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14: Well, that's right. Or just sit inside, look out the window, and enjoy the rain coming down here. Central and eastern North Dakota continuing here, but it will be ending later into the night, allowing for a nice warming trend, no doubt, for the weekend. Tomorrow, a nice day because we'll see more sunshine starting midday and on.
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0: Hello, I'm Robert Smigel. I did lots of things. Cartoons on SNL, Conan stuff, Triumph the Insult comic dogs, some movies. But now I'm past my peak. 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
8: Fox News, I'm Tom Rigotti. President Trump rallying supporters just north of New York City today, touting his economic and foreign policies. Fox's Nate Foy reports.
9: President Donald Trump sold his economic policies in Rockland County, New York, but the Iran war is still top of mind.
10: I said, sorry to do this to you, but we're going to have to journey down to the Middle East. They said, why? I said, because Iran is going to have a nuclear weapon if we don't stop them.
8: Director of National Intelligence Tulsi Gabbard is resigning after her husband is diagnosed with bone cancer. Fox's David Spunt is in D.C.
11: Gabbard posted a copy of the letter that she wrote to President Trump. Speaking of her husband, she said he faces major challenges in the coming weeks and months at this time. I must step away from public service to be by his side and fully support him through this battle.
8: Aaron Lucas will serve as acting director after Gabbard leaves. America's listening. Fox News.
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13: Hello, Dakota Territory. I'm Trent Lewis. Welcome to the journey we call Dakota Trails and Tales. Jump on in the Loose Tails Food Link Chuck Wagon. Then and only then, we will tool the region, the country, the globe. We will look at the news stories of the day. But at the end of the journey, it is going to be up to you by yourself to determine how and if this information might actually affect us living in a little piece of heaven. Angel Cushing joining us today from Kansas to wrap up this week for Memorial Day weekend.
14: How are you, Angel?
15: Good morning. How are you?
14: How do so many weeks click off that you don't join me on the air? And then we have a celebration, not a celebration, a thoughtful, prayerful weekend of a holiday, and I think of Angel Cushing. So fortunately, we have holidays, so I can get you on.
15: This weekend is Memorial Day, and we're going to be in Bouchong. So Bouchong is this tiny little town. I mean, we're talking ghost town, a couple of houses left in this town, right off of Highway 56. And it has this incredible history that was discovered by this adorable little lady that's still running everything. And it has per capita the highest rate of sacrifice in the state of Kansas. I mean, in every single war, entire families served. And from Union to Confederate to every war, it's just this rich history. And this little old lady donated land right next to the park and built a memorial to them. So it's the North Lyon County Veterans Memorial Project. And the memorial is up. And she took over the old bank building. And she's going to turn that into a museum because so many people donated relics over these years that we've been working on the memorial that she's going to display them in this museum. So we're having a fish fry tomorrow morning. Through the lunch hour to raise money for that, and a car show and a bike show. So it's going to be a busy, busy day tomorrow. In addition to the Memorial Day events where my husband, he's the commander of the local American Legion. He'll go around to the cemeteries and they'll play taps and they'll do the salute, at all of the local cemeteries for the veterans.
14: That's outstanding. Would you do me a favor? What's her name?
15: Her name is Diane Smith. You've had her on the show. We've sat here next to each other.
14: Oh, and you've been yes.
15: Yeah.
14: Many, would you, a few years ago. Would you turn your phone on and did a little video with her for me?
15: Sure. I can do that. Sometime this weekend?
14: Yeah, during the celebration would be perfect. During is that Monday, I assume?
15: No, that's actually Saturday, but Monday is the going around to the cemeteries. Which one do you want?
14: I want her from from the celebration and standing in front of that bank building.
15: Okay, I can do that.
14: Because beyond what she's done here, which is incredible for the local community, and emphasize the families that understand the sacrifice of freedom. Beyond all of that, in every small town, there is a beautiful old bank building that the new bank sits out on the edge of town, and the new bank or the old bank should be utilized because it's just a landmark for the community. So I applaud anybody that finds a repurpose for the old bank building, which every community should do.
15: You know, the most fascinating part of all of this? She has built this, and it's been thousands and thousands of dollars. She has built this without any government funding or taxpayer money. All the donations and all the building has been done by raising private funds and private donations.
14: I think we need to stop talking about this because I have plans for tomorrow, and if you keep telling me these stories, I'm going to end up in Lyon County, Kansas tomorrow.
15: I understand.
14: Well, I need to get, the next time I'm through, we're going to go have some coffee with Diane Smith.
15: Okay. Yeah, she recently lost her husband and she's been having health problems, so I wouldn't wait too long.
14: Okay. And then Tom is going to go around to, can you estimate how many cemeteries in Lyon County?
15: I think there's 7 or 8, and it's just North Lyon County that they're going to, which is the area that's covered by his American Legion. And, of course, other American Legions will do other cemeteries in the area.
14: Is it hard for his American Legion to maintain participation?
15: Yes. Yes. The population is aging. We're getting smaller. You know, Lyon County in Emporia is the main employer, and they lost the Tyson meat plant, which was the main employer. So this town, you know, this whole county is shrinking in population considerably. And so
14: you better get an AI data center in there so you bring young families back.
15: Oh, yeah, for the whole 50 jobs of security guards. No, thanks. In addition, most of your younger veterans, you know, the battles have been fought. The purpose of the American Legion and the VFW and all of those posts were to fight for the rights of the veterans. And after 100 years, they finally got to where they need to be most of the way. And so the younger folks just haven't felt the need to join and keep that battle going or keep those organizations going and focused on anything that might come down the way via legislation. So So the younger we have, he's got lots of members, and there's lots of younger members, but they don't participate because they haven't felt the need to yet.
14: Would Tom agree to that statement that the veterans have gotten accomplished what they needed to legislatively?
15: Yes. Most of the time, he'd also argue that it's based on generational, you know, so the leadership tends to be politically active in the direction that we don't march to, which is also a turnoff. So there's a lot of, I can't say that for every, you know, it kind of reflects the state and the cities that the posts are in. But I can't say that with a wide sweeping brush. But yes, for the most part, you know, originally the VA was built due to legislation or push by the associations initially and to begin with. And so they've met a lot of those purposes. And now they're Johnny on the spot for anything that comes up. And they do such a good job of that that most of the young folks tend not to feel the need. I mean, they will eventually when they get on the a little older and their health starts failing, they'll jump in and say, hey, wait a second, you know, because it's a never ending cycle. But and then there's also popularities within these associations, like you have the American Legion Bikers. And that's all young people, and it's a big group, and they get on their bikes and they travel around. So I don't want to do a broad sweep of that. I mean, there are some posts that are doing absolutely wonderful, but generally, for the most part, the associations are down because the original intent and purposes of these associations have been met, and so now it's just maintaining, and they don't feel the need to be involved.
14: And is there also in Lyon County an active VFW?
15: Yes, down in Emporia. There sure is.
14: Does that, I understand the original concept behind the two. I often wonder today, it's like everything else, it just splits the unity, the power, what could be accomplished with one organization.
15: So VFW is Veterans of Foreign Wars, and so these are for guys that deployed overseas, and so they focus on those overseas type things. The American Legion is everybody. So anybody that's if you had a dad in the Legion, for example, you can be a member of the American Legion. If you had a grandpa in the Legion, if your spouse is in the Legion. So the Legion is a lot bigger umbrella, and they cover a lot more than just that overseas deployment. They also cover a lot of those folks during the Cold War and that sort of thing. And they each kind of have their own thing. So they work. I mean, most of the stuff that we share, because the stronghold here in Lyon County is the American Legion and VFW. And so we share and participate in a lot of their events. But the last post we were at down in Texas, for example, the stronghold was the Disabled American Veterans. So we worked with and shared a lot of their events. So there isn't, you don't have the competition and the rivalry like you do in, say, your sports teams or anything like that. They work more cohesively together.
13: I'm going to modify that when we come back with the last leg of the journey. Dakota Trails and Tales, Angel Cushing joining from Kansas after this.
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13: Welcome back, Dakota Territory. The journey Dakota Trails and Tales continues. Angel Cushing, in case you missed it, her husband Tom, a combat veteran, their son currently in the Army. Angel joining us from Lyon County, Kansas.
14: I'm going to more clearly define my question. I know that VFW is a veteran of foreign wars. That population is dwindling, and the pool to pull from gets to be less and less each year, despite ridiculous deployments that has nothing to do with the people who are deployed, but why we're there. And it seems to me that you could identify individuals within the VFW be a part of one organization that has stronger and more community, even more community ties, and pull more people to the center, which I don't think we can lose American Legion or VFW, either one, particularly in our small rural communities. They're vital.
15: Well, I don't know that you can keep a lot of them open. I mean, there's discussion even across the counties here about combining and consolidating, because you need so many people for your 21 gun salute, right? So, or your parades or whatever. Tom, as a commander of a very small post, is the commander and organizer and chaplain, it seems like, and everything else. So it gets harder and harder to do. So I don't know that you can save all of them. But I also know when there is a need, it'll expand and it'll grow again. You know, it kind of ebbs and flows based on the needs of the population. There are a lot of veterans of foreign wars, and we run into them all the time. I guess you can identify them. You can, like my military kids, you know, they can identify other military kids right off the bat rather easily. So they rally behind each other quite quickly, even if they're not official members. A lot of them are members. They pay their dues. They have it in their back pocket. Just don't attend meetings, and they don't participate in the Memorial Day events and that sort of thing. They have busy lives, you know. So I would say that one of the things that irritates me the most, though, is you kind of touched on it there a little bit, Trent. So I'm going to school you. One of the things that I hated most being a military spouse was when talking to people, they would say to me, "I support the war. I support the soldiers, just not the war." So you could,
14: I heard myself saying that, and I knew this was coming, so I think it was a good move.
15: So you could fly with that during the draft. You could clearly say, "I don't support the war, but I do support the soldiers," when there was a draft and people were conscripted against their will. Mm-hmm. We are an all-volunteer military now. Everybody that signed the dotted line did so for their own reason. Now, the first time that they signed, they may be shocked and it's not what they planned on it, and they get out. But if you have somebody that's reenlisted, most importantly, if you have somebody that has been to a war zone, reenlisted, and now is going back to a war zone, this you know, they believe in the mission. This is no longer about college benefits or anything else. They're going back because they believe in the mission. So when you say you support soldiers but not the war, you are saying that you do not support them or their mission. And so we got to stop doing that. We don't have a draft anymore. Either you're in or you're out. And if you don't support the mission, then don't say anything to those soldiers at all. So I often tell parents that. I would say to parents, the reason your kids are coming to my house for a barbecue instead of going home for the holidays is because you're in your mind, you're looking at this as they went to the college that you don't like. No, no, no. This isn't colleges or schools. This is a lifestyle. This is a decision about where you want to see the future of the world and the country. And so if you can't support that, and if you don't get it, they're probably not going to come home for the holidays. So to cross that bridge, I mean, it doesn't mean that you have to support the choices that they make, but to distract yourself from saying that, I would recommend you pick up a military newspaper, like the Military Times, of whatever branch of service they're in, so you know the issues that the soldiers face, whether that's housing or weapons choices or even the DOD budget. And that way, when they do come home, you can talk to them in their world without bringing up the things that get in between or the disconnect of the decisions they've made.
14: I appreciate that 100%. I'm just saying that when I first heard Ron Paul, because it just stuck in my head, cast a negative light over deployment and getting in wars around the world, I was like, we got to root out evil where it is so that it doesn't come here. I think that I fell prey to the whole nonsense of, using these young men and women for personal gain instead of individual freedom for this nation. Now, is there ever...
13: And Angel, we'll have to pick that up on our next conversation, but I'm still passionate about that. Thank you to all who have served. We owe our freedom of what we have today to you. Now it's our turn to do our part. A to Z, no GPS technology on a journey we call Dakota. Trails and Tales. Have a great weekend. See you next week.
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4: Here's your AccuWeather forecast. It'll be partly cloudy tonight with a couple of showers. Overnight low tonight at 44. Sunny to partly cloudy. A terrific day on Saturday, the high 74. And then Sunday, cloudy to partly sunny. Warmer, the high 84. Sunshine. It'll be a hot day on Memorial Day Monday. High Monday afternoon at 92. 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
6: Game 3 of the NBA's West Final comes up at San Antonio tonight as the Spurs host Oklahoma City with the series tied at a game apiece. Tip-off after 8:30 p.m. Eastern Time. Still awaiting the injury report on Dylan Harper of San Antonio. Game-time decision with a hip injury. And the Spurs' De'Aaron Fox, who missed the first two games with a sore ankle, is a game-time decision. The East Finals continue Saturday night. The league's all-defensive team is being named this evening. Three WNBA games tonight. And in the NHL, Game 2 of the West Final, Vegas, which took the opener, plays at Colorado again. Siwoo Kim shot a second-round 60 at the Byron Nelson. He leads by 5 strokes. In baseball, St. Louis at Cincinnati rained out. They'll have a doubleheader on Saturday. Houston won 4-2 over the Cubs, who've lost 6 straight. And the Cleveland Guardians have won 6 in a row. They are scoreless tonight at Philadelphia in the bottom of the 5th.
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7: The world may have 6 to 12 months to prepare for a global food price crisis if the Strait of Hormuz isn't open soon. Michael Kastner reports.
9: That was the warning from the United Nations Food and Agriculture Organization. Many nations, particularly in Asia, Africa, and Latin America, buy fertilizer from the Middle East, and farmers now have to decide what they're going to do. The agency says that now is the time for nations to figure out how to increase their resilience and recommends finding alternative trade routes and avoiding putting any trade restrictions on humanitarian food assistance.
7: Gas experts are also predicting the most expensive summer at the pump in years.
10: GasBuddy has released its summer travel survey for 2026, and it forecasts an average price of $4.80 per gallon from Memorial Day through Labor Day. The fuel savings platform says the price of gas could reach all-time highs if the Strait of Hormuz remains closed for much of the summer. Despite the cost, the survey results show 56% of Americans still plan to drive more than 2 hours this summer to reach their preferred destinations. I'm Tammy Trujillo.
7: And expect roads to be super busy. Throughout the long weekend, AAA expecting record travel. Scott Pringle with the details.
30: AAA's Robert Sinclair says 45 million Americans will go 50 miles or more from home. That is a slight increase from last year.
31: Yes, we're seeing record travel, but we're not seeing the robust year-over-year increase.
30: So what's the best time to travel, Sinclair?
31: Get up very early in the day, hit the road at 6 or 7 a.m.
30: Sinclair says lots of folks will be coming and going from the New York City area, with the Big Apple being the third most popular domestic Memorial Day weekend travel destination.
7: And if you are planning on staying closer to home, maybe you want to catch a flick. The Mandalorian and Grogu is looking to get off to a big start at the box office. The first Star Wars film to hit the big screen since 2019's The Rise of Skywalker is projected to make over $80 million domestically. I'm Monica Nelson with your consumer and business news.
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20: Trump pitched the stump to start Memorial Day weekend. I'm Tom Rigotti, Fox News. President Trump rallying in New York State for Republican candidates. Here's Fox's Gernal Scott.
21: The president praised New York GOP Congressman Mike Lawler for helping him get the One Big Beautiful Bill passed.
22: He didn't stop, but he said, you're lucky to have him in this community, that I can tell you.
21: Lawler has no GOP opponent in the June 23rd primary, but told the Suffern New York crowd what he expects they'll hear from a large field of Democrats opposing him.
26: Don't let anybody lie to you. None of those who rely on Medicaid will see any cuts, not one penny to their benefits.
21: The president also mentioned Nassau County Executive Bruce Blakeman, who wants to unseat Democratic Governor Kathy Hochul in November. Gernal Scott, Fox News.
20: The country's intel chief is stepping down next month.
28: The director of national intelligence, Tulsi Gabbard, is resigning, she says, to be with her husband, who was diagnosed with an extremely rare form of bone cancer. Gabbard says her last day is expected to be June 30th. Her tenure as DNI has been marked by declassifying millions of pages of government files on the assassinations of President Kennedy and his brother, former Attorney General Robert Kennedy. She also released files she says shows Obama administration officials politicized intelligence about Russian election interference. A former member of Congress, Gabbard ran for president as a Democrat in 2020. At the White House, Jared Halpern, Fox News.
20: At least 16 people are hurt in a fire and explosion at a shipyard on New York City's Staten Island. The New York Fire Department says at least three have been injured seriously. Crews responded to the fire when a major explosion occurred at the site roughly 50 minutes later. No word on any fatalities. 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
2: Hey, it's Blazer. Memorial Day is this weekend, the real start to summer. It's happening whether waistband is ready or not. And look, I'm pro cookout. Burger, dog, cold drink, somebody burning chicken and calling it grilled. Fantastic. That's not the issue. The issue is starting another summer feeling like you're hiding in your own clothes. Been there, didn't love it. Awaken 180 changed that for me. 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